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2: Mainly clear tonight with a slight chance of rain showers. Lows level off around 58. Northeast winds 5 to 10 miles per hour. Sunshine mixed with clouds at times. Tomorrow, slight chance of rain showers. Daytime highs approaching 81. Chance for showers. Tomorrow night, lows around 56. From the Weatherology Weather Center, I'm meteorologist Jennifer Wojcicki on Rock 95. Currently 79.
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0: Hey, I'm Craig Bailey, your host for an hour of music by Pink Floyd every week on Floyd and Slip, Saturday and Sunday mornings at 9 on Rock 95, classic rock that really rocks. 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
1: Mainly clear tonight with a slight chance of rain showers. Lows level off around 58. Northeast winds 5 to 10 miles per hour. Sunshine mixed with clouds at times. Tomorrow, slight chance of rain showers. Daytime highs approaching 81. Chance for showers. Tomorrow night, lows around 56. From the Weatherology Weather Center, I'm meteorologist Jennifer Wojcicki on Rock 95. Currently 79.
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4: Slight chance of rain showers tonight. Otherwise, mainly clear skies. Lows dip down to about 58. Northeasterly winds 5 to 10 miles per hour. Slight chance of rain showers tomorrow, 81. A blend of clouds and sun. Chance of rain showers tomorrow night, 56. From the Weatherology Weather Center, I'm meteorologist Jennifer Wojcicki on Rock 95. Currently, 77.
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1: 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I'm Craig Bailey, your host for an hour of Pink Floyd. 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
2: Slight chance of rain showers tonight. Otherwise, mainly clear skies. Lows dip down to about 58. Northeasterly winds, 5 to 10 miles per hour. Slight chance of rain showers tomorrow, 81. A blend of clouds and sun. Chance of rain showers tomorrow night, 56. From the Weatherology Weather Center, I'm meteorologist Jennifer Wojcicki on Rock 95. Currently, 77.
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2: Slight chance of rain showers tonight. Otherwise, mainly clear skies. Lows dip down to about 58. Northeasterly winds 5 to 10 miles per hour. Slight chance of rain showers tomorrow, 81. A blend of clouds and sun. Chance of rain showers tomorrow night, 56. From the Weatherology Weather Center, I'm meteorologist Jennifer Wojcicki on Rock 95. Currently, it's 73 degrees.
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1: Slight chance of rain showers tonight. Otherwise, mainly clear skies. Lows dip down to about 58. Northeasterly winds 5 to 10 miles per hour. Slight chance of rain showers tomorrow, 81. A blend of clouds and sun. Chance of rain showers tomorrow night, 56. From the Weatherology Weather Center, I'm meteorologist Jennifer Wojcicki on Rock 95. Currently, it's 73 degrees.
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1: Lows dip down to about 58 tonight under partly cloudy skies with a slight chance for showers. Winds out of the northeast, 5 to 10 miles per hour. Slight chance of rain showers again tomorrow, 81. Overcast tomorrow night, chance of rain showers, lows around 56. From the Weatherology Weather Center, I'm meteorologist Jennifer Wojcicki on Rock 95. Right now, 71.
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3: Lows dip down to about 58 tonight under partly cloudy skies with a slight chance for showers. Winds out of the northeast, 5 to 10 miles per hour. Slight chance of rain showers again tomorrow, 81. Overcast tomorrow night, chance of rain showers. Lows around 56. From the Weatherology Weather Center, I'm meteorologist Jennifer Wojcicki on Rock 95. Right now, 71.
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1: Lows dip down to about 58 tonight under partly cloudy skies with a slight chance for showers. Winds out of the northeast, 5 to 10 miles per hour. Slight chance of rain showers again tomorrow, 81. Overcast tomorrow night, chance of rain showers, lows around 56. From the Weatherology Weather Center, I'm meteorologist Jennifer Wojcicki on Rock 95. Right now, 67.
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1: Lows dip down to about 58 tonight under partly cloudy skies with a slight chance for showers. Winds out of the northeast, 5 to 10 miles per hour. Slight chance of rain showers again tomorrow, 81. Overcast tomorrow night, chance of rain showers, lows around 56. From the Weatherology Weather Center, I'm meteorologist Jennifer Wojcicki on Rock 95. Right now, 67.
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1: Lows dip down to about 58 overnight under partly cloudy skies with a slight chance of rain showers. Northeast winds 5 to 10 miles per hour. Slight chance for showers Wednesday, high of 81. Chance of rain showers Wednesday night, lows dip down to about 56. From the Weatherology Weather Center, I'm meteorologist Jennifer Wojcicki on Rock 95. Currently 66.
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2: Lows dip down to about 58 overnight under partly cloudy skies with a slight chance of rain showers. Northeast winds 5 to 10 miles per hour. Slight chance for showers Wednesday, high of 81. Chance of rain showers Wednesday night, lows dip down to about 56. From the Weatherology Weather Center, I'm meteorologist Jennifer Wojcicki on Rock 95. Currently 66.
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1: Mainly clear overnight with a low of 58. Northeast winds around 5 miles per hour. Sunshine mixed with clouds at times, Wednesday. Slight chance of rain showers, high of 81. Overcast skies, Wednesday night, chance of rain showers, lows level off around 56. From the Weatherology Weather Center, I'm meteorologist Jennifer Wojcicki on Rock 95. Currently, it's 66 degrees.
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1: Mainly clear overnight with a low of 58. Northeast winds around 5 miles per hour. Sunshine mixed with clouds at times Wednesday. Slight chance of rain showers. High of 81. Overcast skies Wednesday night. Chance of rain showers. Lows level off around 56. From the Weatherology Weather Center, I'm meteorologist Jennifer Wojcicki on Rock 95. Currently, it's 66 degrees.
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1: Mainly clear overnight with a low of 58. Northeast winds around 5 miles per hour. Sunshine mixed with clouds at times Wednesday. Slight chance of rain showers. High of 81. Overcast skies Wednesday night. Chance of rain showers. Lows level off around 56. From the Weatherology Weather Center, I'm meteorologist Jennifer Wojcicki on Rock 95. Right now, 65.
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1: 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It's Floating and Slip. 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
2: Mainly clear overnight with a low of 58. Northeast winds around 5 miles per hour. Sunshine mixed with clouds at times Wednesday. Slight chance of rain showers. High of 81. Overcast skies Wednesday night. Chance of rain showers. Lows level off around 56. From the Weatherology Weather Center, I'm meteorologist Jennifer Wojcicki on Rock 95. Right now, 65.
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1: Lows around 58 overnight under mainly clear skies. Winds out of the northeast around 5 miles per hour. Sunshine mixed with clouds at times Wednesday. Slight chance for showers. Daytime highs approaching 82. Overcast Wednesday night. Chance for showers. Lows level off around 57. From the Weatherology Weather Center, I'm meteorologist Jennifer Wojcicki on Rock 95. Right now, it's 66 degrees.
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1: Lows around 58 overnight under mainly clear skies, winds out of the northeast around 5 miles per hour. Sunshine mixed with clouds at times, Wednesday. Slight chance for showers. Daytime highs approaching 82. Overcast, Wednesday night. Chance for showers. Lows level off around 57. From the Weatherology Weather Center, I'm meteorologist Jennifer Wojcicki on Rock 95. Right now, it's 66 degrees.
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1: Here's your weatherology forecast brought to you by Ag Country. Lows level off around 58 overnight under mainly clear skies. Winds out of the northeast around 5 miles per hour. Slight chance of rain showers Wednesday. Daytime highs approaching 82. Sunshine mixed with clouds at times. From the Weatherology Weather Center, I'm meteorologist Jennifer Wojcicki on Rock 95. Right now, 62.
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2: Here's your weatherology forecast brought to you by Ag Country. Lows level off around 58 overnight under mainly clear skies. Winds out of the northeast around 5 miles per hour. Slight chance of rain showers Wednesday. Daytime highs approaching 82. Sunshine mixed with clouds at times. From the Weatherology Weather Center, I'm meteorologist Jennifer Wojcicki on Rock 95. Right now, 62.
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4: Cloudy today with a slight chance for showers. High of 82. North winds 5 to 10 miles per hour. Slight chance of rain showers. Tonight, lows dip down to about 57. Cloudy skies expected. Partly cloudy skies tomorrow. Highs level off around 79. From the Weatherology Weather Center, I'm meteorologist Jennifer Wojcicki on Rock 95. Currently 61.
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4: Cloudy today with a slight chance for showers. High of 82. North winds 5 to 10 miles per hour. Slight chance of rain showers. Tonight, lows dip down to about 57. Cloudy skies expected. Partly cloudy skies tomorrow. Highs level off around 79. From the Weatherology Weather Center, I'm meteorologist Jennifer Wojcicki on Rock 95. Currently 61.
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1: So there's a, I'm going to read you this golf cheating story. I don't know if you saw this or not. It happened on a member tournament at a course at some country club somewhere. And this guy was a former college golfer. Listen to what he tried to do here.
2: Does he own the course and he wins every tournament?
1: Well, that's just lying.
3: I mean,
1: that's
3: one way to go.
1: That's not even lying. That is unbelievable, by the way. People are such freaking idiots. So this guy, there's a hole-in-one contest, like on most golf tournaments, including ours, for that matter. But this one was for money. Everybody chips in, so these are country club guys. Everybody's got money. I don't know how much money actually would have been, probably, but it doesn't say here. Maybe it does later in the article. But the gist of what he tried to do was he realized, so it was a scramble, and if you don't know what a scramble is, every hole starts, you start on every hole. So somebody, the whole course is full right away. The hole-in-one contest is going to be on the fourth hole. And he realized that they start on the third hole. I guess there's somebody on the fourth hole for some reason. So he knew ahead of time that they'd be the first one to play the fourth hole, a hole-in-one. So what he did, he showed up early, went on the fourth green.
2: Dropped the ball in the cup?
1: Well, and he also made a divot mark, too.
2: Oh, good thinking.
1: So here's how he did it. He wanted the other guys in his group not to know either because he wanted to get the money. So he's playing the third hole, and he realized that he played the third hole with his buddies. They're starting to finish it up. He finishes up real quick because he gets I don't know what happens. He says he's got an emergency phone call. His phone rang. Somebody called him and said it was grandmother was sick or something like that. So he runs up to the third tee.
2: Pretends to hit?
1: The fourth tee. They're not there. They're still at the back other hole. He goes, I'm going to go hit real quick, you know, just so I can make a phone call. So he hits, comes back and starts talking to him.
2: Or doesn't hit.
1: Well, he doesn't hit. And they walk over to him and they go, he goes, where'd you hit? He goes, well, I kind of hit it kind of thin or something like that. So they all walk up on the green and they see it's in a hole. And the other guys believe him. And they're freaking out. There's a ball mark. The ball's in a hole. Blah, blah, blah. People start to talk. Oh, there's a camera. There's a camera of him walking up there and putting the ball in there. And then he owned it. But he owned it like a dick, like, oh, I'm sorry, I'll never do this. No. You cheating ass.
3: Oh, yeah, I'm looking at
1: it. It was for money, too. It was for money.
3: There's a quote here. It says he insisted he's, quote, not a cheater on the golf course.
1: Yeah.
3: Yes, you are.
1: Yeah.
3: You just did.
1: That's beyond cheating. I mean, I foot wedges, we don't care. I mean,
3: no.
1: I don't care. The guys I play with never care.
3: No, you need four mulligans off the tee? Right. Fine.
2: Right. Yes.
3: Whatever.
2: There's no stakes in our game.
3: No.
1: No, not at all. But this one's ridiculous. Yeah. I don't know how much money it was going to be, but it's a country club, and they're all putting money in for the all-in-one contest, so probably a decent amount of money.
3: Somewhere near St. Louis.
1: Yeah.
3: O'Fallon, Missouri.
2: Right. Usually it's a car. Or was it cash this time?
1: No, this was cash, because all the members put money in. It was one of those kind of things. That's how they did this. It was a member tournament. But just to own that, to walk up and say the ball was in the hole and make a divot mark. But there were cameras, because it is a country club. It wasn't a Muni or
3: something.
1: Dumbass.
3: Like that.
1: I know.
2: Can't get away with nothing these days.
1: No. Well, actually, you can. You can get away with a lot.
2: Yeah, you can. I guess it depends.
1: But not that guy. Got a Deadpool head, too. Who died, Puss?
3: The guy's name is Reggie Bannister. He was an actor. I guess he was very big in the horror movie scene. Phantasm movies were what he was most well known for. He was 80. And Four Bogey Dump, Bending It, Curly Snatch, Cleet Torres, Fat Packer Fan, and Peanut Butter for We Go all had him. The headline
1: is that
3: Four Bogey Dump moves up to 7 hits.
1: And how many people have 7 hits?
3: So now we have 4 players with 7 hits.
2: Are there tiebreaker factors in here?
3: Yes. And even that is close. So TNT Twilight Boner Signal is in first place right now. 7 hits, 304 bonus points. Nick's Diddling Dink's Daycare, 7.
2: You earned the bonus points? By the age subtracted
3: from 100.
2: Okay.
3: Yeah. And there's also some bonus points to be had for the order that you put them in on the list.
1: Okay. I think that's last, though, isn't it?
3: Yeah.
2: Like, when you get the 109-year-old yesterday, you don't get that taken off your bonus points,
3: do you? No. You just don't get any bonus points.
1: Dead is dead. Yeah.
3: Nick's Diddling Dink's Daycare, 7 hits, 303 bonus points. So they're one behind. Cowers Free Time, 283.
1: With 7 hits?
3: Yeah, with 7 hits. And Four Bogey Dump, 7 hits, 271. So it's packed. Yeah. I mean,
2: so just a couple of points, bonus points, separate one and two,
3: and all four of them. I mean, it's only 30 some bonus points that separate the four.
1: And some guy was leading the British Open years ago, and I went in to take a dump, and I come out, and he bogeyed. He had four bogey hole.
3: I want to say it was Ernie Els.
1: I don't remember exactly, but he was leading, and I went in to take a poop, and I come out, and I said it was a four bogey dump, and that guy squatted on that years ago. So, congratulations! It's going to be a tough game seven.
2: We're approaching one of the big
1: people. Yeah, one of the big people die. I'm sure all of them probably have some of the big peoples, the big peoples, Dick Van Dyke and stuff like that. So you're going to get eight at least. And the record is nine so far, right?
3: Yes, we've never had a perfect 10.
1: No. Who do those guys have as their final three on that list?
3: Let's see. TNT Twilight Boner Signal is waiting on...
1: I love that word, waiting on. Right.
3: Steve Gleason.
1: Oh, yeah.
3: ALS, the Saints. Victoria Jackson and BTK, Dennis Rader.
1: Yeah.
3: Which, you hear he's not well.
1: No, I read it. Yeah, he's not well.
3: You hear he's not well.
1: I saw a recent interview with Victoria Jackson. She doesn't look that good either. Yeah.
2: Was it Adam Scott with four consecutive bogeys in 2012?
3: That sounds about
1: right.
3: Yeah.
1: That's totally right.
3: That sounds about right.
1: It's been that long? Yeah.
2: Royal Lytham and St. Anne's, that's where the women just played their British Open.
3: I think Ernie Els...
1: It was a quick dump. I mean, it wasn't that long a dump, but he bogeyed right away.
3: Yeah. I think Ernie Els came back to beat him because of that. If I remember correctly.
2: Yeah, it was billed as a big collapse.
3: Yeah.
2: But it turns out Rory had a quadruple bogey on the first hole in 2012 and 2019.
1: I should have paused it, you know. But
2: it wasn't Rory's quadruple bogey, right? It was four bogeys in a row.
1: Four bogeys in a row, that was it. And I dumped the whole time.
2: Right? Yeah, I'm pretty sure that was Adam Scott.
1: That's a long poo, isn't it?
2: Jeez. It is. Yeah.
3: Or they were playing real fast.
1: No. It was a long poo. I think I was in the toilet for a while.
2: It's about 15 minutes a hole, so it took you like an hour to squeeze out your four bogeys.
1: It might have. You know, you read the paper, you know. Magazines back in 2012 wasn't a smartphone. So
2: I played over the weekend, and one of the guys was just getting off shoulder surgery. So in a move of solidarity, we all moved up. And I suggest a lot of you do this if you don't crush the ball.
1: The ladies' tees?
2: We all moved up. That was the old man's tees, but it was
1: right behind.
2: Sometimes
1: old man tees is not that big a deal.
2: Right, and it's not the ladies' tees anymore. It's the front tees.
1: Okay.
3: Oh, yeah. So you don't feel bad about moving up.
1: You still have to whip your wiener out if you don't hit that far?
2: No, that was not the rule.
1: Okay.
2: But it turns out that...
1: That's the rule.
2: What it does is, you know, it shortens the hole by probably about 50 yards a hole. So if you don't smash it out there, you have a shorter approach. But I learned that I can miss from 100 yards just as easily as I can miss from 170 yards.
1: Of course you can.
2: You still got to hit your second shot.
1: Oh, yeah.
2: You know, you still got to hit good shots regardless of what tee you play from. But I see too many guys
1: playing the chip tees.
2: Yeah, playing from the tips. And they have no business doing that.
1: No, that's dumb. You know, all right. No, what's the other guys have there, Puss?
3: Yeah. Oh, Nick's Diddling Dinks Daycare. He's waiting on, Karen Marsh Dahl. I don't know who that is.
1: Yeah.
3: Chris Hoy. Something about terminal prostate cancer on that one. And then Michael Bolton.
1: Oh, Michael Bolton. Is he that bad?
3: I think so. Was it brain cancer?
1: I don't remember, something? Man.
3: Right. Cowers Free Time. Also waiting on Michael Bolton. Somebody named Russell Holt. And Ludek Miklosko.
1: Not familiar with those.
3: And four bogey dump. Also Russell Holt. Also Ludek Miklosko.
1: This is why these guys are winning this thing, because they know these people.
3: Yeah.
2: They've done their homework,
3: done the
2: obviously.
3: Work. And then somebody named Esther Ranson.
1: Well, so none of them have the big ones, huh?
3: No.
1: When one of those big ones hit, somebody might come up and tie them.
3: Yeah. You know? Dick Van Dyke.
1: Yeah.
3: Mel Brooks. There's a few that are up there in that 400, 500, 600 range.
1: All right. Good
2: Is
1: luck.
2: There a Major League Deadpool out there?
3: I don't know if there's like a dominant,
2: you know, like a Major League
3: most popular.
1: There's a bunch of them with money out there. We know some guys that play for the money. You know,
2: like these guys are probably good enough to play for money in some of those big time Deadpools.
3: Like, what's the ESPN fantasy of Deadpools? You mean?
2: Yeah.
3: Like, what's the one?
1: Well, we got a couple guys we know personally. Put money in and they win. They win sometimes. So
3: yeah, but where do you find, like, you have to go to some corner of the dark web to find those? Like, where?
1: I don't know. You can bet on everything nowadays. You know, what's that website your buddy bets on?
3: Oh, the Poly Market.
1: Yeah,
3: I'm sure you
1: bet on people's desks there.
3: Yeah, but this is a pool. You know, this is a different format. Maybe you're not just putting a single bet down.
1: Maybe they have their own pool.
3: Yeah.
1: On Poly Market.
3: There must be.
1: Like that.
3: Yeah. Must be something out there.
1: All right. So don't die on the Deadpool here. Rage against the death if you're on the Deadpool. Come on back.
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3: Chance of thunderstorms today, otherwise sunshine mixed with clouds at times. Highs level off around 82. Winds out of the north 5 to 10 miles per hour. Slight chance of rain showers tonight. Lows dip down to about 57. Sunshine mixed with clouds at times tomorrow, 79. From the Weatherology Weather Center, I'm meteorologist Jennifer Wojcicki on Rock 95. Right now it's 60 degrees.
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0: Too much talk? 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All right. 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
1: So a couple sells everything to live full-time on a cruise ship. And people are starting to do this more. This is a younger couple. They've been on a cruise ship for over 900 days. It's cheaper. We've heard people live on cruise ships now because it's cheaper than living other places.
2: But yeah. It's the risk you run. I think They were doing one of these where they would stop at almost every country in the world.
1: Right,
2: you know,
1: right.
2: Wasn't war torn that wouldn't bomb the ship. And
1: I thought you'd say bomb the S out of somebody. That's where I thought you were going with that. I really didn't think you were going to say that.
2: But I think before that even got going, they canceled it. And it was reasonably priced. I think you would end up spending about $30,000 a year.
1: Right,
2: yeah, it was about $40,000 for a three-year trip.
1: They didn't buy this one. They just rent this one, right?
3: Well, and it's not one single boat. They transfer between different. I guess they're on celebrity cruises.
2: Oh, so like you joined a club.
1: They just stay out, right?
3: They just keep booking them and stay out. And they said, you know, when you take off. Mortgage, rent, utilities, car payments, auto insurance, property taxes, vehicle repairs, grocery bills. The math works out. I'm saving money.
1: Yeah.
3: They say it's about...
1: It'd be fun to do for a while if you're two people without, you know, responsibilities.
2: I think the kids
1: might be grown.
2: You know. A little stir crazy.
1: Well,
2: I
1: would too, except they're going to... You're right. They are going to stop at ports, so you're going to get off there. And you are switching boats. I think that helps a lot.
2: I mean, can you stop somewhere for a couple weeks at a time, or is that not an
1: option? Well, if you book your ship, and you'll go and say, well, we're going to stay here for a month and go back on another ship. But they haven't... They spent all 900 days on the ship.
3: 900 consecutive nights aboard cruise ships without returning to a land-based home, and they're fully booked until April of 2028.
1: Wow.
2: So they're sleeping on the boat every night.
3: Every night. And the suite is a 310-square-foot suite.
1: How big's that?
3: Not big.
1: How big's the studio? I don't even know. When people say 300 square feet, I have no idea. That could be. It could be the office.
2: I think 30 feet by 10 feet. That's 300 square feet.
1: So that's about the studio, though, right?
2: Yeah, lay down five times and then lay down twice.
1: Yeah.
2: Yeah. With and
1: well, as long as you got a window. Well, not a window, a balcony. I need a balcony or I'm going to go. That's like jail for me.
3: A 310 square foot space, it says, is roughly the size of a large master bedroom.
1: Okay,
3: it could comfortably fit a bed, a small sofa, a TV setup, and a mini kitchen or desk area.
2: Okay. That's a hotel room.
3: Basically. Yeah, a decent sized hotel room.
1: All right.
3: You know,
1: but hopefully a balcony, though. A portal window, screw that, man.
2: Yeah.
1: I'd go nuts on that.
3: No, I think the ones with the portholes are much smaller than that.
1: Yeah, they are.
3: That was my experience on a cruise ship, and that was not 310 square feet.
1: You're down the basement with DiCaprio.
3: Yeah, yeah.
2: Well, here's the problem.
3: We were just above the waterline.
2: Right. Another problem, at some point, this cruise is going to end. And I'm looking at this couple.
1: No, they're switching cruises.
2: Though. Okay, well, they don't look very young. They don't look very old.
3: No, they're in their 50s.
1: Early 50s.
2: Okay.
1: Looks like.
2: Yeah. Well, at some point, does the money not run out? Or they've got a little money waiting back home for them?
3: Well, they may have jobs where they can work.
1: Are they retired?
3: No, I don't think so.
1: Okay, they probably just have jobs they can work from the boat.
3: Yeah, anywhere you want.
1: Internets.
2: Work from cruise ship.
1: Yeah, yeah.
3: Oh, yeah, here we go. The living room expands to include the entire ship, the ocean, and the new destination outside our balcony.
1: Good.
3: Every single morning. So, yes, they do at least book a suite with a balcony.
1: Hey, why not? That's 3 years. Go out and have some fun. You know, I don't know if I could do it or not. I couldn't do it because I don't think I could broadcast.
2: No, I don't know that I could detach like that either.
3: Yeah.
1: Yeah, I could. For a little bit, I could probably. Maybe not 3 years.
2: Doesn't sound like it includes a lot of my interests here, though.
1: Well, you get to stop at places, right?
2: Yeah,
1: I suppose. You get to see the world.
2: True.
1: Well, that's that one world cruise. You just get on
3: that.
1: There's been
3: a couple of those that have been thrown around.
1: This reminded me, pushing up the story, but reminded me, I just saw a little on the reels yesterday of Bert was on Bert was talking to Segura, maybe his podcast, and two caves, one bear, or something like that. Two bears, one cup.
3: There it is.
1: So Bert, we can all play this game. And but it's going to be the way they played it. He was talking about, you know, he's got to get a big house in L.A. somewhere. Both his daughters are in college. And they were talking about, Bert was saying what he was talking to his wife about, we should, they're in college, they're going to move on, they're not coming back. Well, that's not true. A lot of kids come back, but whatever. So he said, we should sell the place in L.A. and pick five cities and get an apartment in all five cities. Now, we're not talking about crappy apartments. Bert's got a lot of money, so I'm sure they're pretty nice places. He said, so
2: this game's a lot more fun to play when you have a lot of money,
1: right? Yeah. Well, that's what was cool to hear, though. But it's not. But Todd, I know you're going to say in the middle of nowhere, Montana. This isn't how you play this game. You have to pick five cities that you want to live in, and then it's the the apartment. You have an apartment in five different cities. What'd you live in?
3: This ain't one of them.
1: Well, no, it's not one for me either. But it could be one for you, Todd.
2: Since it
1: you
2: might
1: got family.
2: Be.
1: You got family. I got no
2: it
1: family there.
2: It may well be.
1: Yeah. I did have old family there, but screw them.
2: Although, I guess there's good medical care everywhere, but there's pretty good medical care here.
1: Yeah, you'd stay there because your daughter. Otherwise, you wouldn't be there,
2: That
1: Todd.
2: Would be a factor.
1: Yeah. You get five. So would one be Omaha, or Omaha just place to visit?
2: No, that seems like a nice central location.
1: Well, so Chicago.
3: Yeah.
1: So Bert picked, I remember exactly. I don't know if he included LA or not still, but he picked New York City. He picked Austin. He picked Atlanta. Oh, I forget what the other five were. But he's actually talking about doing this. He seemed pretty serious about it, too. But you're right, though. When you got money like that, you can say, we'll have five apartments someplace.
2: Right.
1: You know?
2: And is he choosing airport hubs? That's a pretty good idea.
1: Well, the way he travels, yeah. But, they were all cool cities.
3: He's on a bus a lot, too.
1: They were all cool cities. It was Austin. It was Chicago. It was New York. It was Atlanta. And I don't remember the fifth one. He might have included L.A. since he's already there. But I don't know. You know.
2: I'd put Denver and Seattle in there.
1: Denver, Seattle, and Omaha, right?
3: I was thinking Seattle, too, Todd.
2: Yeah.
3: And of course, Green Bay.
2: New York City.
1: You only get five, puss.
3: I know.
1: One would be Green Bay. Well, why not?
3: That's the money-saving one.
1: Okay. That is the money-saving one, and you'd be there in the fall.
3: Right.
1: At least on the weekends in the fall.
3: Sure.
1: Not during the week. You'd be bored crapless during the week there.
3: Yeah.
1: Yeah, I'd probably pick New York for sure. I'd pick Miami just to be somewhere cool with the weather. And then I'd probably pick, I didn't even think about this when I brought this up because I forgot about it yesterday. What did I say? New York, Miami. Yeah.
2: I'm in Florida mode.
1: Yeah.
3: Yeah.
1: Well, not Miami. Miami's gorgeous.
2: Really have
1: Miami's
2: a problem
1: gorgeous.
2: Giving Florida any of my money.
1: Yeah, I get that. But any red state you're going to go to, you're going to get these jackasses. Yeah.
3: Oh,
1: money,
3: if I'm going to go someplace nice, I'm going to get one in San Diego.
1: All right. San Diego's a good choice, puss. A good pull.
3: San Diego and Seattle, I think, would be my two West Coast. Yeah. Maybe give me Chicago and Green Bay in the Midwest. And then probably, I don't know, maybe like...
1: Chicago and Green Bay are close to each other, but Chicago's a bigger town than Green Bay.
3: She needs
1: that
3: a little
1: one,
3: bit more to do.
1: You could do Green Bay and Milwaukee. That'd be dumb. It's a two-hour drive,
3: I'm thinking like someplace like in the Carolinas. Like maybe
1: it'd be a city.
3: Charlotte.
1: Yeah, but then you're not near the ocean, really, you know.
3: Yeah.
2: Does Asheville count as a city?
1: Yeah, I don't think so. It could, Todd.
3: Charleston. Yeah. Yeah. I enjoyed Charleston.
2: I'm with you, Puss. If I had to have another East Coast base, Charleston, South Carolina is a good town.
3: That's
1: a good town. But you're wasting one on Omaha. Puss isn't. All right.
2: Well, I may...
1: Puss is going to Villisca, you know.
2: Right. I may call an audible on that one.
1: Yeah, you will.
2: And go over to Denver, I guess.
1: There you go. Keep the Denver one. You're close enough to town. You
2: and
1: can
2: it's
1: come
2: a
1: back.
2: Hub.
3: I might trade out Chicago for Denver, because you're right. Chicago and Green Bay are pretty close.
1: Yeah. Okay.
3: So, yeah, maybe I'll do Denver instead of Chicago.
1: For all
3: I can
1: the
3: see
1: pot.
3: That. Yeah. Denver's just a cool town.
2: What?
3: I like Denver.
2: All needs Bert Kreischer money, and we're good to go.
3: Yeah. Let's go. I like this idea.
1: Yeah, we'll do that. Going back.
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4: From the newsroom, I'm Alex Carminati. Yesterday was the gubernatorial and U.S. Senate primary elections in Minnesota. In the DFL gubernatorial primary, U.S. Senator Amy Klobuchar won with 89% of support. In the GOP gubernatorial primary, Minnesota House Speaker Lisa Daymuth won with 43% of the vote. In the GOP U.S. Senate primary, former sportscaster Michelle Tafoya won with 52% of the vote. In the DFL Senate primary, Minnesota Lieutenant Governor Peggy Flanagan won with 59%. All the winning candidates in the gubernatorial and U.S. Senate primaries, except for Daymuth, won Polk County. MyPillow founder Mike Lindell won Polk County in the GOP governor's primary. Daymuth will face Klobuchar, and Tafoya will face Flanagan in the general election. The general election's on November 3rd. From the newsroom, I'm Alex Carminati.
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17: Slight chance of thunderstorms today. Otherwise, sunshine mixed with clouds at times. Highs level off around 82. Winds out of the north, 5 to 10 miles per hour. Slight chance of rain showers tonight. Lows dip down to about 57. Sunshine mixed with clouds at times tomorrow, 79. From the Weatherology Weather Center, I'm meteorologist Jennifer Wojcicki on Rock 95. Right now, it's 60 degrees.
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2: Boomers are better at foreplay than Gen Z. And the reason is
3: they've done it longer.
2: Most boomers didn't grow up with a lot of porn, so they had to learn to on the body.
3: There is no foreplay. Well, there's foreplay in porn, but we all forward.
4: That's not the part we're watching.
2: There's not much foreplay in porn, man. It really isn't.
3: Well, there is if you pay attention
2: suck
3: to
2: face.
3: It.
2: They might suck face for a little bit, but that's about it.
3: Right. It is the most fast-forwarded portion of every porn clip.
4: Yeah. I got it. Skip forward. There we go.
2: But even then, you skip forward the actual sex too. I don't want to see that. I want to see this. Okay. Yeah. Okay. Flip her over. Oh, there she is. Okay.
3: I was watching a documentary a while ago. I swear it was a congresswoman from Colorado, Lauren Boebert. she
2: looks just like her.
3: She was finishing the job. Let's put it that way.
2: With the glasses on, everything.
3: Yeah, the whole deal. The dark hair, the glasses. We haven't heard much out of her lately.
2: She's still in Congress. Yeah. She's a jackass. Her son's a did some stuff recently.
3: Yeah, that's right. His son.
2: Her son is child pornography. That's right.
3: Horrible.
2: Pictures of his of his underage girlfriend or something like that. I didn't read the story.
3: Sounds like he'd make a good candidate, though.
2: Yeah. Well. Of course he will. You know, he got railroaded in there. Gen Z knows less about what turns on their partner than you think. Than they think.
3: Is that partly on the partner?
2: Well, I don't know. It's just they're blaming this.
3: We always hear communication. So if you're not getting the good enough foreplay, tell him or her what you like, and make sure you pay a lot of attention to the frenulum. Look it up.
2: Boomers didn't learn what their partners want through Reddit, TikTok, porn sites. They learn in bed over years and years with real people. Not that Gen Z ain't banging real people. They all are. But I guess a lot of them didn't grow up with the, you know.
4: Well, I think it kind of plays into what Todd just said. It's communicating with your partner. Yeah. What do you like? Not, oh, this is what I saw in porn, so this must be what you like. No, you need to actually
2: froggy
4: ask the
2: pound
4: person.
2: Pound, right. What are you doing? It's a froggy. Yeah.
3: I think it's got to be like at that Alex Cooper, the Call Her Daddy lady.
4: Yeah. Yeah.
3: I think she does some instructional stuff on her podcast once in a while. And that podcast is geared toward younger women, so she's doing the Lord's work, telling you to be a little more enthusiastic.
2: Does she ever say the frenulum, Todd?
3: I should pass a note along to her, because the ones that I've heard, she's got some, mentioned it, she's got some glug 9,000, whatever. She's got a name for her oral service. And basically, nothing new under the sun. It's a lot of enthusiasm and a lot of saliva.
2: Yeah. A lot of saliva.
3: Yeah.
4: Fair.
2: Is good for everything.
4: Not a bad plan.
2: Boomers didn't hear by accident. Decades of practice, limited alternatives, and presumably a lot of uncomfortable conversation in actual bedrooms with actual people taught them something.
4: So you actually...
2: They're not watching the... Yeah.
4: You have to talk to the person you're with.
2: That's why they're better at it. So, you boomers out
4: there. I like these numbers. It says 70% of men say they know what turns their partner on. Their partners say it's actually about 46%.
2: Yeah, of course it is. Right.
4: Women said that 63% they know what their partner's like, and 40% of their partners confirm it. So everyone's off.
3: There's a little disconnect there.
4: Talk to the person you're with. Say, what do you like? Not just assume you know.
3: Talk about the frenulum.
4: Right.
2: You want to talk about the frenulum again? Yes, I do.
3: Yeah. Talk to the frenulum.
2: I know you want to talk about the frenulum. I can't even say it now.
3: Frenulum.
2: Frenulum.
3: F-R-E-N-U-L-U-M. Look it up.
2: The Institute of Family Studies found out, that's a weird place to do it, but found out weekly sexual activity among U.S. adults dropped from 55% in 1990 to 37% in 2024. And the young adults accounting for the deep slide.
3: They're the ones that aren't
2: banging as much.
3: Right.
2: Because porn's available at the finger, man. You know, they're not banging as much now than they were in 1990.
4: Well, and it's also
2: 20%.
4: It's also a much more connected world, but also a much more disconnected world because of that. Yeah. You know, you don't see people in person as much. You're just interacting online.
3: No, and then if you want to get laid, you got to go out and
2: actually talk to people.
3: You
2: got to
3: go out. You got to establish some kind of conversation.
2: Right.
3: There has to be a little interaction.
2: Yeah.
3: And that takes several minutes.
2: Yeah.
3: Or a porn clip about two.
2: And you're done.
3: Yeah.
2: Right. That's the reason. It's porn.
3: And then you walk away from that experience pretty unsatisfied.
2: Yeah.
3: For the most part.
2: Well, right at the height of it, it's pretty good. But then it's like,
3: Yeah.
2: Yeah.
3: Oh.
2: Yeah. Interested, not interested.
3: Yeah, right. Back, hungry, not anymore.
2: Not hungry yeah. anymore, right. Yeah. So, ladies and men and guys, whoever you're banging, have sex, right?
4: But talk.
2: Have sex. Talk.
4: But ask your partner, what do you like?
2: Yeah.
4: Don't assume frenulum. You know. Yeah.
3: Yeah. Frenulum. I always answer frenulum.
2: Todd's got a t-shirt that says that, just frenulum.
3: I should.
2: Walk around with that on.
3: Okay, here's an interesting subreddit from our relationship advice.
2: Relations.
3: And maybe we've got a guy who's been in this situation. Maybe we have some escorts or former escorts. Listening out there, because this is a strange scenario, at least right. I've found, unless it happens regularly among people who visit escorts. I recently visited an escort and had a strange but good interaction, and I want to know if it's normal. I booked through an agency. I paid her for 2 hours. It was great, but after my time was up, she actually asked me to stay longer for free. More specifically, she asked me to stay the whole night.
2: That's just crap. He's bragging.
3: I couldn't stay the whole night, but I stayed for a few more hours, and that time we chatted and we cuddled, and what surprised me was halfway through she got touchy and asked me to do it again, and once again it was free. She also gave me her contact info and told me if I want to see her again I could just text her and we could meet for free. She even joked that she would pay me.
2: Well, escorts, she much liked the guy that
3: yeah.
2: way.
3: Yeah. Fast forward a few days,
2: hookers have boyfriends too, I guess.
3: So. I texted her and we met and we did the whole thing again, and it was free. It was kind of like a friends with benefits situation. Anyway, she really hasn't
2: asked. Plus, she's a hooker.
3: Right, for anything at all. In fact, when we meet, she bought dinner for me, which was nice. I enjoy her company, but don't worry, I won't be falling in love anytime soon. I just want to know if this is common.
2: It's not common.
3: Is this something that you have done or experienced, or is she trying to scam me?
4: Signed, Richard Gere.
3: The woman is 23, and he is 25.
2: Well, he's in her wheelhouse. He's probably a decent-looking guy, and she probably considers him. She probably crawls in bed with a lot of dudes she's not into
3: yep.
2: physically, right? And then she gets to crawl in bed with a guy that's in shape and is in his 20s. Good-looking guy, probably. They probably have the same interests, that thing, you know.
3: Here's a one comment. That laid
4: things
3: down
4: in common.
3: All the possible options that he thinks may be happening. One, she is pressing an elaborate plan for when she hooks you emotionally and suddenly something happens where she needs a large amount of money.
2: She
3: may be circumventing her agency, so maybe that could be an angle for a possible conflict. She's somehow
2: Hold on. If you're a hooker, you're probably allowed to bang anybody you want for free.
3: No, but the agency's got to get their cut.
2: Well, yeah, no, I'm talking about you're allowed to just have sex with somebody and not pay the agency.
4: Right.
2: That's her personal life at this point.
4: They don't get a cut of everything she bangs.
3: You can have a boyfriend, you can have a concubine, whatever.
2: Right.
4: Yeah.
3: Option number two, she's somehow infatuated with you and will become clingy. Many women in this kind of business have experiences with trauma or suffer from borderline personality disorder. In that case, you're in the love bombing phase of the relationship.
2: Oh, yeah.
3: Keep an eye out for intense flattery, gifts, acts of service, clinginess, childlike behavior. They can totally switch on you in an instant. Option three, she generally likes you as a person. Option four, you're going to wake up in a bathtub of ice missing a kidney.
2: No, you wrote that one down. That's not it.
3: No, that was another commenter that jumped in.
2: Always the kidney. No, I know somebody that happened to.
3: No, that didn't happen.
2: That did not happen. I just think it's probably two couples. The trauma part's probably true.
3: You
2: don't know what. She could turn on you. I mean,
3: could well be.
2: Chicks that aren't hookers have some trauma that could turn on you, too, you know?
3: I mean,
2: and guys, too, for that matter.
3: If I were this guy, sounds like he was having fun. I would be inclined to continue until I noticed.
2: Is he going to get jealous?
3: Right. Red flag thrown up. It doesn't sound like it. When he wrote, don't worry, I won't be falling in love anytime soon.
2: It
3: sounds like he's dead set against
2: falling in love. Why don't you stop being a hooker and just be my wife?
3: Yeah.
2: You know?
4: Yeah, but if
2: try that, by the way, with your ladies today.
4: If he's already got the mindset of this isn't love, this is just fun, ride it out.
3: Yeah.
4: You know, if she continues to bang you for free and it's good for everybody involved, cool. The minute she says, hey, I need 10 grand, be like, peace out.
2: Yeah.
3: Or I need love.
4: Yeah, that too. You know, as long as you understand what the situation is,
2: right.
4: you can't get hurt. Continue to bang her.
2: He's not gonna fall in love with her. Yeah,
4: that's it.
2: She knows what she's doing. She's a hooker, man. She could be good at sex for sure.
4: Right.
2: Yeah, she can be great.
4: If it's freaky fun sex, go for it, man. Keep doing it.
2: Yeah.
4: Just don't fall in love. Don't give her any money. And maybe don't let her know where you live.
2: Well, no, I think she'll probably be at his house eventually. She's got an apartment, you know, probably somewhere.
4: Yeah, but yeah. That's when you start worrying about the whole, is the angry pimp going to show up and beat the hell out of me?
2: Well, I don't think, Huggy Bear's showing up.
4: There's you never know.
2: There's a great reference for Jim Sucks. He's going to love my Huggy Bear reference. Jim Sucks. He's just shaking his head. Huggy Bear. All right.
4: From the Starsky and Hutch remake movie.
2: That's right. But even that was some years ago.
4: That was Snoop Dogg, by the way.
2: Yeah, I know. He was Huggy Bear in that, right. So you're right. That's a fairly recent reference if I say Huggy Bear now.
4: I'm trying to help you.
2: Yeah, I know. Appreciate that.
3: Or right. Snoop Dogg. Just say Snoop Dogg.
2: Yeah. Well, it's Huggy Bear. Yeah.
4: Snoop Dogg's not a pimp.
2: Snoop Dogg's not a, not a pimp, but Huggy Bear was a pimp.
3: Right. But Snoop Dogg as Huggy Bear was a pimp.
4: A lovable pimp.
2: All right. Come on back.
3: Aren't they all?
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3: Hey, Nick. Good news for you.
4: What's that?
3: Good news.
5: This always follows something about the Chiefs or something about the Huskers.
3: Well, I'm just trying to make Nick feel better. Okay.
6: No, you're not.
3: All right.
5: No, you really don't.
4: I hope it's about Trey Smith.
3: The Huskers are ranked. The Husker football is ranked week one, number 15 in the country.
4: For what?
5: 15 in the
3: 1936.
5: In the Big 12.
3: The first ever AP poll came out week one, 1936. The Huskers were 15.
4: They're not even getting any respect then.
3: Listen to the teams in the top 20 in 1936.
4: It's a lot of Ivy League.
3: Some are still the regulars, though. Some are still the regulars. I know these guys were good for a long time. In fact, let's start with 20, first of all. Marquette is 20. Good, still play basketball. I don't think Marquette has a football team anymore.
5: No, I don't believe they have a football program.
3: SMU is 19. They're still kind of a team out there. Well, Tulane is 18.
5: Although that death penalty thing really killed.
3: Yeah, but they're good now. They're good.
5: Yeah, but they were.
3: They're in the Big 12, they're like one of the best teams right now.
5: That took them out of the picture for probably 30 years.
3: Tulane is 18.
4: I love that phrasing about the death penalty.
5: Yeah.
4: That death penalty really killed them.
3: Tulane is 18. Holy Cross was 17. Fordham was 16. Nebraska was 15. Texas A&M, 14. LSU, 13. St. Mary's, 12. I'm not sure which St. Mary's that is. There's a bunch of those.
5: That might be the basketball school. You know,
3: probably in L.A.
5: Somewhere in the Los Angeles area.
3: Duquesne is 11. Yale was 10. Pitt was 9. Washington was 8. Notre Dame was 7. USC was 6. Purdue was 5. Northwestern was 4, Army 3, Duke 2, and Minnesota was 1. Minnesota won some national championships back then. So there you go. You got that going for you, Nick. You were ranked number 15 the first week of the season, the first ever AP poll in 1936.
6: Back when Duke was a football school.
3: Yeah, well, actually, Duke's not bad anymore.
5: And Tempe Normal School was not in there.
3: Not in there, man.
5: Because
3: still a lot of big names in there.
5: Yeah, 1936, Arizona had been a state for 24 years.
3: Right.
4: Are there writers now that get frustrated that people will vote based off of just the box scores of college football games? Well, you can't watch all the football games.
5: Yeah, absolutely. That's why all those rankings are just crap.
4: That's what they had to do back then.
3: Oh, I've heard the coaches one. They had to do an assistant.
5: Word of mouth.
4: Yes.
3: I think who's the bald dude on at midnight on ESPN now?
6: Yeah. Oh, Scott Van Pelt.
3: Yeah. He actually says what we all say. The polls aren't going away, but preseason polls with the portal now are worthless.
6: Nobody knows.
3: Because you have 20, 30 new guys in your program. You have no idea.
5: Preseason polls have been worthless before, and now they're even more worthless. Right.
6: Well, and they just bless those teams at the top, because as long as you just don't lose, you'll stay there.
3: Yeah.
6: You're fine. You don't have to prove
3: it. At least there's a playoff now, though, so we'll give them that,
5: All right, I got a project for you, Push. Look up all the contestants, because it's about half and half on ESPN.
3: How much for half and half, by the way?
5: Yeah, they have half celebrities and half, like, employees of ESPN. And I'm curious, because I think they filmed that probably sometime in June. How many of the ESPN employees that appeared on ESPN Jeopardy still have a job at ESPN?
6: It looks like most of them. I'm not seeing any names here that I know have been
5: blown out.
6: So
5: they probably picked them knowing they would still be employed after the bloodbath.
6: Probably.
5: Yeah, because Hannah Storm was on there in the most recent episode I saw. I think about 4 into it. And then is it Cheryl Williamson, the bald chick?
6: She's still Christine employed. Williamson.
5: Yeah. Christine Williamson, yeah.
6: Yeah.
5: And she's still there, right?
6: Yeah. It's 6 episodes, 3 per. And really most of them are ESPN personalities, except for John Hamm and Keegan-Michael Key were on one.
5: Keegan-Michael Key could have won that game had he wagered a little more aggressively, but John Hamm beat him.
6: Yeah, it's mostly just ESPN personalities.
5: That are still with ESPN.
6: Yeah. Yeah, Jeremy Schapp, Kimberly Martin, Peter Schrager, Hannah Storm, Jay Harris. Yeah, these are all people that are still employed there as far as I know.
5: I think Peter Schrager is now officially part of the NFL Network.
3: No, he started.
6: No, he's on. He's on ESPN. Oh, all
3: he started the NFL Network. Right?
5: They're all the same entity now, aren't they?
6: Well, but he came over to ESPN before they bought NFL Network, and now it's just all one again.
3: Yeah.
6: Yeah, and then Joe Buck, your host.
3: And that's on what streaming services?
5: Hulu and Disney. ESPN Plus and Disney Plus all have it.
6: Because it's all the same.
3: Are you good at it, Todd? Better at that than regular Jeopardy?
5: The last game that I watched, it was a lot of 2020s baseball. I'm not very good at 2020s baseball.
4: Yeah. Give me some Paul Molitor.
5: Right. Give me some 1980s college football or NFL. 1990s college football or NFL.
3: 70s NFL. Sure. They go back that far or they want to keep the young audience?
5: No, they bounce around.
3: Do they have a Jim Sucks in charge of that place?
5: I don't know. I hope
3: you can only talk about stuff the last 2 years.
5: Yeah.
3: Right?
6: Oh, man, they got Manti Te'o on this thing.
5: Oh, yeah, I saw he's coming up.
3: Is his girlfriend there, too?
6: I think maybe they just got rid of this show, Good Morning Football on NFL Network. I thought that was the one they just canceled. But he's also going to be on the Netflix Christmas Day coverage as well, it says. They have three games on Christmas Day.
3: Oh, I did see. I know you've already reconciled, Nick, that this is Kelsey's last year, right?
4: I'd be shocked if it's not.
3: Because it said they list him as one of the... He'll be in the booth right away next year as a color guy, making a ton of money somewhere.
6: One I was reading here just recently was betting on Amazon because apparently Herb Street's contract, I think, is up this year.
3: Yeah. And, oh, it's not just Herb Street, Aikman. There's three big boys.
6: And
3: who was the other one?
6: The guy that got booted for Brady. Why am I blanking on his name? Greg Olson.
3: Greg Olson. Really good, right?
6: Yeah, there might be a little bit of a shuffle on the lead analysts, but they're also kind of thinking maybe, Amazon just cleans house because Al Michaels is ancient and seems to not care much anymore.
4: I like that.
3: I like it too, man. And he's still good at it.
6: But, Kelsey's
4: already... That's more fun than some dweeb that did his homework.
3: Exactly. Oh, they're so boring.
4: I think that guy knows how to call a game and make it interesting.
3: He does.
6: But Kelsey's already got a relationship with Amazon because that's where their podcast is through.
3: Okay.
6: So they figure that's an easy move for him.
5: But he'll be on maternity leave anytime soon, right?
6: No, he's not that fat. It wasn't, those were AI
3: Oh, okay.
6: Photos.
3: No, they were
4: AI. Do you think that guy would want to take a year off?
6: And just bang Taylor Swift?
4: Yeah. That and just
3: she
4: relax?
3: Be back on tour.
5: Don't you want to put an anchor baby into Taylor?
3: I would.
6: Yeah.
3: He's got millions, but she's got billion. You know? Whole different ball game.
6: Three more zeros.
3: Yeah.
5: You may want to throw a couple anchor babies in there.
4: I could see them having a kid, but if you're
3: one in the butt too.
4: Todd, those top level broadcasters, how long? You've got to do your homework. A lot of that stuff, he's probably paying attention to the league anyway, but you need to dig in more.
3: Yeah, I would think you're right. You go from football player to being just like a guy studying crap. It's like, man, this sucks.
6: Yeah, I would bet for a three-hour football broadcast, you probably have a good 10 to 20 hours worth of homework.
3: Yeah. Well, they're in those cities a couple games beforehand, too.
4: So you probably show up.
3: They're a huge star. They're going to sit down with some second-string guy and act like they care. Right? Yeah. I don't know. Yeah.
5: We might talk to some guy who's a professional football broadcaster.
6: Yeah. I texted him.
5: Good.
6: Yeah. We'll find out. But I mean, I remember seeing a piece on Chris Collinsworth, and he was at his home in the basement watching film, making notes, doing. I mean, it's to be prepared for 1 3-hour broadcast.
5: Yeah. You got to wonder, is a guy like Gronk doing that?
3: And here's the deal, too.
5: Because Gronk's not actually in the booth.
6: No, he's in a studio.
3: You got to remember,
5: if
3: Nick.
5: You're in the booth. I think you're doing a lot more homework.
6: Yeah, I think so.
3: Yes. These big boys don't do dick for 5 months. They don't. They have free time. They have a lot of free time.
5: Oh, I think they do some studying in the meantime.
3: They're in boats and they're hanging out. They're not doing. They're not waking up every day grinding because they got 5 months without the season.
4: Yeah. What are the Panthers doing with their run game?
3: Yeah. I'm not talking about the guys that work on all the time. They come in. I'm talking about just the guys that call the games.
5: They're
3: just show up. They're studying all season. Don't get me wrong,
5: You get the summer off.
3: Right. More than the summer.
6: And we may be talking to Kevin Kugler live from his yacht. He's
3: true. But Kugler does baseball, basketball. He's busy year round. Kevin Kugler was just, tonight he's being inducted into the Nebraska Broadcasters Hall of Fame. Now, we've been in there since 2021, so welcome to the club.
4: One of their biggest mistakes.
3: Yeah. Yeah, yeah, they keep.
4: You wonder if they if you could take one back, which one would it be?
3: The guys that say queef.
4: Yeah.
3: And that, among other things, yeah. Right?
4: Yeah. Tom will meet him in Pound Town.
3: If we could take one back. Yeah.
6: The committee might not regret it, but all the other inductees do.
3: Hey, welcome to our club, by the way.
6: They poisoned the well with that one.
3: Yeah, whatever. Yeah, good for them. Good for them. And thank you, by the way. We deserved it. And I mean that. Come back.
2: Right. 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

0: 82. Winds out of the north, 5 to 10 miles per hour. Slight chance of rain showers. Tonight, lows level off around 57. Cloudy skies. Highs around 79 tomorrow. From the Weatherology Weather Center, I'm meteorologist Jennifer Wojcicki on Rock 95. Currently 59.
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2: 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Jamie writes, the question of the day on the local morning news was nearly one-third. People say finding this on a sandwich would ruin the whole thing.
3: Hair.
2: Did you see the answer?
4: Yeah, it was hair.
3: I just saw the email titled Hair Sandwich and I avoided it.
2: Oh, you did?
4: There's no photo. Don't worry about it.
2: Okay, hair is not the right answer. Yeah. Band-Aid is also not the right answer. Do you know what the right answer might be?
3: Are they separating hair and pubes?
4: No, these are
2: local morning news.
3: Think local news.
2: Yeah, think local morning news viewer and how they would respond. Because local morning news viewer is not funny, so they're not going to give an interesting response.
3: So it's mustard on there?
4: Mustard.
2: Nope.
4: Ketchup.
3: Mayo.
4: Nope.
3: Pickles.
2: Those
3: mayo.
2: Are good. Those are all good.
4: Mm. Well, so there's number one on here then.
2: Yeah,
4: huh?
2: Yeah.
4: Local news. Oh, God. First of all, if you're watching local TV news, wow. Yeah. Get a life.
3: Write a will.
2: Well, maybe you just have the...
4: I moved to a whole different state, and by the way, it's the same in every town.
2: The video in the background going. That'd be fine, because there's nothing going on in the bear camera right now.
4: Right.
2: But the answer is olives. People don't like olives.
3: Oh.
4: Now, you don't see them much in sandwich, unless they're actually in the lunch meat, whatever that stuff's called. Remember those?
3: Pimento?
4: Pimento. Right.
3: My wife will get black olives on a sandwich.
5: Yeah. I like
4: black olives on pizza. I love all that stuff on pizza. But
5: you got to slice them. You got to slice.
4: Yeah, that
5: you're
4: can be really
5: sit there slicing olives.
4: Can't be ball olives.
5: Yeah. You could do that on a salad.
2: Yeah, I like it with a salad. You know, when you order some Mediterranean food, a lot of times it'll come.
4: Well, you're right.
5: Yeah.
4: I never get olives on a sandwich. Well, I'll get sliced olives on a sub.
2: No, like
3: that's what she'll get. That's what my wife will
2: get. Like some Greek kind of salad. We'll have feta cheese and olives in it.
4: All right. But hairs, not on there.
3: We're not going like peanut butter and olive.
4: Yeah, right. Pubes. Local morning news, nobody typed in pubes.
3: Pubic hair.
5: Am I taking a controversial stance by saying green olives are cool, black olives can F off?
4: No, I have black olives, that's my favorite.
3: Really? I think it's controversial.
2: Yeah.
4: It's not controversial.
5: I don't mind the
4: black olives on pizza is what I eat.
5: The Greek ones you're talking about, Todd, like the Kalamata olives, those aren't bad, too. But those are the ones with the pits in them, too. You got to... Be careful when you...
2: But I hate to straddle the fence on such a controversial topic, but I kind of like them both.
5: Yeah.
4: Wow. This is one of those... I just saw this story here. Not even a story, it's a list of crap here about what we can't do on this show because this is what we do for a living. But these are things you should keep private, and one of them is pointless arguments.
5: Well, look, if we stop
4: doing
5: that...
4: That's the show. I know, that's the show, exactly.
5: Just shut it down.
4: Right.
5: We're over.
4: No, a lot of these... We couldn't do.
2: I see these lists, and it's like, this is exactly what we do. These are all the things that you should
4: keep. We do.
2: Right, you should keep to yourself.
4: There are 40 of these.
2: Right, you shouldn't discuss in public.
4: Yeah.
2: Right, we do them all.
4: Right. What truly hurts you? Hell, we do that every damn day.
5: Yeah, we've exposed that to each other, unfortunately.
4: Well, we don't do that. Okay, we don't do this one. Well,
3: we've all made mistakes.
4: Nick actually threw this out the other day. Your exact income. Nick actually brought some up earlier, when you went to comedy full time. You mentioned that.
3: Mm.
4: Personal relationship issues. We live those, you know? Family matters every freaking day.
2: Well, we're talking to friends.
4: You know, but these are people. You're right, Todd. This is how people are supposed to live their regular life.
2: Oh, not even mention any of this to their good friends.
4: Maybe their best friend. But we tell everybody.
2: Yeah, but that's because the audience is our best friend,
4: and we expose ourselves.
3: If you spend time with people, you're like, what are you going to talk to after?
4: Right. I know every one of these. How to make money? How you make money? Well, this is how we do it. And this is self insurance on the side, right?
5: I think Nick does radio.
3: I do this on the side. Right?
2: Yeah.
4: Yeah, that's true. You do money.
2: This is the side hustle.
4: Yeah. All right. Money problems, insecurities, private arguments, old grudges, legal issues, every one of these. Personal health details, past regrets.
5: What about current regrets?
4: Relationship struggles.
2: Anybody got any grudges?
4: Other people's secrets. Other people's secrets.
3: Like, yeah, you asses.
4: Yeah. Other people's secrets.
2: I try not to have.
3: That's one thing you shouldn't tell anybody.
4: Yeah,
2: grudges just wear you out.
5: Yeah, I'm kind of giving up on that too.
4: Yeah. Heated political or religious views.
3: And I do appreciate the person that reached out. Let's say you could just set up a Google alert so you don't have to constantly Google something.
4: Yeah, that's fine.
5: Yeah, but don't you like the ritual?
3: Mm-hmm. I guess since I've set that up, I haven't really. I could do that.
2: I suppose
4: you have set it up.
2: We all have enough energy for just one grudge.
4: Well, you don't have to wake up grudging, but if it's in the back burner, everybody's got a back burner thing. You know?
3: Something I don't think of outside of here.
4: Right. Yeah.
5: I have people that I don't want to waste my energy thinking about, but I don't like actively I hate that guy. You know, it's not a part of my daily being.
4: No, you don't see them. You don't really see the people you hate, right? I never see people I hate, so that really matters to me.
5: Yeah, but I think many people can keep that hate alive even if they don't see the person.
4: Oh, I think so too. Yeah.
5: You know, Google your obituary.
4: Heated political or religious views. We never do that on this show. Embarrassing moments. Never. Yeah. Workplace weakness.
2: Never tell you about the time I drove off and I left the gas pump in the tank.
5: Yeah.
2: And I drove off and dragged the hose down the road.
4: I love this term. You dislike.
2: I'll never tell you about that.
4: Harsh opinions about others. Yeah, we never do that. Romantic fantasies. Oh, here's one. We never touch this. Childhood pain.
2: No.
5: Never. No. We let each other do that.
4: Just sexual assault and fat stuff.
5: And bullying.
4: Yeah. Yeah. Well, bullying is the fat stuff. Yeah.
5: Yeah.
2: Sometimes the bullying is skinny stuff.
4: That's right. Yeah. Todd was too skinny in high school.
5: And quite honestly, I got made fun of for a lot more than just being fat. So, yeah.
2: Were you kind of nerdy too?
5: A little bit.
2: Yeah.
5: Jesus.
4: The jazz hand thing.
5: Band, choir, speech, and drama.
3: You're like a walking Weird Al song.
2: I'm right there with him, except I was the skinny version.
4: Yeah.
3: I think the only thing on this list that we don't do and shouldn't do across the board is other people's secrets.
4: Complete secrets.
5: Because that's Tyler's bit.
4: No, I don't do secrets.
5: Yes, you do.
4: No, I don't do secrets. Secrets are not little crap we talk about here. I got a lot of secrets. And Todd's got, I know some secrets I would never touch on this program. You know?
3: And how do you feel about this? Like, if you tell somebody that's been married or with somebody for a long time, if you tell them something, do you assume that their spouse is going to know?
4: And by the way, I don't think, it depends. We've disinvited people to things knowing that it's getting back, not doing anything wrong. We had a bachelor party once, long time ago. Didn't tell this one dude because we know he would go back and tell his wife. Nothing happened at the bachelor party, but it was just one of those situations where I thought, But other than that, you got to assume it. But aren't there things, though, you've been told that you won't even tell your wife because you don't want to even get into it? If your friend did something weird, you ain't bringing it up with your wife or your girlfriend because it's just back on you. So just, I don't do that.
2: That's a reflection on you, and you choose your friends.
4: So I won't. There are things I've never said because it has nothing to do with me at all. I just know that about that person, and this person doesn't need to know because I don't need that whole thing.
5: Yeah, but I don't think my wife can think my choices of friends are any worse. I mean, I show up here every day, I think she already understands I make poor choices.
4: Well,
5: you know, can she think less of it?
2: No, but she's also got to realize that there's a certain amount of you really didn't have much choice this situation.
3: But
2: if you wanted to continue on your career path, it was unfortunately the best option.
4: Right.
5: Yeah. That doesn't mean she doesn't judge me for it.
2: Well, she should.
4: No, she shouldn't. You're right. Exactly. Yeah. So, what was this? What were we talking about right there? The spouse. Tell the spouse. The only reason I wouldn't do that is because I don't want it just to be an issue at all. You know? Because it doesn't affect them. Doesn't affect me. I just know that about this dude. I'm not going to bring it up. You know? Because I don't want to deal with that.
5: But run-of-the-mill thing.
4: Oh, and a run-of-the-mill in a heartbeat.
5: You know, if
4: in a heartbeat,
5: if you know, I assume she knows. And vice versa. If I know, she'll know.
4: Yeah,
3: there's a lot of that.
4: Yeah.
3: And I just think about the side hustle or what. Like, we're lucky this show's not 7 hours long.
4: Well, it's an hour too long for sure. You know.
3: Well, yeah. Every day. Can you imagine if this was 7 hours?
4: I was watching old Frasier yesterday, and well, they're all old Frasers. And
3: your old Frasier.
4: He's got a vacation coming up, and Roz, his producer, goes. He said, "I need a vacation." She goes. I know you need to relax from your 3 hours a day.
6: Yeah.
4: And I thought, damn it, 3 hours would be nice. And then Michelle laughed at that because it was kind of funny. Well, I do 5 hours a day. All right. Sitting here an hour before the show counts.
3: Just ruminating. <Yeah. laughs> Just waiting for the screen to turn on.
4: Basically.
3: An hour.
7: Filling out his grudge list.
4: Yeah. No, I got my list of crap here to talk about. You know,
3: you sit there for an hour. You're like,
4: I know,
3: farts. All right. Boners.
7: People I want to kill.
4: No, I don't have that list. Come on back. You guys.
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8: From the newsroom, I'm Alex Carminati. Yesterday was the gubernatorial and U.S. Senate primary elections in Minnesota. In the DFL gubernatorial primary, U.S. Senator Amy Klobuchar won with 89% of support. In the GOP gubernatorial primary, Minnesota House Speaker Lisa Daymuth won with 43% of the vote. In the GOP U.S. Senate primary, former sportscaster Michelle Tafoya won with 52% of the vote. In the DFL Senate primary, Minnesota Lieutenant Governor Peggy Flanagan won with 59%. All the winning candidates in the gubernatorial and U.S. Senate primaries except for Daymuth won Polk County. MyPillow founder Mike Lindell won Polk County in the GOP governor's primary. Daymuth will face Klobuchar, and Tafoya will face Flanagan in the general election. The general election's on November 3rd. From the newsroom, I'm Alex Carminati.
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21: Slight chance of thunderstorms today. Otherwise, a mix of clouds and sun. Daytime highs approaching 82. Winds out of the north, 5 to 10 miles per hour. Slight chance of rain showers tonight. Lows level off around 57. Cloudy skies. Highs around 79 tomorrow. From the Weatherology Weather Center, I'm meteorologist Jennifer Wojcicki on Rock 95. Currently 59.
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3: What she look like? PE teacher, age 27, has been charged with allegedly sending explicit images to a pupil at her school. Christian G. Payton turned herself in on the 5th of August. She works as an athletic trainer at Indian Creek High School in Illinois. She faces 4 counts of official misconduct and 4 of disturbing harmful material to minor. Yeah, if you look at her, it wasn't disturbing, I'm sure. The alleged images were sent on 4 dates in April. She's been released under conditions, including no contact with anyone under 18. She must not leave Illinois. She's due in court on August 27th. She's really good looking. And photos, she's probably just some high school
4: kid. Looks a little flush in her photos. She'd been the old pre-mugshot cry.
5: Yeah. Right.
3: Yeah. Right. But she's just cutie, got o- though, man. Yeah.
4: Just got over that.
3: Right.
5: Did you avoid that, Nick? You didn't have the pre-mugshot cry?
3: Yeah.
6: I never did.
3: We never got your mugshot, did we?
6: No, I looked for it.
3: Yeah. So, I don't know what that carries because it was it's still, I guess the kid was probably 17. Who knows how old the kid was? Yeah.
6: You can't do that.
4: The report does not say.
3: But you know damn well he's going to show his buddies. We talked about this. Somebody sends you a nude photo, yep. You're going to show your buddies, man. You know?
4: I think you're obligated to.
3: Look what Miss Payton did, you know?
6: Is the punishment for this a lot less than if they would have actually hooked up?
3: I think it should be. I don't know. I think it should be.
6: That is grooming.
3: But true, I'm not saying it should be a penalty for sure, and it should be illegal. I get it, but it should not be. I had sex with the guy, you know. They're two different things, I think. That'd be actual rape, right? They call that rape.
6: Yeah,
5: a lot of times, yes.
3: Yeah. But of course, this was a Twitter thing I saw, and then I just saw a bunch of people. Everybody always does that. This is what teachers look like when I was in school.
4: Yeah, it's the same trope.
3: Same trope, the whole time, right? Exactly.
5: You're not breaking new ground with that reply, there, people.
4: Right.
6: And we don't know where these teachers were when you were in school.
5: No.
4: No, we're going to need a little more information.
3: Yeah. I think it's true. If you say that now and you've been in school the past 20 years, no, you're lying because there's been hot teachers. But we've been doing these stories for 30 years now, at least 20 years of just hot teachers getting caught doing this. So there's plenty of good-looking teachers out there.
6: When I was in elementary school, there was a teacher that was, like, she was young. Mm-hmm. She was, I don't know, hot when you're in third grade.
3: Right.
6: But she would wear heels and have her hair done up and wear dresses and stuff. And she would send, kids would come home with, like, lipstick kisses from her on their cheeks.
3: Oh, really?
5: All right.
6: But I didn't have her as a teacher. I had the frumpy older lady that hated me. But
5: can you blame her?
6: No. Looking back, she was very wise. So I don't think that would happen today.
3: No. Your kid comes home with lipstick on his face. Even if it's innocent, which it probably was, you don't kiss. I don't think teachers are allowed to kiss you on the cheek.
5: It's probably best to avoid that.
4: Yeah. And how old were you?
3: But back when you were that age, it probably wasn't that big a deal.
6: I was in third grade, and it was whatever year, like Vanilla Ice was, I think, because he was on Saturday Night Live, and I remember they'd gathered the entire third grade. We probably had to watch a video on, frogs or something. But she'd recorded him on Saturday Night Live and was just watching him because he was, like, doing the worm on the ground. And looking back, she was just, like, getting all bothered by Vanilla Ice, like, humping the ground in front of all these third graders.
3: Snail trails on her seat, huh? All right.
4: But we report on a lot of these, and most of the victims are at least junior high.
3: Right.
4: You don't hear many predators going after, you know, 1 through 6 or K.
3: She was an athletic trainer, too, so I'm sure there was some dude on one of the sports teams.
4: Oh, I'm sure.
3: In the spring, you know. And he showed his buddies, and they got back, and blah, blah, blah, you know. Don't send naked photos to people under 18. That's what we always stand by here on this show.
6: Or to anybody that doesn't want one.
3: Yeah. What was that?
6: Or to anybody that doesn't want one.
3: Yeah, that's a great question. Is it illegal?
6: To send an unsolicited nude?
3: Yeah.
6: I think so. Yeah, like, just send a dick pic to somebody that doesn't want one, like, I'm sure that could be considered harassment.
5: Yeah.
3: No, I just want to know the letter of the law. Because people do get, so we get naked pictures sent to us. Yeah, we don't ask for. We do ask for them.
4: It depends where it lands.
6: Yeah.
4: If it lands on the phone of someone who is of age, I don't know if that's in fact a crime.
3: I wouldn't think it is.
5: Yes, sending an unsolicited nude picture, often called cyber flashing, can be legally classified as sexual harassment, cyber harassment, or disorderly conduct.
4: Regardless of the age of the person you're sending it to.
5: Yes. Yeah, if it's unsolicited.
4: Right. Oh,
3: by the way, we are asking for them here, so that's on record.
5: Growing number of jurisdictions have passed specific criminal laws making electronic transmission of unwanted explicit images a misdemeanor offense, while workplaces and schools treat it under general sexual harassment policy.
4: We generally make a really big announcement if we don't want them, and we've never made that announcement.
5: Not once.
3: Can happen, right? Yeah, the dink pic. Yeah, send the dink pic to only the girl that wants the dink pic.
5: Yeah, make sure she asks
3: that's
5: for it.
3: That's for sure, you know. Because I never sent a dink pic, yeah. It's going to be a dink pic, the only person that actually wants the dink pic, right?
5: But I think that's kind of a, you know, the thing that happens quite often to ladies is unsolicited pictures.
3: Yeah, well, a lot of people ask for them, and then they show their friends and laugh at them, too.
5: Yeah. So
3: but they don't care, so big
4: I don't
3: deal.
4: Think the success rate of the unsolicited dink pic is all that great.
5: No.
6: I can't be.
4: Oh, I want you now. I don't think that happens very often.
5: Well, and don't lead with that. I mean, if you're
3: with somebody, they don't like it, your dink pic, you know?
5: I mean, if you're just starting to talk to somebody on like a dating app or something, don't come out with that.
3: Yeah. Nope.
4: I think you wait till you get invited to do that.
3: Oh, yeah. Buddy of mine shoved up. That's when he got catfished. Yeah.
5: Oh, yeah.
3: He took a dink pic when she wanted the dink pic. He did the dink pic of him in the mirror, though. So his face was on it.
6: Don't do that.
5: Crop out the face.
3: Yeah, she was fake, though.
4: And that was a catfishing thing?
3: Oh, yeah, they wanted money, and he didn't. And he told me about it, and I said...
4: I read about a new thing the other day called kitten fishing, which basically sounded like ghosting somebody. You know, it was like catfishing to a certain extent, except you just stop talking to them. So I don't know why.
3: Well, that happens a lot in that world.
4: Yeah, but that's just ghosting. They got to invent all these terms for every little action they have.
3: That's just ghosting, right?
4: That's pretty much ghosting.
3: Right.
5: Oh, no, this is kitten fishing, a dating trend where someone tells small lies or stretches the truth on a dating profile to look more attractive.
4: Okay.
5: Unlike catfishing, which invents a full fake identity.
4: Okay, this is just the kitten fishing is just exaggerated?
5: Like old pictures, fake height, or pumped up job titles.
3: Or weight. Yep. Our buddy James, Jimmy Casino, had a date with somebody.
4: Sure, that's a factor.
3: Right.
5: Yeah.
4: So how is it different than catfishing then?
5: Because
3: it's just a real person.
5: Yeah, you're saying
3: catfishing
5: this is me.
3: Catfishing is a fake person, right.
5: But I'm going to use an old
3: picture. Yeah, the chick who tried to catfish my bud was just total fake. And she threatened to send pictures to his family. And he's a retired, he's my age, he's a truck driver. I said, okay, you got a grown daughter. I said, nobody cares. She's not going to send that picture to anybody. In fact, I looked at the picture. I said, tell her to send it to us. I already looked at it. Here's my friends. Here's my dink.
4: And she never followed through on her.
3: No. He was all worried when it first happened. I said, don't give her any money. He didn't give her any money. He's a dumbass. Well, a dumbass for putting his face in the picture.
4: So how was he contacted originally?
3: I think he might have been on some sort of dating site.
4: You know? Okay.
3: Yeah. And he got catfished. I felt bad for him. Sucked, you know.
5: You think lying about your age would count as kitten fishing? Depending on how much you lied about it.
4: But to a certain extent,
3: you knew a guy that told people he was 10 years younger.
5: Yeah.
3: Hitting on chicks back
5: in the
3: day.
5: And then he took his hat off.
4: Yeah.
3: Yeah, but there are young bald guys, too, you know.
5: Yeah. He wasn't one of those.
6: How did that work out for him?
5: Hey, he's still single to this day.
3: Yeah. Oh, you mean the faking about your age?
5: Yeah, I mean, if you fudge your height maybe an inch or two, okay, maybe. But
4: does he have a problem with women his own age? Is that why he fakes his age?
5: I think so, yeah.
3: I told some chick when I was 30 that I was 29. How dumb was that?
5: Real dumb.
3: I was just at this club, and I was actually spinning records at this club when I was working at the radio station. I was there every Saturday. And this chick started talking to me, and she goes, how old are you? And I said, I was 29. And then we talked a little bit, and she walked away, and I go, what am I, a dumbass?
6: Why? What's the point?
3: The big 3-0, yeah. I guess. It was a big 3-0.
6: That sounds old.
3: Yeah. To people in their 20s, the 3-0 sounds.
4: Oh,
3: and she was probably 22 at the time, you know. But it was still dumb.
4: When I turned 30. Yeah.
3: And ever since then, I've always said my exact age, except for to Jim Sucks. I still lie to Jim Sucks.
4: Right. I'll still say it.
6: He'd be enraged if you were honest with him.
4: That I'm 29 once I turned 30.
3: And then once I became a single guy, too, I told people right away, this is how old I am. This is it. Yeah. What are you going to lie about that for? Yeah, people do, though. Both sides, both men and women.
6: And if you're going to be with somebody for a while, they're going to find out.
3: Yeah.
6: And then you're just a liar.
3: Yeah. Well, you can't. You've been doing something for so many years, they know who you are. You can't say you were 20. Only right, to Jim. Right. To Jim. Hi, Rach.
7: Hello. Hey. I feel like I'm in a trick chair. It's like, do you see it? It's going down as I'm sitting in it. Yeah. I've never felt fatter.
3: Those chairs suck. They always sink.
5: Yeah, that chair might be older than you are.
7: If you could see, I'm the youngest thing in anything in this room. But
3: well, of course you are. We're not arguing that.
5: No, you're right.
3: We're not arguing that.
7: I feel like
3: did you ever lie about your age back in any time? Like when you hit 30, you tell somebody you were 28, 27.
4: Artie, just pick on people who are older than you.
3: Yeah, sounds like it. She does it. She's a lot of ageism well, of her. Yeah.
7: First of all, I pick on people who are much older than me.
4: So ageist.
3: Rachel Ware with us. Come on back.
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1: All right, how to ask for sex like an adult with your partner. All right. I mean, most of us are...
2: Please.
3: No, I think it's a little more direct approach. There's no begging. That's not sexy.
1: Well, there's a way to do it.
4: Unless that's your thing.
1: These are partners, long-term partners that, you know, I don't know what you guys say. Just say, yes. Hey, you want to have sex later? I don't know. But it says, ask like you mean it. It said, ask like you mean it, not like you need it. That's what they're saying here. There's a difference between expressing what you want and making your partner responsible for your ego. One of those is attractive, the other isn't. Like the old Mark Lundholm, when I land, I'm going to knock a piece off before we go see your mom. Mark Lundholm told us a story. He was flying in from a gig to San Francisco, and he was still married. Now he's not married anymore. And he on the phone with her on the flight before he got the flight to fly home. He said, hey, I know we're going to go see your mom, but when we land, I'm gonna knock a piece off before we go. That was his line. She didn't like that.
4: Yeah. Crazy.
3: She might have if she were in the right mood.
1: I want to knock a piece off.
3: If she's
1: in jovial mood. Right. Yeah, I get it, Todd. Depending on the mood, right?
3: There would be some examples, I would think, where she's
1: a comedian,
3: be,
1: you know.
3: Right.
2: But it's fairly objectifying and transactional.
1: Right.
4: Yeah.
1: To knock a piece
2: phrase
1: off.
2: Phrase it like that.
5: Well, and it's calling her a piece.
2: Yeah.
1: How
3: many guys would be offended by that?
1: None.
3: You're objectifying me. You're calling me a piece.
2: Yeah, but men and women are different, Todd.
3: I'm human.
1: Yeah.
3: I
4: call Tyrell a piece of something every day.
1: S-P-O-S, right? Yeah. Okay, yeah. But he still has sex with you. You can call him that. He don't care, right?
4: Exactly.
1: I've been thinking about you all day lands differently than a tap on the shoulder at 11 o'clock at night. You tell me, Rachel.
4: Six, one, half dozen of another.
1: Okay. Right. So tap on the shoulder at night.
3: Are you
1: cool
3: more,
1: too?
3: Or you don't converse at all? It just happens organically?
4: I think it's 50-50. Yeah. I guess I've never really thought about it. Maybe it does just happen.
3: Maybe it just happens.
4: Yeah.
1: Instead of saying, are you in the mood, say, what are you in the mood for?
4: Oh, then I think we're talking about food.
1: Yeah.
4: And if, if you're not getting me
1: the
4: food,
1: conversation, yeah.
4: then
1: yeah.
4: there's
1: yeah.
4: no sex.
1: Yeah. Yeah, you're right. One guy says doggy, another one says pizza.
3: Yeah. Okay. Or maybe a rom-com.
4: I like those TikToks. Have you seen, you know, those like maybe it's Texas Roadhouse or something where you pay at the table
1: right.
4: and it's a guy asking a girl like, are you going to let me do anything tonight? And when she right. shakes her head no, he hits split bill.
3: No.
1: If the answer is no, take it gracefully. How someone handles rejection, it's not really rejection. Sometimes people just, not tonight or not today or whatever, you know.
3: Sometimes I'll ask, like middle of dinner, is this a real date night?
1: Oh, you do that, right?
2: Yeah. Sneaky code.
3: When you were first dating, how did every date night finish?
2: Sex. Bang.
3: Sex, yeah.
1: But we talked about this. Now, who's that girl? Mel Robbins, and she—I still love her bit anymore. Is it have sex before you go out? That way you're not boozed up, you're not full, you know,
2: not tired,
1: you're not tired. All that stuff.
3: I like boozed up and full sex.
1: Okay, yeah. Yeah, good for you.
2: Hey, I'm not you're the in the minority.
3: Part. Yeah, yeah.
2: The full part. Yeah, full
1: yeah,
2: stomach.
1: It's the full part, right?
2: Full stomach is not a way to get down.
1: No.
4: Tyrell, I'm so mad because this is just like Tyrell, where I'm like, oh, we should do this and this. Try this and this buffet. Or this and this right. hibachi girl, he goes, yeah, but if I get too full, we're not going to do it later.
1: That's it. That's what Mel Robbins said.
2: Yeah. I mean,
1: I think it's great.
2: Yeah. Priorities.
1: Yeah.
2: Sex.
4: Oh,
2: and
4: no.
2: then sustenance.
1: Yeah, but Todd's still a late night booze sex sound. Good for you, Todd.
2: Right. You just don't want a taco bubble, you know, rolling around in there while you're trying to
5: yeah, you
2: get
5: wait an appropriate amount of time.
3: I don't know that I've heard the term taco bubble before.
2: Yeah, but you know what I'm talking about.
3: Yeah, I know what you mean.
1: A fart.
3: Yeah.
2: Yeah, you know.
1: It could end in a fart.
4: A fart.
1: Hey, you better come up for a while.
4: Jeez,
1: I'm about to blow one here.
2: That
4: this went exactly where I thought it was going.
5: So. I'm going to blow one.
1: I make farts.
2: One of those weird digestion noises that come out of your stomach. Yeah. That's not hot.
1: No. Here it is. The best time to talk about sex is almost never right before it or during or after. It's breaking up in the daylight, just like that day. You know,
3: like you're kind of making plans.
1: Right.
3: A little later on.
1: Right.
5: I found more often than not, if I bring it up during the day, it's harder for it to make it happen at night.
4: There's an expectation.
5: Yeah, there is. And then I also, I don't know, maybe anything I'm doing or anything I'm saying, she's like, you really think you're getting laid tonight?
1: Oh, that's right. That's true. Then you got to be, you can't piss her off at all for the next 4 hours, right?
5: Yeah, and that's probably nearly impossible.
3: For a guy like you, probably.
2: Yeah, I believe that about you.
1: Well, really long-term relationships are different, obviously. Well, you three and Rachel and Tyrell have been together a long time, haven't you? Yeah.
4: Yeah, we're, no. I mean, 5 years or
1: okay,
4: so.
1: Okay, five. Well, these guys are a lot longer than that, so.
4: Yeah. It's more a lot older than me. You have a lot more time.
1: It's a wink, wink, nudge, nudge of these guys.
4: Time on the card, yeah.
1: I mean, it's only been a year for me, basically, only 3 months since she's lived here, so, yeah.
2: That's why she's still happy.
5: Have you shown her the cannonball?
4: Oops.
1: Oh, I've done the cannonball.
4: What's that?
5: Did that work?
1: Always, Nick.
5: You don't even have to bring up sex. You just do a cannonball and everybody knows. Like, oh, he's ready.
1: Especially right near a raft. You get somebody wet. That's always fun.
2: Yeah, it's not code, Rachel. It's literally a cannonball.
4: What is the difficulty
3: for the dive that involves a cannonball and a helicopter? Is that like a 9.0 degree of difficulty?
2: Oh, boy.
1: I've never jumped off the diving board naked because it's...
2: Neighbors?
1: Neighbors, yeah.
5: Well, wouldn't that hurt your balls?
4: Lame.
1: Yes.
3: No. If you get the helicopter going enough and you can parallel your body and land softly on your back.
1: I wish I could do that.
3: You have to have enough propeller going there.
2: I think he's going to need a bigger rotor.
1: Yeah. So I'm floating down to the water with my helicopter going.
3: In hover position.
5: Yeah. Have you shown her the helicopter outside of the diving board?
1: Oh, yeah.
3: And what's cool about that one, the hover position, is when you create the waves, you know, the blade creates the waves and splash it over the side of the pool, she would be beside herself.
1: You give me so much credit, Todd.
3: You get in here.
1: I could stay on the air. Like
3: right
1: that.
3: Now.
1: All right.
3: You land that helicopter right now and get
1: land
3: over
1: land that
3: here.
1: Helicopter. You want me on that helicopter. Right. All right. So, yeah, those are the ways to do it as an adult.
4: Great.
1: I don't know. Whatever. As an adult. Just to bring it up. You know. I do think, do you want to have sex is fine, though, if you're with somebody for a long time. You know, you want to have sex, you know.
2: I know. We've also done stories about how, you know, it's okay to schedule it.
1: Oh,
2: know?
1: Totally.
2: Put it on the schedule.
1: 100%. Puss.
2: Send me a calendar invite.
1: 100%.
4: Yep. Exactly. Yep.
2: I know we got an open hole in the schedule right here. Let's just go ahead and mark that for, you know.
1: Maybe not use the open hole.
2: Yeah. Taking care of an open hole.
4: Fill that hole.
3: Have you got two open holes in that schedule?
2: Possibly three.
4: Uh-oh.
1: Oh, there's a third hole.
3: Oh, yeah. That's pretty sick.
1: You got three holes available this afternoon?
4: God gave you seven.
1: Oh, your ears. Yeah.
2: And the nose.
3: Nostrils.
1: Oh, the nostrils, yeah.
3: Are we missing any?
1: No.
4: Nope, that's four. All seven. All
1: right. You get the armpit.
3: Those are seven.
4: Armpit is in a hole.
1: Not really a hole. No, you're right.
5: It's a crevice.
1: Is not a
4: that
1: hole.
4: Is a cylinder.
1: Yeah.
3: Is that what you call it?
4: Yeah. Well, yeah, there's no...
2: It's open on both ends, yeah.
4: Yeah.
1: Oh, schedule it. I agree with you 100% on that, Puss. Yeah. Scheduling. Yeah.
2: Well, there's something to be said for the day-long anticipation.
1: Right. Or the afternoon anticipation. Whatever. Yeah. Yeah.
2: However long, you know, but just to know.
1: I need a nap. Wake me up after. I'll be up after the nap.
2: Yeah, you can plan your whole day around it.
1: Right. Your wife works at home.
2: Yeah. When she's not on the road, she's at home. Right. She doesn't have an office.
1: So she slinked down the hallway while you're laying there in bed all naked and hot, Puss?
2: Yeah. Occasionally there is a poke break involved.
1: Your daughter's at school.
2: A poke break. Yeah. Well, so, you know, it's not a smoke.
1: Don't you ladies love the word poke break?
2: It's not a smoke break, you know.
1: It's a poke break.
2: It's a poke break. Yeah.
5: Oh, no.
1: Do you like that, Rachel? Does that make you sex? Does that make you hot? Somebody saying,
4: it makes me so sex. I'm so sex. So sex right now.
2: I think that term was born during COVID.
1: So what, poke break?
2: Yeah.
1: No, just
4: that's pretty good because everyone was home.
2: Yeah, because she was home for about 9 months solid there.
1: I never thought of it that way, but you're right. It is a smoke break.
2: Yeah.
1: Todd still does the drunken stuff at night, man. Yeah.
3: Sometimes I like it that way.
1: Yeah.
2: Does she?
3: Sometimes.
1: I mean, what, Todd slobbering all over
2: right.
1: That?
3: Yeah.
1: Yeah, with a half a worm going.
2: Right. Drunken, drunken farty Todd. Yay.
4: Yay. Literally three times today, I have imagined horses in a prairie to avoid thinking of anything else. The horse is brown and white as a saddle.
1: All right, yeah. Great. So let us know what you guys think of this, some of the listeners out there. Anybody, you know, what do you say? Have you said something that didn't get you laid? Which is a lot of times.
3: Our friend Kelly is checking in here for my sexual awakening. I'm not sure when her sexual awakening happened. My first husband and I would both go to bed. I wanted sex, but he'd never make a move. I was in the mood.
1: Then do something. Right. Pause. How about it? We're on the same side
2: make
1: here.
2: A move.
1: Waiting make a move.
3: To make a move, he'd wake up mad because he didn't get a piece, and I'd tell him I wanted to bang, but I wasn't in the mood. And people just say, I want your sex. It doesn't matter.
2: Yeah, that's okay.
3: Yeah. Mm-mm.
2: Just speak up. If you want it, then say something.
5: It's a George Michael song.
1: But the old joke, reach over and grab me once if you want sex. If you don't want sex, reach over and grab me 50 times, right? That's the old joke there. Get all right, going back.
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3: This is from the Metro UK, out of the British Isles. Hereford, which is a town, I guess, and also a breed of cattle, loses its title of biggest dildo buyers to a posh Yorkshire town the name of Harrogate.
4: The biggest dildo buyers, like the most, right. Who buys them the most, or the biggest,
5: the size of the dildos.
3: Of the biggest size, turns out those in Harrogate buy the largest dildos in the UK. The average dildo purchase, and I'm surprised somebody actually keeps track of this, in Harrogate measures an eye-watering 7.35 inches. Last year, it was the sleepy town of Hereford, and they were averaging 7.13 inches.
4: You got a dildo in your drawer there, Rachel, at the house?
6: Yeah, I have a dildo. Yeah, that's what we'll believe. We have a bed that has two built-in drawers underneath it. You can bet your bottom dollar what they're filled with.
4: Yeah, somebody's getting pegged.
3: Are they organized?
6: I wouldn't go that far.
4: I'll ask him tomorrow.
3: Now, the largest...
4: only person that has a problem with that is Nick. The rest of us think Peg is okay.
3: Right.
5: If you're into it, it's fine. Just think if you're...
3: It's a little gay. Because there's something phallic and it's going where it's
6: Even if it's attached to a woman.
4: I don't think it's gay.
5: I don't think a finger's gay, but it's the finger's not phallic shaped.
3: Yes, there's no head on it.
4: We're just agreeing.
6: Okay, it's uncircumcised.
4: unless you didn't have your fingers circumcised as a kid. Right. Wouldn't that look weird?
3: What if it were swollen above the first knuckle? Phallic shaped and
4: what if you just, I've seen some
6: what
4: fingers
6: if you
4: look that way.
6: Wrapped a rubber band around your finger. Is that gay, Nick?
4: Great question.
5: I think the dildo
4: It would look phallic.
5: I'm alone in this room on this. I'm not alone on this.
4: Yeah. You are alone in this room, for sure.
5: Yeah.
3: Now, the average UK penis size is just 5.63 inches, which leads me to believe that even though a lot of women say that size does not matter, occasionally they probably want something about an inch and a half bigger. Or is that just for a little change of pace, a little variety?
6: I don't think men actually know how big their junk is. And I think they spout out a number that people want to hear.
4: Right. Yep.
6: Yeah. Because average is about 5 inches. Yeah. It's not that much bigger than that.
4: Yeah. you can say as low as you want. But
5: We still heard you.
6: I want everyone driving to lean in real close. Now hold your hand when I say this.
5: She was trying to be gentle.
6: I was.
5: Well, couldn't these numbers be thrown off by some just gigantic dildos?
3: Oh, probably. Yeah.
4: Yeah.
3: It's
4: the median, right. Yeah, right.
3: Some women who's ordering a foot long and the rest of them are ordering average size ones.
5: Little rabbits.
4: I still love the social media posts that people forget there's a dildo behind them somewhere. You'll see that. I've seen that with celebrities. On the back of the picture of their bedroom, there's something way in the corner. Mm-hmm. There's a big dildo sitting there. And they forgot it was in the photo, you know.
6: Whoops.
4: Yep.
5: Allegedly forgot. Right.
4: Yeah, allegedly.
3: That belongs Zoom in meeting. One of the drawers under the bed.
4: Right.
6: Yeah, that's why the drawer's under the bed.
4: Mm-mm.
6: Gotta keep it there.
4: No, what's in the drawer? Can we ask you and Tyrell tomorrow?
5: Use your imagination. Yeah, you can probably come up with the whole list.
3: I think Tyrell's.
6: I've got gadgets and gizmos aplenty.
4: All right. Gizmos aplenty.
6: Right. Yeah, who's its and what's its
5: score? Yeah, you've got the Dr. Seuss collection.
3: Are they all for your pleasure or some for his as well?
6: I would say 90% mine, 10% his. And he can talk about what his are. Mine are exactly what you think they are.
3: Right. I believe he's discussed that before here.
6: Yeah.
3: But we'll probably bring it up again tomorrow.
4: He's probably got a gimp mask and a C-ring in there.
6: Oh, yeah. Because I think it was last time he was on.
5: Nipple clamps.
4: Oh, yeah. Nipple clamps. Right,
6: he talked about his little friend.
4: Oh, yeah, he did.
5: And the instant shame.
4: Yeah. Are you jealous of that thing sometimes? You see that? Yeah.
6: Am I jealous of a plastic cylinder? No. I'm a human.
3: And you'll all take right. on that plastic cylinder any day.
4: Oh, yeah.
6: Yeah.
4: Have a competition.
6: Yeah, I'm not right. worried about it. Don't leave it in the sink.
4: Oh.
5: You don't want the kids to find that.
4: Yeah, I was just saying.
6: No. We have an upstairs bathroom. It'll never. Kids aren't allowed upstairs.
4: Yeah, but do the kids crawl in? Can they open up the doors underneath the bed?
6: No. Okay, they're good. Not. They're they do not go upstairs.
4: Right. Got
6: and
4: it.
6: We've
4: right.
6: warned them in a way that's like, it's not us that'll be upset. You will be upset by being upstairs.
4: Yeah.
5: You can't unsee things.
4: You're going to think right. your dad that way.
6: Yeah,
4: right.
6: you're going to grow up real fast.
3: Clean it up and
6: upstairs.
3: Then go hang it out on the clothesline?
6: Yeah.
3: You know, for
6: no.
3: all the neighbors to see?
6: No. Hey, Greg.
4: Drying my dildos out here.
6: Drying my dildos. It's not gay because it's not phallic.
4: We came across the... there was a...
3: sure hope it doesn't rain.
4: Yeah. remember the beginning of the... not the beginning, but towards the beginning. The beginning of the second Neighbors, Seth Rogen and who's the girl?
5: Rose... Rose Byrne.
4: Yeah,
5: that's it. Yes.
4: Yeah, she's funny in that, too. Their little daughter has one of her dildos.
5: Yes.
4: Remember the whole scene? And they're trying to sell the house. They're trying to sell the house, and she's holding this dildo. That whole scene is hilarious. Because they think it's a toy.
6: Right.
4: Take me to your leader.
3: It kind of is.
4: Yeah.
6: I mean.
4: So what we talk? How we get to there?
3: Fun. Even
4: how we get
3: grown-ups.
4: There? The place England's got
3: broken
4: dildos,
3: bones, right? And then big dildos that women are buying. And it might not be all women, but they're buying some big
4: that's
3: dildos.
4: True.
3: And
4: that's true.
3: Not Hereford. They've lost the title.
4: Mm-mm.
3: I forget the name of this little town now.
4: Of the biggest dildos?
3: Harrogate. It's a spa town.
4: When Kelly sends that photo, she had like toy bins full of them.
5: Oh, I think she said the number was in excess of 300.
4: Yeah.
3: Yeah, she had like a rack.
6: That's
3: an entire rack full of them.
4: Yeah, those toy bins.
6: You could use one per day for a year.
3: You could.
4: I think she got a lot of them as gifts after the years because people knew she was into it. So,
6: But I don't know if I'd want that as a gift. I'd like to choose my own.
5: It's always nice when mom's easy to shop for.
4: Yeah.
6: Jeez.
3: So you prefer like a gift certificate?
4: Yeah,
6: I just want to do it on my own.
3: Oh, okay.
6: It'd be like going to a buffet and having someone else get your plate where you're like, thanks, I guess.
3: Well, how about he takes you to the shop and then you pick out what you want?
6: Then
3: he pays for it.
4: How about this,
3: together,
4: Nick? Eat a hair sandwich or give your mom a dildo for a present?
5: You're going dildo for sure.
4: Yeah. Oh, to your own mom, I meant.
5: Yeah. Well, yeah, especially be like, hey, so you're getting this because I'm not eating a hair sandwich. Happy birthday.
6: He writes it on the wrapping paper.
4: No.
6: He's like,
4: you could not say that, though.
5: Well, I'll say, here's this. I can't tell you why, but I've made a choice.
6: But you know me well enough that...
4: Choices have been made. Yeah. Okay. Yeah.
7: But Merry Christmas,
5: you're going to have
7: Mom.
5: To trust me on this one. I
6: just add your wife's
5: it,
6: name
5: to
6: it, and it's fine.
3: I'm pretty sure Mom is well aware of your averse to hair sandwiches.
5: Yeah.
4: Yeah, but he couldn't say that, though.
3: Yeah,
4: he just buys her a dildo for a present.
3: But
6: the
3: knows.
6: Way you said that was like, Nick doesn't like pepperoni pizza. I also am averse to hair sandwiches.
5: Yeah, I think that's across the board. Nobody wants to.
4: Oh, nobody wants to eat one.
7: Yeah. Okay, hair sandwich or give your dad a dildo for Christmas.
6: That's I think
5: that'd be harder
6: dad,
5: because dad probably has a lot of dildos.
3: That's easy.
6: Make sure you don't
5: but
6: get
5: I'm
6: him
5: still
6: the same one.
5: Adding to the collection.
7: Yeah.
6: No, Dad, they're little rubber bands for your fingers.
3: Yeah, but that'd be gay.
4: Yeah.
3: Oh, wait, his dad
6: wait a
3: is.
6: Minute.
3: Yeah.
4: Well, somebody made an AI cover of the movie Husk of the Youth.
7: Mm. Oh, good.
4: And it's a bunch of fat kids walking out of a...
6: So
4: Jeff sent it out for us, yeah.
6: Cool.
4: Oh, it says, that's pretty funny, actually.
5: That kid either has a hunchback or a backpack.
4: Yeah.
7: Backpack.
4: Oh, they're all fat kids with backpacks, looks like, walking through the corn.
7: Yeah,
4: right,
7: could be back fat. Rachel's right.
6: Back fat.
4: AI is great because people can't drink water, and we get to see this kind of stuff,
6: Okay, good. I thought you were going somewhere else. That I was.
4: No. We always joke about how a small town in Peru can't have water because we get to see these AI stuff.
6: But thank God, because I got a chuckle. So.
4: Yeah, I did too. Exactly. I still like them. I'm not going to argue with it. You know, it is what they are. Where they are, they're not going away.
3: And they drain a lot of the power grid too.
4: Yeah.
3: Let's not forget that.
5: Like every Google search is doing that.
3: I believe so.
5: Because the AI is coming up on top of all that.
3: Yeah, but I think you're using a little more energy when you're cranking out images.
5: Yeah.
3: That probably takes a little more.
6: Right.
3: A little more juice.
5: Is there not a company that can make a variation of the standard AI flyer? All these flyers look exactly the same.
6: Right.
4: What are you talking about?
5: I see them in my algorithm all the time for anything from, a bike week to a comedy show to a cover band.
4: Like, you're right.
5: They all look exactly
4: the
5: same.
4: They all look the same, right.
6: Yeah. There's someone who just...
4: Graphic artists are losing their gigs in this crap.
6: Yeah,
4: right.
6: Just published their children's book about something. And he's like, and I did all the illustrations. No, you didn't. It's AI. It's so clearly AI.
3: You
6: called him out on it.
3: Yeah, your illustrations.
6: I called him out on it, and he was like, "Well, I traced it, and then I had AI help." I'm like, "Okay, yeah." So you still used it.
4: Husk of the youth in this field, the children feed, and the corn crop chooses who remains. That looks like a good movie, man. Yeah, I'd watch that. Bad kids
5: Those
4: eat corn.
5: Kids are just non-dumb.
4: Hey, I could write that, too.
6: Not a field in sight.
4: Yeah. One back.
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8: From the newsroom, I'm Alex Carminati. Yesterday was the gubernatorial and U.S. Senate primary elections in Minnesota. In the DFL gubernatorial primary, U.S. Senator Amy Klobuchar won with 89% of support. In the GOP gubernatorial primary, Minnesota House Speaker Lisa Daymuth won with 43% of the vote. In the GOP U.S. Senate primary, former sportscaster Michelle Tafoya won with 52% of the vote. In the DFL Senate primary, Minnesota Lieutenant Governor Peggy Flanagan won with 59%. All the winning candidates in the gubernatorial and U.S. Senate primaries, except for Daymuth, won Polk County. MyPillow founder Mike Lindell won Polk County in the GOP governor's primary. Daymuth will face Klobuchar, and Tafoya will face Flanagan in the general election. The general election's on November 3rd. From the newsroom, I'm Alex Carminati.
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20: Slight chance of thunderstorms today. Otherwise, a mix of clouds and sun. Daytime highs approaching 82. Winds out of the north, 5 to 10 miles per hour. Slight chance of rain showers tonight. Lows level off around 57. Cloudy skies. Highs around 79 tomorrow. From the Weatherology Weather Center, I'm meteorologist Jennifer Wojcicki on Rock 95. Currently 58.
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3: Well, you sent us big dildos here. I didn't pre-read this. Somebody read that dildo email.
4: Yeah, I pre-read it. Married for a couple of years. First kid was three. We were in our first house. Adam and Eve was the big dildo superstore that had the flyers and the porno mags.
3: Yeah.
4: Before the internet. So filling out your order card, sending in a personal check, all of that. Got a small pocket rocket, the old white buzzing cylinder, nothing fancy.
3: Right.
4: Fast forward to having my mom and her husband over for lunch. Daughter was running around the house before we ate. She suddenly appears at the dining room table trying to give something to her grandpa. Turns out she found her mom's pocket rocket and was trying to give it to him.
3: Oh, and those things buzz too.
4: Yeah. Grabbed it, took it back to the bedroom, shifted the conversation away from my mom, saying it wasn't a big deal. And she was sure I'm much bigger than the toy was. That's from Scott.
5: You don't want the conversation from your mom to turn to the size of your genitalia.
6: Yeah.
5: Eating lunch and now it's that.
6: One time when I was little, I found handcuffs in my parents' drawer and I put them on, but then I couldn't find the fuzzy ones? No, they were regular ones, but I couldn't find the keys, so I had to call my mom and she had to take off of work to come get me out of it.
3: Then when you got older, you realized that mom and dad were cuffing each other?
6: Yeah. Been thinking about that horse on that prairie a lot.
3: Who was cuffing? Who do you think?
6: Stop, please. My mother's dead, please.
3: Yeah, I know, but your parents are sexual beings. Remember that. Yeah,
6: I know.
3: Remember that.
7: But you needed a key to unlock these.
6: Oh, yeah.
7: Yeah, because some of them are just kind of...
6: Some of them, they have a latch thing, yeah.
7: Yeah, this is serious, huh?
6: This
7: is some serious handcuffing.
6: Yeah. I read science once, and you're supposed to get your kinks from your parents.
3: Really?
6: Oh. Yeah, what you're into is what your parents into.
3: Oh, that's good. That's a whole
4: Nick,
3: thing.
4: Bad
3: that's
4: news.
3: A whole thing. That's
4: bad.
3: A whole thing.
6: Yeah.
3: That's a whole thing in our brain.
6: Turns
3: none of us
6: out,
3: need it.
6: Nick, you actually do like being pegged.
4: Only they just call it gay sex.
3: Oh, man. That put a whole thought into a lot of people's heads.
7: Yeah,
6: so if you guys want to, name your horse, that's cool. I like testifying up.
3: Yeah, see, I never asked my dad if he liked his nipples pinched. Jesus, that sucks, man.
6: And now I know that about both of you.
4: That's been common knowledge for a while. Tyler's got a nipple thing.
3: Oh, my show, I got a nipple thing.
6: I mean, I do, too.
7: No, the AI overview guy is going to contradict you.
3: What, about the science?
7: You did not directly inherit sexual kinks from your parents.
3: Oh, I kind of liked it.
7: So did I. I'm sorry. Yeah.
6: Well, then what did I read?
4: Internet crap.
3: It could be a hint, though, right?
7: There is no kink gene or biological blueprint passed down by DNA.
6: Tyrell's the one that has had this discussion with me before about it. He's read the same thing. Oh, okay, go ahead.
7: Personality traits. You know, if you have similar personality traits.
6: No, I don't mix up kinks and personality.
7: No. If you and your parents have similar personality traits, you may have the same kinks.
6: That's true.
7: Yeah.
6: I guess if you're annoyed by the same thing or not.
7: Right.
6: Yeah.
3: Daddy's handcuffs. That'd be great.
6: Stop, please.
7: Yeah, that's good because Nick has a dad who had to ask, is water sports a kink?
3: He did.
5: Right.
7: Yeah.
3: On the show.
7: Like with a straight face.
3: Right.
5: And the water sports can be troubling on its own, but the kind of lends to the question of what else is he into that he doesn't think is a kink?
7: Right.
5: Like if that's not a kink, if that's just run of the mill,
3: right.
5: Probably get a little crazy.
6: That's just Monday.
5: Yeah.
3: And we never said, what side of the water sports he's on,
5: That's fine.
3: I'll ask him next time. That's fine.
4: Right. If you had to guess, Nick.
5: Hopefully a laundry kink goes along with that.
3: And a shower.
5: Yeah.
3: Yeah, you need a shower for sure.
5: Like, man, you have a lot of tarps.
3: One of you needs a shower at least.
6: Oh, my gosh. Oh, no.
7: Yeah, here it says a behavioral fetish, this is a different source, may reflect an individual's personality, and that personality, some of those traits you may have inherited, may be in your DNA. Mm.
3: I was told once, my dad told me once, we were grown men, so it didn't matter. My mom had been gone for a while, and he said the guys at work were giving him crap because at one time he came home for lunch from the post office, and my mom was standing there in the old whipped cream bathing suit. You know?
4: All right. Good for Ed.
3: Yeah, it was, except I was in my frickin' brain. You know, I'm probably like, you know, 40 years old. Dad, man.
4: Little cherries on her nipples.
3: And my mom had been going for 10 years. I'm like, oh, I don't want to hear that. Yeah, good for you, but no, man.
4: Oh, God. Mike, I didn't think I could love your dad anymore, but now I do.
8: It was like Friday Night Lights, Mike. It was Tuesday at noon.
4: That was Varsity Blues.
3: Varsity Blues.
8: Sorry.
5: Did you know about that before or after that movie?
3: I don't even know the movie was out.
4: That was like 99.
3: Yeah, I mean, you can, but
6: he blacked out halfway through the conversation.
3: No, but see, my mom, so the movie didn't come out. So my mom was ahead of her time, apparently, with that situation. Of course, the whipped cream stuff is around forever, you know, I'm sure. But but she answered the door, you know, which I'm so glad. You know, I could have been easily showed up at the house around lunchtime. Hey, Mom, Jesus. Okay. You're expecting Dad, obviously. All right, great. So that's been a visual in my brain. Actually, it came back in today. Thank you.
6: You're welcome.
3: I'm thanking myself, actually, which is dumbass.
4: Pony in a field.
3: But once again, all your parents are sexual beings. All right? Like Puss's parents probably rocking it right now.
6: Okay.
4: Did you just have to go to mine by default because they're the only two that are still alive?
3: Yeah,
4: and
3: pretty much. Yeah, that's it. Rachel's dad is a widower.
6: He's got a wife now, though.
3: Oh, he does? Oh, yeah. Okay. Well, you could rock that with handcuffs then.
6: Okay.
5: Yeah, do you get a new pair of handcuffs?
3: I
6: don't. What?
5: Do you think your dad got a new pair of handcuffs, or do you keep
3: for the new wife?
5: The old
6: I don't
5: ones?
6: Know.
5: She's like, I don't want the old ones.
3: Yeah.
6: I don't know, guys.
4: Yeah. I mean, if you had to speculate.
8: Well, let's ask you. Is there a pair of handcuffs in one of your four drawers under your bed?
6: Yeah, but I think they were more of a gag gift than. I don't think I'd purchase them. No.
3: No. Any whips?
6: Yes.
8: No. Any more powerful devices than handcuffs?
6: No. Not my jam.
4: Chains and padlocks? What are you looking for, Todd?
8: Tyrell's going to get drawn and quartered tonight.
3: Don't we all picture Tyrell hanging in the air like now? In leather with his arms in front? I just did.
6: Just a big old smile because he's always so happy.
8: You get on that Iron Maiden now.
5: What's the thing called that your head and your hands get stuck in?
8: Is that
4: the stockades?
3: Yeah.
5: Or the footboard.
3: Or how Giamatti used to look in the Billions, you know, in leather being whipped.
8: Yeah.
3: That's a great look.
5: He's in Donnie Brasco.
3: He's in everything. He's such a good actor. Good,
4: nice to catch up to 1995.
5: I just saw it. Right? It's brand new to me. Right?
6: It's brand new to me.
3: He's also the cop / bad guy. You think he's a kid? He's in Hangover 2. Giamatti's in that. Yeah.
4: They've been showing a lot of Hangover movies a lot lately.
3: They're all over now. Yeah. You know, 1, 2, and 3 are on all the time. Rachel Ware with us. What was Larry's kink, Todd, you know?
8: I have no idea.
3: Yeah. Well, he's still around. We're going to ask him.
8: Yeah. I don't know. They seem pretty boring to me.
6: Is that your dad, Larry? Yeah,
4: did he have like a degradation thing? Go F yourself, Larry.
5: Yeah. Sometimes the people that see the most, you know, quiet and collected behind closed doors, that's where it's really going down.
6: They always are,
8: another couple
6: freaks
8: that they were very friendly with for a long time. So about the time I was 15, 16.
3: You're awakening. Yep.
8: Right. I suspected, but now upon further reflection, I don't think it ever really happened.
3: Yeah.
4: No?
3: A little swapping, you mean?
8: Yeah, that's what I was thinking. Might have been going on.
6: A key party.
8: Yeah, there might have been a key party going on. But
3: yeah, there's only two couples. It's only two keys.
5: That's just a swap.
6: Okay. Yeah.
3: That's just a swap.
4: It's just a bowl
6: you
4: with two keys.
6: You ruin all the fun.
5: You never walked into the kitchen and saw the neighbor's bare ass on some Saturday morning?
8: No glaring evidence like that.
4: Maybe they were just good.
3: Yeah.
4: Maybe they were good at keeping the secret.
6: Yeah.
3: Yeah, mom having the walk of shame from the neighbor's house. Yeah.
4: Mom and dad just coming back from the neighbor's house.
3: Oh, they just switched houses for the night. You know?
4: Oh, maybe.
6: Yeah. Oh, yeah, the wives passing the lawn or something. Yeah.
4: High five. Morning,
3: Ralph. I love that you thought that just there were two, just a couple they hung out with that we automatically think they're swapping.
8: Yeah.
6: Yeah.
7: Well, sometimes they
6: parents shouldn't have friends like
3: although,
6: that.
3: What made you think they weren't just friends?
7: Because they stayed really late, quite a bit. Oh. You know, but then I think about it, and you know,
3: they sat at the kitchen table drinking and smoking, right?
7: I stayed up till 1 or 2 o'clock when I was that age too.
3: Yeah.
7: You know, so they were probably just staying up late with their friends.
3: Smoking and drinking. Right?
7: Yeah.
4: Mm-hmm.
7: Or
4: maybe not.
7: And me, I'm reading too much Penthouse form.
3: Yeah.
7: At the time.
6: Speculating and hoping are two different things.
3: Mom and dad are swingers right away. You read Penthouse form, you're right. Mom and dad are swingers.
7: Well, see, there's nothing really in that for me.
3: Right.
7: You know?
3: No, that's kind of gross. You don't think
7: it is,
3: that,
7: yeah.
3: Well, the other mom, was she hot?
7: I guess so.
3: Okay.
5: But then you'd have to watch your dad banging her.
3: Yeah, good
6: that's
3: point.
6: Just part. I mean, sacrifices, right?
7: Yeah.
6: Weigh what you want
4: when you're looking for entertainment in Minot, North Dakota.
6: Yeah,
3: is watch your dad bang the neighbor.
6: We all hate commercials, but we still watch the TV, right?
5: They'd have to wait to get after until they heard clapping from your room.
6: Oh.
3: All right, whatever you're into, we don't get shame here until we do.
4: Yeah, right. we do eventually.
3: Download the Todd and Tyler app, patronize all the advertisers here on the radio stations, the stream, and of course the podcast, and have a great night. Thanks, Rach.
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1: I'm going to read you this golf cheating story. I don't know if you saw this or not. It happened on a member tournament at a course at some country club somewhere. And this guy was a former college golfer. Listen to what he tried to do here.
2: Does he own the course and he wins every tournament?
1: Well, that's just lying.
3: I mean,
1: that's
3: just one lying. Way to go.
1: That's yeah, not, it is. Just not even. That's just lying. That is unbelievable, by the way. People are such freaking idiots. So there's a hole-in-one contest, like on most golf tournaments, including ours, for that matter. But this one was for money. Everybody chips in, so these are country club guys. Everybody's got money. I don't know how much money actually it would have been, probably, but it doesn't say here. Maybe it does later in the article. But the gist of what he tried to do was he realized, so it was a scramble, and if you don't know what a scramble is, every hole starts, you start on every hole. So the whole course is full right away. The hole-in-one contest is going to be on the fourth hole. And he realized that they start on the third hole. I guess there's somebody on the fourth hole for some reason. So he knew ahead of time that they'd be the first one to play the fourth hole, a hole-in-one. So what he did, he showed up early, went on the fourth green.
2: Dropped the ball in the cup?
1: Well, and he also made a divot mark, too.
2: Oh, good thinking.
1: So here's how he did it. He wanted the other guys in his group not to know either because he wanted to get the money. So he's playing the third hole, and he realized that he played the third hole with his buddies. They start to finish it up. He finishes up real quick because he gets I don't know what happens. He says he's got an emergency phone call. His phone rang. Somebody called him and said grandmother was sick or something like that. So he runs up to the third tee.
2: Pretends to hit?
1: The fourth tee. They're not there. They're still at the back other hole. He goes, I'm going to go hit real quick, you know, just so I can make a phone call. So he hits, comes back and starts talking to him.
2: Or doesn't hit.
1: Well, he doesn't hit. And they walk over to him and they go, he goes, what'd you hit? He goes, well, I kind of hit it kind of thin or something like that. So they all walk up on the green and they see it's in the hole. And the other guys believe him. And they're freaking out. There's a ball mark. The ball's in a hole. Blah, blah, blah. People start to talk. Oh, there's a camera. There's a camera of him walking up there and putting the ball in there. And then he owned it. But he owned it like a dick, like, oh, I'm sorry, I'll never do this. No, you cheating ass.
3: Oh, yeah, I'm looking at
1: it. It was for money, dude. It was for money.
3: There's a quote here. It says he insisted he's, quote, not a cheater on the golf course.
1: Yeah.
3: Yes, you are.
1: Yeah.
3: You just did.
1: That's beyond cheating. I mean, I foot wedges, we don't care. I mean,
3: no.
1: I don't care. The guys I play with never care.
3: No, about you need four wedges. Mulligans off the tee, fine.
2: Right.
3: Yeah. Whatever.
2: There's no stakes in our game.
3: No.
1: No, not at all. But this one's ridiculous, yeah. I don't know how much money it was going to be, but it's a country club, and they're all putting money in for the all-in-one contest, so probably a decent amount of money.
3: Somewhere near St. Louis.
1: Yeah.
3: O'Fallon, Missouri.
2: Right. Usually it's a car. Or was it cash this time?
1: No, this was cash, because all the members put money in. It was one of those kind of things. That's how they did this. It was a member tournament. But what takes, just to own that, to walk up and say the ball was in the hole and make a divot mark. But there were cameras, because it is a country club. It wasn't a Muni or
3: dumbass.
1: Something like that.
3: Dumbass.
1: I know.
2: Can't get away with nothing these days.
1: No. Well, actually, you can. You can get away with a lot.
2: Yeah, you can. I guess it depends.
1: But not that guy. Got a Deadpool head, too. Who died, Puss?
3: The guy's name is Reggie Bannister. He was an actor. I guess he was very big in the horror movie scene. Phantasm movies were what he was most well known for. He was 80. And Four Bogey Dump, Bendin' It, Chikurly Snatch, Cleet Torres, Fat Packer Fan, and Peanut Butter for Wego all had him. The headline is that Four Bogey Dump moves up to 7 hits.
1: And how many people have 7 hits?
3: So now we have 4 players with 7 hits.
2: Are there tiebreaker factors in here?
3: Yes. And even that is close. So TNT Twilight Boner Signal is in first place right now. 7 hits, 304 bonus points. Nick's Diddling Dinks Daycare, 7.
2: You earned the bonus points? By the age?
3: Subtracted from 100.
2: Okay.
3: Yeah. And there's also some bonus points to be had for the order that you put them in on the list.
1: Okay. I think that's last, though, isn't it?
3: Yeah.
2: Like, when you get the 109-year-old yesterday, you don't get that taken off your bonus points.
3: No. You just don't get any bonus points.
1: Dead is dead. Yeah.
3: Nick's Diddling Dinks Daycare, 7 hits, 303 bonus points. So they're one behind. Cowers Free Time, 283.
1: With 7 hits?
3: Yeah, with 7 hits. And Four Bogey Dump, 7 hits, 271. So it's packed. Yeah. I mean,
2: so just a couple of points, bonus points, separate one and two,
3: and all four of them. I mean, it's only 30 some bonus points that separate the four.
1: And some guy was leading the British Open years ago, and I went in to take a dump, and I come out, and he bogeyed. He had a four. He had a four bogey hole.
3: I want to say it was Ernie Els.
1: I don't remember exactly, but he was leading, and I went in to take a poop, and I come out, and I said it was a four bogey dump, and that guy squatted on that years ago. So, congratulations. It's going to be a tough game. Seven. One of the big people die. I'm sure all of them probably have some of the big peoples, the big peoples, Dick Van Dyke and stuff like that. So you're going to get eight at least. And the record is nine so far, right?
3: Yes. We've never had a perfect 10.
1: No. Who do those guys have as their final three on that list?
3: Let's see. TNT Twilight Boner Signal is waiting on...
1: I love that word, waiting on.
3: Right. Steve Gleason.
1: Oh, yeah.
3: ALS from the Saints. Victoria Jackson and BTK, Dennis Rader.
1: Yeah.
3: Which, you hear he's not well.
1: No, I read it. Yeah, he's not well.
3: I
1: saw a recent interview with Victoria Jackson. She doesn't look that good either. Yeah.
3: Let's see.
2: Yeah. Was it Adam Scott with four consecutive bogeys in 2012?
3: That sounds about
1: right. That's about right.
3: Yeah.
1: That's totally right.
3: That sounds about right.
1: It's been that long? Yeah.
2: Royal Lytham and St. Anne's. That's where the women just played their British Open.
3: I think Ernie Els.
1: It was a quick dump. It wasn't that long a dump, but he bogeyed right away.
3: Yeah. I think Ernie Els came back to beat him because of that. If I remember correctly.
2: Yeah, it was billed as a big collapse.
3: Yeah.
2: But it turns out Rory had a quadruple bogey on the first hole in 2012 and 2019.
1: I should have paused it, you know. But
2: it wasn't Rory's quadruple bogey, right? It was four bogeys in a row.
1: Four bogeys in a row, that was it. And I dumped the whole time.
2: Right? Yeah, I'm pretty sure that was Adam Scott.
1: That's a long poo, isn't it?
2: Jeez. It is.
1: Yeah.
3: Or they were playing real fast.
1: Or it was a long poo. I think I was in the toilet for a while.
2: It's about 15 minutes a hole, so it took you like an hour to squeeze out your four bogeys.
1: It might have. You know, you read the paper, you know. Magazines back in 2012 wasn't a smartphone. So
2: I played over the weekend, and one of the guys was just getting off shoulder surgery. So in a move of solidarity, we all moved up. And I suggest a lot of you do this if you don't crush the ball.
1: The ladies' tees?
2: We all moved up. That was the old man's tees, but it was
1: right
2: behind.
1: Sometimes the old man tees is not that big a deal.
2: Right, and it's not the ladies' tees anymore. It's the front tees.
1: Okay.
3: Oh, yeah. So you don't feel bad about moving up.
1: You still have to whip your wiener out if you don't hit that far?
2: No, that was not the rule.
1: Okay.
2: But it turns out that...
1: That's the rule.
2: What it does is, you know, it shortens the hole by probably about 50 yards a hole. So if you don't smash it out there, you have a shorter approach. But I learned that I can miss from 100 yards just as easily as I can miss from 170 yards.
1: Of course you can.
2: You still got to hit your second shot.
1: Oh, yeah.
2: You know, you still got to hit good shots regardless of what tee you play from. But I see too many guys
1: playing the chip tees.
2: Playing from the tips. And they have no business doing that.
1: No, that's dumb. You know, all right. No, what's the other guys have there, Puss?
3: Yeah. Oh, Nick's Diddling Dinks Daycare. He's waiting on, let's see, Karen Marsh Dahl. I don't know who that is.
1: Yeah.
3: Chris Hoy. Something about terminal prostate cancer on that one. And then Michael Bolton.
1: Oh, Michael Bolton. Is he that bad?
3: I think so. Was it brain cancer?
1: I don't remember.
3: Let's see. Cowers Free Time. Also waiting on Michael Bolton. Somebody named Russell Holt. And Ludek Miklosko.
1: Jesus.
3: Not familiar with those. And four bogey dump. Also Russell Holt. Also Ludek Miklosko.
1: This is why these guys are winning this thing, because they know these people.
3: Yeah.
1: You know?
3: Yeah.
2: They've done their homework, done the obviously. Work.
3: And then somebody named Esther Ranson.
1: Also, none of them have the big ones, huh?
3: No.
1: When one of those big ones hit, somebody might come up and tie them.
3: Yeah. You know? Dick Van Dyke.
1: Yeah.
3: Mel Brooks. There's a few that are up there in that 400-500-600 range.
1: All right. Good luck.
2: Is there a Major League Deadpool out there?
3: I don't know if there's like a dominant,
2: you know, like a Major League
3: most popular.
1: Eating. There's a bunch of them with money out there. We know some guys that play for the money.
2: These guys are probably good enough to play for money in some of those big time Deadpools.
3: Like, what's the ESPN fantasy of Deadpools? You mean?
2: Yeah.
3: Like, what's the one?
1: Well, we got a couple guys we know personally. Put money in and they win. They win sometimes. So
3: yeah, but where do you find? Like, you have to go to some corner of the dark web to find those. Like, where?
1: I don't know. You can bet on everything nowadays. You know what's that? website everybody bets on?
3: Oh, the Poly Market.
1: Yeah,
3: sure,
1: you bet on people's desks there.
3: Yeah, but this is a pool. You know, this is a different format. Maybe you're not just putting a single bet down.
1: Maybe they have their own pool.
3: Yeah.
1: On Poly Market.
3: There must be.
1: Like
3: yeah. Must be something out there.
1: All right. So don't die on the Deadpool here. Rage against the death if you're on the Deadpool. Come on back.
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2: Partly cloudy skies today with a slight chance of thunderstorms. Highs level off around 82. North winds 5 to 10 miles per hour. Slight chance of rain showers tonight. Lows level off around 57. Cloudy skies expected. Highs around 79. Tomorrow, partly cloudy. From the Weatherology Weather Center, I'm meteorologist Jennifer Wojcicki on Rock 95. Currently, it's 62 degrees.
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0: 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All right. 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
1: So a couple sells everything to live full-time on a cruise ship. And people are starting to do this more. This is a younger couple. They've been on a cruise ship for over 900 days. It's cheaper. We've heard people live on cruise ships now because it's cheaper than living other places.
2: But here's the risk you run. I think they were doing one of these where they would stop at almost every country in the world.
1: Right,
2: you know,
1: right.
2: That wasn't war-torn. That wouldn't bomb the ship. And
1: I thought you'd say bomb the S out of somebody. That's where I thought you were going with that. I really didn't think you were going to say that.
2: But I think before that even got going, they canceled it. And it was reasonably priced. I think you would end up spending about $30,000 a year.
1: It was about
2: $40,000 for a three-year trip.
1: They didn't buy this one. They just rent this one, right?
3: Well, and it's not one single boat. They transfer between different, they're on celebrity cruises.
2: You joined the club.
1: They just stay out, right?
3: They just keep booking them and stay out. And they said, you know, when you take off, mortgage, rent, utilities, car payments, auto insurance, property taxes, vehicle repairs, grocery bills. The math works out. They're saving money.
1: Yeah.
3: They say it's about...
1: It'd be fun to do for a while if you're two people without, you know, responsibilities.
2: I think the kids
1: might be grown.
2: A little stir crazy.
1: Well, except they're going to... You're right. They are going to stop at ports, so you're going to get off there. And you are switching boats. I think that helps a lot.
2: I mean, can you stop somewhere for a couple weeks at a time, or is that not
1: enough? Well, if you book your ship, and you'll go and say, well, we're going to stay here for a month and go back on another ship. But they haven't... They spent all 900 days on the ship.
3: 900 consecutive nights aboard cruise ships without returning to a land-based home. And they're fully booked until April of 2028.
1: Wow.
2: So they're sleeping on the boat every night.
3: And the suite is a 310-square-foot suite.
1: How big's that?
3: Not big.
1: How big's the studio? I don't even know. When people say 300 square feet, I have no idea. That could be the office.
2: I think 30 feet by 10 feet. That's 300 square feet.
1: So that's about the studio, though, right? Yeah,
2: lay down five times and then lay down twice.
1: Yeah.
2: Yeah.
1: As long as you got a window. Well, not a window, a balcony. I need a balcony or I'm going to go. That's like jail for me.
3: A 310 square foot space, it says, is roughly the size of a large master bedroom.
1: Okay,
3: It could comfortably fit a bed, a small sofa, a TV setup, and a mini kitchen or desk area.
2: Okay. That's a hotel room.
3: Basically. Yeah, a decent sized hotel room.
1: All right.
3: You know?
1: But hopefully a balcony, though. A portal window. Screw that, man.
2: Yeah.
1: I'd go nuts on that.
3: No, I think the ones with the portholes are much smaller than that.
1: Yeah, they are.
3: That was my experience on a cruise ship, and that was not 310 square feet.
1: You're down the basement with DiCaprio.
3: Yeah, yeah.
2: Well, here's the problem.
3: We were just above the waterline.
2: Right. Another problem, at some point, this cruise is going to end. And I'm looking at this couple.
1: No, they're switching cruises.
2: So. Okay, well, they don't look very old.
3: No, in their 50s.
1: Early 50s,
2: okay.
1: Looks like.
2: Yeah. Well, at some point, does the money not run out? Or they've got a little money waiting back home for them?
3: Well, they may have jobs where they can work.
1: Are they retired?
3: No, I don't think so.
1: Okay, they probably just have jobs they can work from the boat.
3: Yeah, anywhere you want.
1: Internets.
2: Work from cruise ship.
1: Yeah, yeah.
3: Oh, yeah, here we go. The living room expands to include the entire ship, the ocean, and the new destination outside our balcony.
1: Good.
3: Every single morning. So, yes, they do at least book a suite with a balcony.
1: Hey, why not? That's 3 years. Go out and have some fun. You know, I don't know if I could do it or not. I couldn't do it because I don't think I could broadcast.
2: No, I don't know that I could detach like that either.
3: Yeah.
1: Yeah, I could. For a little bit, I could probably. Maybe not 3 years.
2: Doesn't sound like it includes a lot of my interests here, though.
1: Well, you get to stop at places, right?
2: Yeah, I suppose.
1: Oh, you get to see the world.
2: True.
1: Well, that's that one cruise, that one world cruise. You just get on
3: There's
1: that
3: been
1: thing.
3: A couple of those that have been thrown around.
1: This reminded me, pushing up the story, but reminded me, I just saw a little on the reels yesterday of Bert was on Bert was talking to Segura, maybe his podcast, and two caves, one bear or something like that. Two bears, one cup.
3: There it is.
1: So, Bert, we can all play this game. But it's going to be the way they played it. He was talking about, you know, he's got to get a big house in L.A. somewhere. Both his daughters are in college. And they were talking about, Bert was saying what he was talking to his wife about, we should, they're in college, they're going to move on, they're not coming back. Well, that's not true. A lot of kids come back, but whatever. So he said, we should sell the place in L.A. and pick five cities and get an apartment in all five cities. Now, we're not talking about crappy apartments. Bert's got a lot of money, so I'm sure they're pretty nice places. He said,
2: this game's a lot more fun to play when you have a lot of money.
1: Right. Yeah. Well, that's what was cool to hear, though. But it's not. But Todd, I know you're going to say in the middle of nowhere, Montana, this isn't how you play this game. You have to pick five cities that you want to live in. And then it's the the apartment. You have an apartment in five different cities.
3: This ain't one of them.
1: Well, no, it's not one for me either. But it could be one for you, Todd.
2: Since it might be.
1: You got family. I got no
2: it
1: family there.
2: It may well be.
1: Yeah. I did have old family there, but screw them.
2: Although, I guess there's good medical care everywhere, but there's pretty good medical care here.
1: Yeah, you'd stay there because your daughter. Otherwise, you wouldn't be there,
2: Todd. That would be a factor.
1: Yeah. You get five. So would one be Omaha, or would Omaha just place to visit?
2: No, that seems like a nice central location.
1: Well, so Chicago,
3: yeah.
1: So Bert picked. I remember exactly. I don't know if he included LA or not still, but he picked New York City. He picked Austin. He picked Atlanta. Oh, I forget what the other five were. But he's actually talking about doing this. He seemed pretty serious about it, too. But you're right, though. When you got money like that, you can say, we'll have five apartments someplace. Right. You know?
2: And is he choosing airport hubs? That's a pretty good idea.
1: Well, the way he travels, yeah. But, yeah. They were all cool cities.
3: He's on a bus a lot, too.
1: They were all cool cities. It was Austin. It was Chicago. It was New York. It was Atlanta. And I don't remember the fifth one. He might have included L.A. since he's already there. But I don't know. You know.
2: I'd put Denver and Seattle in there.
1: Denver, Seattle, and Omaha, right?
3: I was thinking Seattle, too, Todd.
2: Yeah.
3: And of course, Green Bay.
2: New York City.
1: You only get five, puss.
3: I know.
1: One would be Green Bay. Well, why not?
3: That's the money-saving one.
1: Okay. That is the money-saving one, and you'd be there in the fall.
3: Right.
1: At least on the weekends in the fall.
3: Sure.
1: Not during the week. You'd be bored crapless during the week there.
3: Yeah.
1: Yeah, I'd probably pick New York for sure. I'd pick Miami just to be somewhere cool with the weather. Mm. And then I'd probably pick, I didn't even think about this when I brought this up because I forgot about it yesterday. What did I say? New York, Miami. Yeah.
2: I'm in F Florida mode.
1: Yeah.
3: Yeah.
1: Really, I'm not Miami. Miami's gorgeous.
2: Really have
1: Miami's
2: a problem
1: gorgeous.
2: Giving Florida any of my money.
1: Yeah, I get that. But any red state you're going to go to, you're going to get these jackasses. Yeah.
3: Oh, if I'm going to go someplace nice, I'm going to get one in San Diego.
1: All right. San Diego's a good choice, puss. A good point.
3: San Diego and Seattle, I think, would be my two West Coast. Yeah. Maybe give me Chicago and Green Bay in the Midwest. And then probably, I don't know, maybe like...
1: Chicago and Green Bay are close to each other, but Chicago's a bigger town than Green Bay.
3: Right, more to do.
1: You could do Green Bay and Milwaukee. That'd be dumb. It's a two-hour drive,
3: I'm thinking like someplace like in the Carolinas. Like maybe
1: it should be a city.
3: Charlotte.
1: Yeah, but then you're not near the ocean, really, you know.
3: Yeah.
2: Does Asheville count as a city?
1: Yeah, I don't think so. It could, Todd.
3: Charleston. Yeah. I enjoyed Charleston.
2: I'm with you, Puss. If I had to have another East Coast base, Charleston, South Carolina is a good town.
3: That's a good town.
1: But you're wasting one on Omaha. Puss isn't. All right.
2: Well, I may...
1: Puss is going to have Villisca, you know.
2: Right. I may call an audible on that one.
1: I think you will.
2: And go over to Denver, I guess.
1: There you go. Keep the Denver there. You're close enough to town.
2: It's a hub.
3: I might trade out Chicago for Denver, because you're right. Chicago and Green Bay are pretty close.
1: Yeah. Okay.
3: So, yeah, maybe I'll do Denver instead of Chicago. I can see that.
1: Yeah.
3: Denver's just a cool town.
2: What?
3: I like Denver.
2: All needs Bert Kreischer money and we're good to go.
3: Yeah. Let's go. I like this idea.
1: Yeah, we'll do that. Come on back.
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5: From the newsroom, I'm Alex Carminati. Yesterday was the gubernatorial and U.S. Senate primary elections in Minnesota. In the DFL gubernatorial primary, U.S. Senator Amy Klobuchar won with 89% of support. In the GOP gubernatorial primary, Minnesota House Speaker Lisa Daymuth won with 43% of the vote. In the GOP U.S. Senate primary, former sportscaster Michelle Tafoya won with 52% of the vote. In the DFL Senate primary, Minnesota Lieutenant Governor Peggy Flanagan won with 59%. All the winning candidates in the gubernatorial and U.S. Senate primaries, except for Daymuth, won Polk County. MyPillow founder Mike Lindell won Polk County in the GOP governor's primary. Daymuth will face Klobuchar, and Tafoya will face Flanagan in the general election. The general election's on November 3rd. From the newsroom, I'm Alex Carminati.
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10: Partly cloudy skies today with a slight chance of thunderstorms. Highs level off around 82. North winds 5 to 10 miles per hour. Slight chance of rain showers tonight. Lows level off around 57. Cloudy skies expected. Highs around 79. Tomorrow, partly cloudy. From the Weatherology Weather Center, I'm meteorologist Jennifer Wojcicki on Rock 95. Currently, it's 62 degrees.
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2: Boomers are better at foreplay than Gen Z. And the reason is
3: they've done it longer.
2: Most boomers didn't grow up with a lot of porn, so they had to learn on the body.
3: There is no foreplay. Well, there's foreplay in porn, but we all foreplay.
4: That's not the part we're watching.
2: There's not much foreplay in porn, man. It really isn't.
3: Well, there is if you pay attention
2: suck face,
3: to it.
2: They might suck face for a little bit, but that's about it.
3: Right. It is the most fast-forwarded portion of every porn clip.
4: Yeah. I got it. Skip forward. There we go.
2: But even then, you skip forward the actual sex too. I don't want to see that. I want to see this. Okay. Yeah. Okay. Flip her over. Oh, there she is. Okay.
3: Yeah. I was watching a documentary a while ago. I swear it was a congresswoman from Colorado, Lauren Boebert.
2: Looks just like her.
3: She was finishing the job. Let's put it that way.
2: With the glasses on, everything.
3: Yeah, the whole deal. The dark hair, the glasses. We haven't heard much out of her lately.
2: She's still in Congress. Yeah. She's a jackass. Her son did some stuff recently.
3: Yeah, that's right.
2: Her son is child pornography. That's right.
3: Horrible.
2: Took pictures of his underage girlfriend or something like that. I didn't read the story.
3: Sounds like he'd make a good candidate, though.
2: Yeah. Well, of course he will. You know, he got railroaded in there. Gen Z knows less about what turns on their partner than you think. Than they think.
3: Is that partly on the partner?
2: Well, I don't know. Yeah. It's just they're communication. We always hear communication.
3: So, if you're not getting the good enough foreplay, tell him or her what you like. And make sure you pay a lot of attention to the frenulum. Look it up.
2: Boomers didn't learn what their partners want through Reddit, TikTok, porn sites. They learn in bed over years and years with real people. Not that Gen Z ain't banging real people. They all are. But I guess a lot of them didn't grow up with the.
4: Well, I think it kind of plays into what Todd just said. It's communicating with your partner. Yeah. What do you like? Not, this is what I saw in porn, so this must be what you like. No, you need to actually ask the person.
2: Town, right. What are you doing? That's a froggy. Yeah.
3: I think it's got to be like that Alex Cooper, the Call Her Daddy lady.
4: Yeah. Yeah.
3: I think she does some instructional stuff on her podcast once in a while. And that podcast is geared toward younger women, so she's doing the Lord's work, telling you to be a little more enthusiastic.
2: Does she ever say the frenulum, Todd?
3: I should pass a note along to her, because the ones that I've heard, she's got some, mentioned it, she's got some glug 9,000, whatever. She's got a name for her oral service. And basically, nothing new under the sun. It's a lot of enthusiasm and a lot of saliva.
2: Yeah. A lot of saliva.
3: Yeah.
4: Fair.
2: Is good for everything.
4: Not a bad plan.
2: Boomers didn't hear by accident. Decades of practice, limited alternatives, and presumably a lot of uncomfortable conversation in actual bedrooms with actual people taught them something.
4: So you actually...
2: They're not watching the... Yeah.
4: You have to talk to the person you're with.
2: That's why they're better at it. So, you boomers out
4: there. I like these numbers. It says 70% of men say they know what turns their partner on. Their partners say it's actually about 46%.
2: Yeah, of course it is. Right.
4: Women said that 63% they know what their partner's like, and 40% of their partners confirm it. So everyone's off.
3: There's a little disconnect there.
4: Talk to the person you're with. Say, what do you like? Not just assume you know.
3: Talk about the frenulum.
4: Right.
2: You want to talk about the frenulum again? Yes, I do.
3: Yeah. Talk to the frenulum.
2: I know you want to talk about the frenulum. I can't even say it now.
3: Frenulum.
2: Right. Frenulum.
3: F-R-E-N-U-L-U-M. Look it up.
2: The Institute of Family Studies found out, that's a weird place to do it, but found out weekly sexual activity among U.S. adults dropped from 55% in 1990 to 37% in 2024. And the young adults accounting for the deep slide.
3: They're the ones that aren't.
2: They're not banging as much. Right. Because there's porn's available at the finger, man. You know, they're not banging as much now than they were in 1990.
4: Well, and it's also
2: 20%. Yeah.
4: It's also a much more connected world, but also a much more disconnected world because of that. Yeah. You know, you don't see people in person as much. You're just interacting online.
3: No, and then if you want to get laid, you got to go out and
2: actually talk to people.
3: You
2: got to
3: go out. You got to establish some kind of conversation.
2: Right.
3: There has to be a little interaction.
2: Yeah.
3: And that takes several minutes.
2: Yeah.
3: Or a porn club. about two.
2: And you're done.
3: Yeah.
2: Right. That's the reason it's porn.
3: And then you walk away from that experience pretty unsatisfied.
2: Yep.
3: For the most part.
2: Well, yeah. Right at the height of it, it's pretty good. But then it's like,
3: Yeah.
2: Oh. Yeah. Interested, not interested.
3: Yeah,
4: right.
3: Back, hungry, not anymore.
2: Not hungry anymore, right. Yeah. So, ladies and men and guys, whoever you're banging, have sex, right?
4: But talk.
2: Have sex. Talk.
4: But ask your partner, what do you like?
2: Yeah.
4: Don't assume you know.
3: Yeah. Frenulum. I always answer frenulum.
2: Todd's got a t-shirt that says that, just frenulum.
3: I should.
2: Walk around with that on.
3: Okay, here's an interesting subreddit from our relationship advice.
2: Relations.
3: And maybe we've got a guy who's been in this situation. Maybe we have some escorts or former escorts listening out there, because this is a strange scenario, at least I've found, unless it happens regularly among people who visit escorts. I recently visited an escort and had a strange but good interaction, and I want to know if it's normal. I booked through an agency. I paid her for 2 hours. It was great, but after my time was up, she actually asked me to stay longer for free. More specifically, she asked me to stay the whole night.
2: That's just crap. He's bragging.
3: I couldn't stay the whole night, but I stayed for a few more hours, and that time we chatted and we cuddled, and what surprised me was halfway through, she got touchy and asked me to do it again, and once again, it was free. She also gave me her contact info and told me if I want to see her again, I could just text her and we could meet for free. She even joked that she would pay me.
2: Well, escorts, she much liked the guy that way.
3: Yeah. Fast forward a few days.
2: Bookers have boyfriends too, I guess.
3: So. I texted her and we met and we did the whole thing again, and it was free. It was kind of like a friends with benefits situation. Anyway, she really hasn't asked
2: me. Plus, she's a hooker.
3: Right, for anything at all. In fact, when we meet, she bought dinner for me, which was nice. I enjoy her company, but don't worry, I won't be falling in love anytime soon. I just want to know if this is common.
2: It's not common.
3: Is this something that you have done or experienced, or is she trying to scam me?
4: Signed, Richard Gere.
3: The woman is 23, and he is 25.
2: Well, he's in her wheelhouse. He's probably a decent-looking guy, and she probably considers him. She probably crawls in bed with a lot of dudes she's not into physically, right? And then she gets to crawl in bed with a guy that's in shape and is in his 20s. Good-looking guy, probably. They probably have the same interests, that thing, you know.
3: Here's one comment. That laid
4: things
3: down
4: in common.
3: All the possible options that he thinks may be happening. One, she is pressing an elaborate plan where she hooks you emotionally, and suddenly something happens where she needs a large amount of money.
2: She
3: may be circumventing her agency, so maybe that could be an angle for a possible conflict. She's somehow
2: hold on. No. If you're a hooker, you're probably allowed to bang anybody you want for free.
3: No, but the agency's got to get their cut.
2: Well, yeah, no, I'm talking about you're allowed to just have sex with somebody and not pay the agency.
4: Right.
2: That's her personal life at this point.
4: They don't get a cut of everything she bangs.
3: A boyfriend, you can have a concubine, whatever.
2: Right.
4: Yeah.
3: Option number two, she's somehow infatuated with you and will become clingy. Many women in this kind of business have experiences with trauma or suffer from borderline personality disorder. In that case, you're in the love bombing phase of the relationship.
2: Oh, yeah.
3: Keep an eye out for intense flattery, gifts, acts of service, clinginess, childlike behavior. They can totally switch on you in an instant. Option three, she generally likes you as a person. Option four, you're going to wake up in a bathtub of ice missing a kidney.
2: No, you wrote that one down. That's not it.
3: No, that was another commenter that jumped in.
2: Always the kidney. No, I know somebody that happened to.
3: No, that didn't happen.
2: That did not happen. I just think it's probably two couples. The trauma part's probably true.
3: Could be.
2: Don't know what she could turn on you. I mean,
3: could well be.
2: Chicks that aren't hookers have some trauma that could turn on you too. You know.
3: I mean,
2: and guys too, for that matter.
3: If I were this guy, sounds like he was having fun. I would be inclined to continue until I know.
2: Is he going to get jealous?
3: Right. Red flag thrown up. It doesn't sound like it. The when he wrote, don't worry, I won't be falling in love anytime soon. So it
2: anytime
3: sounds like
2: soon.
3: Yeah,
2: right.
3: It sounds like he's dead set against.
2: Why don't you stop being
3: love?
2: A hooker and just be my wife?
3: Yeah.
2: You know.
4: Yeah, but if he's
2: try that, by the way, with your ladies today. Say
4: if he's already got the mindset of this isn't love, this is just fun, ride it out.
3: Yeah.
4: You know, if she continues to bang you for free and it's good for everybody involved, cool. The minute she says, hey, I need 10 grand, be like, peace out.
2: Yeah.
3: Or I need love.
4: Yeah, that too. You know, just, you know, as long as you understand what the situation is,
2: right.
4: You can't get hurt. Continue to bang her.
2: Fall in love with her. Yeah,
4: that's it.
2: She knows what she's doing. She's a hooker, man. She can be good at sex for sure.
4: Right.
2: Yeah, she can be great
4: if it's freaky fun sex.
2: Yeah.
4: Go for it, man. Keep doing it.
2: Yeah.
4: Just don't fall in love. Don't give her any money. And maybe don't let her know where you live.
2: Well, no, I think she'll probably be at his house eventually. She's got an apartment, you know, probably somewhere.
4: Yeah, but yeah. That's when you start worrying about the whole, is the angry pimp going to show up and beat the hell out of me?
2: Well, I don't think, Huggy Bear is showing up.
4: There's you never
2: reference.
4: Know.
2: There's a great reference for Jim Sucks. He's going to love my Huggy Bear reference. Jim Sucks. He's just shaking his head. Huggy Bear. All right.
4: From the Starsky and Hutch remake movie.
2: That's right. But even that was some years ago. Even that was some years ago.
4: That was Snoop Dogg, by the way.
2: Yeah, I know. Snoop, he was Huggy Bear in that. Right. So you're right. That's a fairly recent reference if I say Huggy Bear now.
4: I'm trying to help you.
2: Yeah, I know. Appreciate that.
3: Or right. Snoop Dogg. Just say Snoop Dogg.
2: Yeah. Well, it's Huggy Bear. Yeah.
4: Snoop Dogg's not a pimp.
2: Snoop Dogg's not a, he's not a pimp, but Huggy Bear was a pimp.
3: Right. But Snoop Dogg as Huggy Bear was a pimp.
4: A lovable pimp.
2: All right. Come on back. Yep.
3: Aren't they all?
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0: slight chance of thunderstorms today. Otherwise, sunshine mixed with clouds at times. High of 82. Winds out of the north, 5 to 10 miles per hour. Slight chance of thunderstorms tonight. Lows level off around 57. Overcast skies. Highs around 79 tomorrow. From the Weatherology Weather Center, I'm meteorologist Jennifer Wojcicki on Rock 95. Right now, 66.
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0: Rock 95, classic rock that really rocks with the Scorpions. So I'm looking at Instagram, and to my surprise, in the Black Hills of South Dakota, where they're having the Sturgis bike rally, they got snow, hail, freezing rain, and rain. Right now, it's probably melted away, but yeah, August 12th is when it happened. And a lot of motorbikes got caught in that as the rally is going on, at least through this weekend. Crazy.
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6: Chance of thunderstorms today, otherwise sunshine mixed with clouds at times. High of 82, winds out of the north 5 to 10 miles per hour. Slight chance of thunderstorms tonight, lows level off around 57, overcast skies. Highs around 79 tomorrow. From the Weatherology Weather Center, I'm meteorologist Jennifer Wojcicki on Rock 95. Right now, 66.
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0: Rock 95, classic rock that really rocks with Van Halen, Oh Pretty Woman. Brian with you, and vinyl records. Today is vinyl record day, and they've made a comeback. They sold about a billion worth last year in 2025. 46.8 million, I think. And you can still buy them. You can get record players. You get the whole thing. And what they were great for, those old LPs, the vinyl, the artwork on the cover was so good. And that's what drew you in. That would get you.
1: Slight chance of thunderstorms today. Otherwise, sunshine mixed with clouds at times. High of 82. Winds out of the north, 5 to 10 miles per hour. Slight chance of thunderstorms tonight. Lows level off around 57. Overcast skies. Highs around 79 tomorrow. From the Weatherology Weather Center, I'm meteorologist Jennifer Wojcicki on Rock 95. Right now, 71.
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0: Rock 95 and Billy Squire, Lonely is the Night, classic rock that really rocks, and we've got some sports headed your way. 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
2: Slight chance of thunderstorms today. Otherwise, sunshine mixed with clouds at times. High of 82, winds out of the north, 5 to 10 miles per hour. Slight chance of thunderstorms tonight. Lows level off around 57. Overcast skies. Highs around 79 tomorrow. From the Weatherology Weather Center, I'm meteorologist Jennifer Wojcicki on Rock 95. Right now, 71.
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3: We welcome you to a sun-soaked Target Field on a beautiful day for baseball as your Minnesota Twins finish up the season series with the Baltimore Orioles. Good afternoon, everyone. This is the Menards pregame lineup card leading you up to first pitch today. I'm John Vitas. Chris Atterbury and Dan Gladden have the call and will join me in just a minute. Well, with the Twins losing some ground in the standings last night and nine straight games looming against the National League's elite, this is a game the Twins would love to have. It's already their 22nd rubber game of the season, and they've fared well in them, especially of late, owning a 12-9 record in decisive game threes this season. Well, after winning a lopsided game on Monday, let's look back to how the Orioles got even last night in our Twins Rewind. The Birds had the bats rocking early against Twin starter Bailey Ober. Just two batters in, Pete Alonso cranked a fastball out to left, which made it 2-0 Baltimore. Ober had to throw 28 pitches in that inning just to avoid further damage. In the second, the catcher Yoel Pozo reached on an infield single, setting the table for shortstop Gunnar Henderson.
4: Runner stays put, and the pitch is hit high in the air to deep right field, and that ball is gone onto the dock for a home run. Gunnar Henderson turns and burns. Second two-run homer of the ballgame for the Orioles. And they now lead it 4-0 here in the second.
3: Second homer of Henderson's career against Ober, his 19th of the year, and the Twins had a mountain to climb down 4-0. Minnesota loaded the bases in the second inning with nobody out, but could only manage one run, which came on an Allen Rodin groundout. And then in the third, former Twins draft pick Christian Encarnacion Strand clobbered a solo homer 460 feet to push the lead to 5-1. The Twins got the first two men on in the bottom of the third, and later on with two outs, Brooks Lee ripped a double to score Ryan Jeffers and cut the margin to 5-2. But then Rodin struck out and the Twins had to settle for just the one run. Orioles starter Brandon Young settled in from there, putting up three zeros in the middle innings and handing the lead to the bullpen. Josh Walker, Yennier Cano, and Andrew Kittredge each worked a scoreless frame, and the Orioles evened up the series with a 5-2 win. Looking at today's matchup, Shane Boz will make the start for the Orioles, 4-11, but with a 3.76 ERA over 23 starts. He's been really good of late, a 2.15 ERA over his last five outings, including eight innings with just three hits allowed his last time out in Texas. It'll be just his third career outing against the Twins. The other two spread 4 years apart, but neither outing was very good. Boz has allowed nine runs in 7 2/3 all time against Minnesota. He uses five pitches, with two of them by far the most, the fastball at 34% and the curveball at 33%. He also mixes in a cutter, changeup, and sinker. Meanwhile, Zebby Matthews makes his 16th start for the Twins. He's 5-8 with a 5.23 ERA and has given up three earned runs or more in five of his last six starts. And like Ober last night, Zebby allowed four runs in the first two innings during his last outing in Milwaukee. He has never faced the Orioles before. Well, as we get ready for first pitch today, let's bring in the guys who will be on the call as we are at the park, courtesy of Treasure Island Resort and Casino. We welcome in Chris Atterbury and Dan Gladden. And guys, Zebby Matthews is a guy that the Twins would love to get into a groove, limit runs, limit damage. And today he's dealing with that foot blister, which has been an issue of late, as well as an Orioles lineup that really mashed last night against Bailey Ober. So what's your bigger concern today, Zebby's health or this Orioles lineup that seems to be heating up?
5: Well, I think it's a combination of both things. Zebby, you know, when he's on, he is on. Curious to know that they have done some manicure to the pitching mound out there for Zebby. He's got that push off inside by the big toe where he's created a callus, and he's opened it up a couple times. So they've maintained, or they softened the dirt up where he's going to be pushing off. So hopefully that's okay. But at the same time, Baltimore saw we saw a little bit of Baltimore last night, especially early first four innings of that ballgame, what they're capable of doing.
4: That when they slug, they win. That's kind of basically how they are put together. So you got to keep the ball in the ballpark. Zebby has had issues with that. Zebby's been much better at home than he has been on the road. But then again, so had Bailey Ober been this year. I think the biggest issue with Zebby is, you know, how long can he go? We saw him actually pitch pretty well in some of these games, and then suddenly he goes back out to warm up, and he just can't do it anymore because of the foot. So we'll see how aggressively they push him. I know the big concern is on a day game, and it's hot, and the mound gets really hard. And that's the biggest concern, is keeping the mound from getting really hard.
3: And, guys, it looks like right now there's almost a dark spot on the third base side of the rubber, which is where Zebby's foot would be. Danny, is that, do you think that's some sort of different type of dirt?
5: No, it's a clay mound, so I think it might be a little bit different type of clay. I think you're going to see it break up a little bit easier. I don't think that, you know, when he pushes off, the friction can cause that callus or that blister. So I think they've softened it up a little bit, maybe going to keep it wet a little bit more. But Zebby was out here the other day with the grounds crew on the mound showing him where he likes to position his foot. So hopefully that's not going to be a factor today.
3: Yeah, things you can do here at home with your crew to hopefully alleviate some of that friction and that pain for Zebby Matthews. Shane Boz goes on the other side. We're going to hear Derek Shelton talk about him in a moment. A traditional guy. He's got that big 12-6 banger of a curveball to go with a mid-90s fastball that gets good results like Brandon Young last night. But we don't see a lot of pitchers throw the downer curve anymore. Do you almost feel like it's more effective just because other pitchers around the league are not throwing it?
5: Well, I just think that it's the arm slot, high three quarter. It's more of a knuckle curve that he throws, so he gets good rotation on it. Here he is, 4-11, but I looked at his ERA, 3.76. He's pitching well, especially his last time out. Took the loss, went eight innings in that ballgame against Texas. Doesn't give up a lot of hits, doesn't walk a lot of guys. Not a big strikeout guy. Going to rely on his defense, but he's a guy that when he's on, he can be on.
4: Curveball, if it's in the zone, it's a problem. If it's not, then I think now suddenly you can sit on that heater and that cutter.
5: And then you start looking as a hitter. I'm going to start looking for that big curveball. And there's when his fastball comes into play.
3: Yeah, it should be fun. Power arms today. A lot of 95, 96 is on the radar gun. Should be fun to watch here to wrap up this series. Guys, we appreciate it. Always love chatting with you before these games and another big rubber game for the Twins today. 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Well, Zebby Matthews gets the ball in his last time out in Milwaukee. He was pulled during the sixth inning because of the blister we just talked about. Here's Derek Shelton on how the team is managing that today.
6: We just have to monitor it. We have to, you know, continue to see where it's at. The fact that it's a day game today and it'll be a little bit harder is challenging, but we just have to monitor it.
3: Definitely a storyline we'll be keeping an eye out for in this game. Well, we have a full pregame show for you today, including Chris and Shelty breaking down Shane Boz when we return. It's also a Wednesday, which means we are checking in on the farm quite literally today. And last but not least, our twin storyline zeroes in on a Twins hitter having a career year on the bases. And he'll tell you why. That's all today on your home for Twins baseball.
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3: 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It's time for Chris to chat with the skipper, and they start with the pitcher on the other side.
13: We're here with Derek Shelton. Twins trying to win a series today against the Baltimore Orioles as the Twins and the Orioles rubber match of this three-game series. Old-fashioned right-hander today in Shane Baz, Shelty. It's the fastball. It's the curveball coming out of a similar tunnel. Occasionally the cutter. He's from Texas. He kind of looks the part. Feels like a little bit of a pitching throwback today.
6: Yeah, I think so. I mean, he's a guy that just comes right at you and uses this stuff. I mean, there's no niche pitches. It's fastball, curveball, and cutter, and goes at you. But, yeah, he's a good challenge for us.
13: On that note, we see so many guys, they've got 6 pitches, they've got 8 pitches, and they're mixing and they're matching, and it becomes a bunch of different percentage signs swirling around in a hitter's head in terms of count. The stuff is obviously still very good with Boz, but do you feel like your team has reacted well to guys more like this?
6: Yeah, I think it's been a wide variety. I mean, we've had, you know, success against some of the best guys in the game, and I think that's really important. But the big thing for us is we got to go out and attack the fastball.
13: I want to talk about Luke Keyshaw a little bit. Not a ton of hits, but boy, is he on base all the time. And you look at his numbers, and he made some adjustments on the fly during the season. And really, since late June, early July, he's been one of the most productive on-base guys in all of baseball.
6: Yeah, I mean, I think if you look at his numbers for what he did the month of July, it was impressive. You know, he's starting to drive the ball. He's driven balls the other way now, which is really important. He hit the home run opposite field in Seattle. He had the double the other night in Milwaukee to right center field. I just feel like he's kind of gotten into his groove.
13: Is there anything, do you think, to move into the outfield? You said at the time we're hoping maybe backing him up will get him farther away from home plate, will help him out, or it seems like a lot of that work was already underway even before that happened.
6: Yeah, I think it's hard to attribute it to that. I think it was a situation earlier in the year, he scuffled, he was being pitched a little bit different, and he's made adjustments. But I don't know if I would, I hadn't thought about it that way, but I don't know if I would attribute it to the defensive move.
13: All right, it's a rubber match in this three-game series. We'll send it back to the studio.
3: Since July 1st, a .447 on base percentage for Keyshaw. That is elite and certainly makes up for any sort of lack of power in his body of work this year. Well, it is time for a break, but when we return, our minor league update takes us to the cornfields of Dyersville, Iowa. The St. Paul Saints tell us what it was like to break in the Field of Dreams last night. That's right here on your home for Twins baseball.

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8: Well, welcome back to the Menards pregame lineup card as the Twins look to take the rubber match from the Baltimore Orioles here at Target Field. Well, it's been well documented that tomorrow is the Twins and Phillies Field of Dream game in Dyersville, Iowa. The Twins will fly to Dubuque in the morning and then bus over to the site for the game. The last time a major league game was played in Dyersville was in 2022, and it was done at a temporary venue. The new location now features a permanent stadium that seats up to 8,000 fans. The St. Paul Saints played the Iowa Cubs there last night to help break things in. Unfortunately, the iCubs won 6-3. But for today's minor league update, Saints play-by-play voice Sean Aronson spoke with Saints manager Brian Dinkelman after the game to hear about his second experience in Dyersville after managing the Cedar Rapids Colonels there a few years back.
9: Voice of the Saints, Sean Aronson here with Saints manager Brian Dinkelman. Well, you've just had the experience for the second time at the minor league Field of Dreams game. Just tell me about the experience of coming back here, the pomp and circumstance of everything and what that was like for you and your club.
10: Yeah, it was exciting to come back here. Great ballpark, fun atmosphere for the guys to be here. Ended on the wrong side tonight, but it was fun to be here and enjoyed the game.
9: As you're getting ready for this game, do you notice your players, amped up a little bit more than usual? It is a different game. You play 150 of these, and to have this kind of towards the final 6 weeks of the season, do you notice anything different from them?
10: Yeah, it brings just a little extra energy, getting late into the season and have a little something special like this to come to. So I think the guys were excited for the game today. They had fun out there during BP and stuff like that, and it was good to be here.
9: I mean, they treat it like a major league game. You go up the line to start the games. You've got the special national anthem. You've got Alan Roach, the voice of the Minnesota Vikings, and does Super Bowls. I mean, when you think about all that and you look back on this, how did it differ, if any, from the first time you were here?
10: I think just kind of knowing what's going on here and seeing the movie site and the corn and everything out there, it's fun to be back, and I think the guys all enjoyed being here. They had fun out there on the field and enjoyed being here.
9: Well, I'm curious. You I know you're in probably a different locker room than what Shelty's going to be in, but will you, like a president does when a president leaves, will you, like, leave him a little note or something, you know, just words of encouragement for when he comes here on Thursday?
10: Yeah, leave him a note that says, win one here because I can't do it. So, but it was fun. Hopefully they have a good experience here, too.
9: I want to ask you about the game. Second bat of the ball game, Ben Ross, who has been playing tremendous homers, third straight game that he's homered in. It's the second time this year that he's done that. Just tell me what you've seen from Ben and the way he's been swinging the bat.
10: Yeah, Ben continues to play well. Home run there in the first inning, and he's been hot for us lately and played a good third base tonight. So I think just showing the talent that he can do all around, play multiple positions, play defense, can swing, run the bases. So he's had a nice season for us.
9: Now, Kendry Rojas, again, Twins fans have seen him. He three perfect innings in his last start, came out today, just made the one mistake that left the ballpark. Four innings, just gave up the one run. Just tell me what you've seen from Kendry.
10: Yeah, Kendry was good tonight. Other than that one pitch he kind of left up and the guy hit out, he was strong for four innings and pretty efficient and did a nice job filling his own position a few times. So, yeah, he's done a nice job of the starting rotation with the four-day work and another good one tonight.
9: All right, I'm curious. You've played plenty of ball games at CHS Field, which is known as a hitter's park. Mm-hmm. So is this one. So which one is more of a hitter's park, CHS Field or Dyersville here at the Field of Dreams?
10: Yeah, ball carries well at both parks. I think I got to say CHS just because that's where we play all our games, and we've hit a lot of home runs there this year. But, yeah, both places are good to play at and good hitter's parks.
9: 35 games left in the season. Your team still a game out of that one playoff spot. Just tell me what you need to see from your club over the final month of this season in hopes of capturing that one playoff spot.
10: Yeah, I think we just kind of stay the course we have been. You know, two losses in a row here kind of happens throughout the season, but we've been playing well. Had a good series last week, and hopefully get back to the winning column tomorrow.
9: That's Saints manager Brian Dinkelman. Look, congratulations on an incredible season up to this point. I know today didn't go the way you wanted to, but continued success over the final month of the year.
10: Thank you.
9: This is the voice of the Saints, Sean Aronson. That was Brian Dinkelman, the manager of the St. Paul Saints. Back to you guys in the studio.
8: Yeah, thanks, Sean. Always love hearing Sean Aronson on our minor league reports and on some fun Saints highlights throughout the season. And glad he brought up Ben Ross, too, the Twins' fifth-round pick in 2022. So a talented guy, now has 18 homers to go with 27 doubles and 63 walks this year. That's a 936 OPS, and he's played six different positions for the Saints. Not much more he can do to try and force his way into the big leagues at some point. Of course, profiling as a very nice utility option. Well, we're going to bring it back from the cornfields to Target Field when we come back and focus in on a Twins player who's been pretty much perfect on the bases all year. That's next on your home for Twins baseball.

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0: player group that only boasts a few guys with above average speed, the Twins have had to be opportunistic in base stealing this year. They're right in the middle of the pack of the majors with 73 steals, but the balance in that category has been noticeable. The Twins have six players with at least seven steals and three in double digits. One of them is Royce Lewis. Royce is one bag away from his career high and a perfect 11 for 11 on steals. So we asked Royce what the difference has been.
1: I was finally given like the green light, you know, to just be myself. And honestly, Grady Sizemore has been an electric coach over there, helping us out between him and Ramon, you know, sending us around the base pass, just being athletic. You know, we were told to be athletic and do the best we could. And man, I've always felt like I was a good base runner. But I think another key with that is being healthy. So I'm just having fun being healthy again.
0: Yeah, we've seen Royce kick it into high gear much more often of late, which is always fun to watch. And that is reflected in the numbers, too. Royce is back up to 27.7 feet per second, which ranks in the 59th percentile in MLB, the highest percentile he's been in since his breakout season of 2023. And Lewis says that revving up his engine starts with the instruction from this year's staff.
1: The emphasis, you know, with the new coaching staff on just like running the bases hard, you know, having aggressiveness and being okay making aggressive mistakes. And like I said, between all that and then myself being healthy again, you know, I have a green light now instead of a red light. I mean, for years I had a red light just to maintain some health because I'm coming back from injury or rehabbing or whatever it may be. And, you know, being healthy for me was such a huge key. And, you know, the coaching staff and organization letting me be myself, honestly, was another big one.
0: Yeah, Royce has felt like the best version of himself since coming back up from AAA. So does this base running tear feel like the final piece of his game coming together?
1: Yeah, it shows you can do everything. You know, I play defense, run the bases, hit for power. I mean, that's the five tools, you know, so it's fun to go out there every night and display that. You never know what's going to show that night. It might be the power. It might be the hit tool. It might be, you know, running the bases hard and getting some stolen bases. It might be a great play on defense. So every night portrays just an awesome opportunity. And that's what I live for this game for, is playing every single day, not just once a week like NFL. That's hard.
0: Yeah, Royce, always one to get a comparison to another sport in, and today, one of those days where it is certainly not like the NFL. Lewis back in the heart of the lineup for a day game after a night game, hoping to continue his offensive tear as well. Royce with four more hits in the first two games of this series. He has recorded at least one hit in 15 of his last 16 games, batting .365 with 9 extra base hits and 12 runs batted in that span. So the rubber game between the Twins and the Orioles coming up next. It is just about time for baseball. Chris and Danny have the call of Twins and Orioles next here on your home for Twins baseball.
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0: This is manager Derek Shelton. The lineup card is completed. My guys are ready, and it's time for Twins baseball.
1: Swung on and hit high in the air to deep right field. Does Clemens have another one? He does.
2: High in the air down the right field line, and his ball is out of here. Brooksley has tied it up 2-2.
1: Byron lifts one high and deep to left and into the bullpen for a home run.
2: Here's 2-2 on the way. Swung on and missed, got him. Ryan, little fist bump. He strikes out the side.
1: Royce Lewis, Tapper back up the middle and through, and Royce Lewis wins it for the Minnesota Twins.
0: Twins baseball is brought to you by Target, proud partner of the Minnesota Twins. Now let's head live
1: to
0: the ballpark.
1: It's a sunny afternoon in downtown Minneapolis. Twins and the Orioles one final time as the Twins try to win their sixth consecutive home series. Minnesota 59-62, the Orioles 58-62, just a half game back of Minnesota in that highly congested wildcard chase in the American League. Zebby Matthews gets the ball for Minnesota opposite right-hander Shane Baz. Our own Dan Gladden has your full starting lineups for both clubs here on Getaway Day. We've got the national anthem, a very special edition. And, of course, we've got baseball from downtown Minneapolis. It's the Twins. It's the Orioles. It's a rubber match of a three-game series. And it's all coming up right here on your home for Twins baseball.

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3: Hey, welcome back to Minnesota Twins Baseball Rubber Match here this afternoon as the Minnesota Twins and the Baltimore Orioles do battle today. Zebby Matthews, 5-8 on the year, will toe the rubber today for the Minnesota Twins. For the Baltimore Orioles, making his 24th start, he has a record of 4-11, will be Shane Baz. Give you the rest of the starting lineups, but first, Josh Frank with our national anthem.

0: it is Josh Frank with our national anthem, and here is this afternoon's starting lineup for the visiting Baltimore Orioles. Come in with a record of 58-62. Gunnar Henderson will lead off. He'll be at shortstop. Pete Alonso bat second. He'll be at first base. Batting third, second baseman will be Jackson Holliday. Tyler O'Neill, he'll DH bat fourth. Dylan Beavers, he's going to bat fifth, play left field. At third base, batting sixth, Christian Encarnacion Strand. Leotis Taveras in right field bat seventh. In center field, batting eighth, will be Christian Franklin. And Carlos Navarez will catch and bat ninth. Sean Baez on the mound, 4-11 with a 3.76 ERA, making his 24th start. Here's the starting lineup for your Minnesota Twins, 59-62, third place in that American League Central Division, 3.5 back of first place. Trevor Larnach will lead off. He'll be in left field. Royce Lewis plays first base, bat second. Josh Bell will DH and bat third. Our cleanup hitter at second base, Cody Clemens. That's brought to you by Marzen, your hometown cleaning team, keeping Target Field, that world-class facility, for 17 years and running. We thank you, Marzen. Batting fifth and at third base, it'll be Brooks Lee. Luke Keyshaw back out in center field. He bats sixth, catching this afternoon. Batting seventh, Victor Carantini. Alan Roden, back-to-back starts in right field, bats eighth. And at shortstop, batting ninth will be Ryan Kreidler. On the mound, Zebby Matthews, 5-8 on the year, making his 16th start. Umpires, Tyler Jones will be calling balls and strikes. A good buddy, Bruce Dreckman, he'll be at first base. At second base will be Adam Hemery. And Todd Titchener, crew chief, he'll be at third base. Wait for the Twins to take the field on a beautiful afternoon here at Target Field to get you started. Here's Chris Atterbury.
1: Thank you, Danny. It is indeed a lovely day. And this series with the Orioles presented by the Minnesota State Fair. 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Again, the Twins trying to win a series. It would be their sixth straight series victory here at Target Field. And they'll give the ball to Zebby Matthews. We talked a lot about the mound. They left the tarp over the mound a little longer than usual. Don't want it to bake in the afternoon sun and get hard. They came out, watered it a little bit extra. There's still some discoloration. You can see the extra water on that mound. But really, Danny, with Zebby today, as healthy as the bullpen is, give this man a little bit of a lead. If he can get you through five, you're stacked up to take it the rest of the way. You don't need him to go out there and pitch through that bloody blister for seven, eight, nine innings.
0: Yeah, but you know what? It's been well taken care of. I'm sure that it's patched up fine. It's not going to be a problem. It shouldn't be a factor in today's game. The factor is going to be Zebby Matthews being able to pitch ahead of these guys and pick up a strikeout once in a while when he needs to. Stay away from the walks. This is a team here that 111 straight games with at least one walk. So they are a team. I think they're up there in the leaders as a team in walking. So no free passes to the Baltimore Orioles hitters.
1: I like what you said about get a strikeout when you need it, because so often that's with a runner in scoring position. And this year, that's where Zebby has been dinged up. With runners in scoring position, the opponent's hitting nearly 300, 299, and 860 OPS. With two outs and runners in scoring position, those are the real big spots. The opponents are hitting 310 with an OPS over 1,000. So he hasn't been able to get himself off the field at times in some of those spots. The other thing to watch, Danny, is the first inning. Zebby's ERA in the first inning this year is well over 7. We documented the first inning troubles on this last road trip. Zebby had his own issues in Seattle in the opening frame. I think a clean sheet in the opening frame goes a long way for the Twins today.
0: And you just don't know about the offense of the Baltimore Orioles. They're good, they're hot, they're cold, some easy outs. So you just don't know what their game plan is going to be against Zebby here this afternoon. But I do believe, like you, that first inning is also crucial for Zebby Matthews.
1: We heard from Dean Kramer the other day, who was brilliant against these Orioles, and he got the first 9 men in order. We asked him what he knew about his old club in terms of game planning, and he said top heavy. He said you've got to get through that top part of the order. Gunnar Henderson, a huge night last night. Alonso mashing the ball. Holliday dangerous. So, again, it's a top-heavy lineup here for the Orioles. And Gunnar Henderson, who the Orioles have been waiting all year to see him kind of not do anything crazy, but just live up to his enormous potential and the high bar he's already set for himself in his young career. He snapped an 0-for-16 yesterday by getting 3 hits, including 2 for extra bases. And they're looking for that to continue. He will lead off against Zebby. Twins wear the home white pants, the dark navy blue tops. Twins in white across the chest. The numbers are red. They deploy Larnick in left, Keyshaw in center, Roden in right, Lee, Kreidler, Clemens, and Lewis around the infield. And Caratini does catch today. Jeffers has caught the last two ball games. Gunnar Henderson clad in his traveling Oriole gray. The Orioles are in the midst of a long three-city road trip. And the Orioles are trying to come out of here with a series win and a season series win. Remember, they took two out of three the first three games of the year at Camden Yards. So a win here today. They'll win the season series from the Twins. Twins will split it and win this particular series with a victory. It looks like Zebby's ready to go. He's got that specially taped up spike on his right foot. Again, that blister has been problematic, but the beautiful thing about Zebby is you'd never know it till he has to come out of the game because he has not allowed it to creep into it. You don't see any weird body language from Zebby. Just goes about his business. Big righty fires, and the first pitch carries just off the outside corner to Henderson, and it's a ball and no strikes to Gunnar. We're underway. An 86-degree day, some swirling light breezes, and a check swing by Gunnar Henderson at a ball down and in. And it's 2-0. Not a great start for Zebby. After a 2-0 count this year, opponents are hitting a Ted Williams-like 406 against him. Gunnar Henderson is pretty good as Gunnar Henderson. You don't want to make him into Ted Williams. Two ball, no strike pitch, and that misses down and in. 3-0 to Gunnar Henderson. So we talked about the walks and the first inning. And to start the ballgame off, it's a 3-0 count. See if Zebby can get back into it here without allowing Henderson to reach. And the pitch fouled straight back. Boy, green light there, and Henderson had one to smack, and he just missed it. Back in the count now at 3-1. Henderson to be followed by Alonso. Pull shade is on, and he watches ball four wide. And there's a walk to the leadoff man, and not the start that Zebby was dialing up when he went through his scouting report, as he'll face Pete Alonso. Henderson reached to open yesterday's game, and then Alonso smacked his 26th home run into the seats. Zebby from the stretch. Infield plays back. They're looking for a double play. Alonso hit the ball hard, made a couple outs on the bases yesterday as he takes a strike. One at third, one at home. Pete has never faced Zebby Matthews. And the 0-1. That's wide, and it's 1-1. I did not see if he put that soccer jersey on again today for the pregame.
0: Well, I don't think they came out. They just took some infield practice, and had their team hit on the field today. Normal on a day game after a night game.
1: One ball and one strike. Travel day for both clubs, too, as that pitch just down and away with a sinker, and they count 2-1 to Pete Alonso. Everybody came out in their Orioles gear yesterday. He had a red, white, and blue Alonso soccer jersey. Then he went out and hit a home run in the first inning. A couple of other knocks. He figured he'd be right back in it today. 2-1, rolled back through the middle, and that's a base hit. Smashed it right back up the middle. Henderson turns at second and races to third, and it's an ominous start for Zebby Matthews. A walk, a single, and they're on the corners with nobody out for Jackson Holliday.
0: Well, he could be wearing that soccer shirt under his game jersey, you know.
1: Well, he's hitting like it. That ball is 105 off the bat. He hits everything hard. Yeah, the numbers, you don't even need to say them.
0: And what makes him kind of in a special group is he's got power the other way.
1: Yeah.
0: I think 11 of his home runs have hit to right field. Camden Yards, kind of an easy home run park to that way, but he gets base hits over there as well.
1: Well, the batter is Holliday, and the first pitch is in for a strike to Jackson, 0-1. 8 of the last 11 games now. I guess it would be now 9 of 12 the Twins have given up a run in the first inning. If they give one up today, it would be 9. They're pitched down 1-1. They're on the corners, nobody out. Chance to get out of this thing. Now Lee will keep close to Henderson at third. Kreidler's played up the middle. They play for a double play up the gut on Holliday. Speedy lefty. Batting third, back of the box, and he watches a breaking ball twirl in for a strike, 1-2. Small crowd on a warm day. Hopefully some people wandering away for their lunch hour and deciding not to go back to the office today. Join us. It's a 1-2 foul away, and it stays 1-2. Talk about the importance of scoring first. When the Twins score the first run, they're 11 games over 500. When they give up the first run, they're just 24-38. That's 14 games under 500. The 1-2 bounces. Good stop by Caratini. Two balls, two strikes. Orioles are even better. 37-20 when they score first. Plus 17. 21-42 when they give up the first run. So talk all you want about run probability and whether it matters, when it matters. You look at the win-loss record with scoring first, and the numbers are pretty dramatic. Ground ball to second should be two. Clemens goes to Kreidler, back across the diamond, not in time to get Holiday. The run scores on the back side, and the Orioles indeed score first here today as Henderson's leadoff walk comes home to roost. Alonso was a 4-6 putout, but Holiday getting up the line in a hurry, able to leg it out, and he'll have an RBI ground out. He's at first base with one out and one in. So the two things we talked about, Zebby, avoiding problems with the walk,
0: yep,
1: problems in the first inning. Both of those have blossomed into issues here on a Wednesday afternoon. Infield stays back for Tyler O'Neill. He has good power, and he takes a pitch just off the corner, 1-0.
0: Yeah, they've pitched him well in this series. Got to play some right field DH. Numbers aren't eye-popping, but he's up there in the top part of this lineup for Baltimore.
1: Swings and misses in the count, 1-1. A guy like O'Neill, you can be going along great against him, but if you just leave one pitch out there, he's so darn strong, Danny, that he can hit the ball out anywhere. Ball and a strike to Tyler O'Neill. Muscular Canadian, bats right-handed. Holiday runs. The pitch is fouled straight back, and it's 1-2. Not a team that runs very often, but Holiday would be one of those guys. Boy, could his dad play. Matt Holiday was a 7-time All-Star. Jackson was highly sought-after prospect, top of the draft out of high school in Stillwater, Oklahoma. And his younger brother was top of the draft as well, now with the Rockies. Quite a family. One ball and two strikes, one out, one on. Long set for Zebby. And the pitch. And it's checked out. Did he go? You bet he did. Tyler Jones didn't even need to appeal. The home plate umpires pointed at him and said, back to the dugout, young man. Strikeout for Zebby. Two away. And here's Dylan Beavers, who's 0 for his last 6 and 2 for his last 14. Beavers had a beautiful Paso Robles, California, slightly north of San Luis Obispo. His childhood friend Brooks Lee is in on the grass at third. Beavers was a Golden Bear at Cal as a strike called, 0-1. Getting some extended run in the outfield. He's been a little strikeout prone. Every bit of 6'5", he's grown into a tall, lanky outfielder. Hands held high above his back ear. And the pitch swung on and fouled back into the net, 0-2. So he took a cutter, he fouled away a four-seam, and Zebby's up 0-2 in the count. Trying to limit the damage here to just that single run after the leadoff walk, then the Alonso single. Holiday still at first after his RBI fielder's choice. Not running, and the pitch is taken on the outside corner for a called strike three. Couple of strikeouts for Zebby, who bounces back after the rocky takeoff and lands the plane safely with just one run across. One run on one hit in the inning. There was a man left for the Baltimore Orioles. We'll go to the bottom of the first, see if the Twins can equalize or perhaps even take the lead. Remind you that you can't spell triple without trip. Today's contestant in quick trips around the bases, Janet Springer from Owatonna. If a Twin hits a triple, Janet, you win $1,400. That's compliments of Hershey's. See your neighborhood Quick Trip for all the detail. We are due to give away some money.
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1: Definitely want to check that out, and this should be a couple great series for you to come enjoy at Target Field. Hey, Yuri Perez is on target. Yesterday, the Marlins right-hander, 7 shutout innings. in a 2-0 win over the Pirates. Boy, they're sinking. He allowed just 3 hits and struck out 7 for his 4th scoreless outing of the year. It's brought to you by Target, proud partner of the Minnesota Twins.
0: And the Miami Marlins are starting to turn around. Remember, they went in a little bit of a tailspin there, dropped about 9 of 10, and now they're kind of regrouping.
1: Win 10, lose
0: yeah,
1: 10, win 10.
0: They're just a
1: they are a wildly inconsistent club. Well, Shane Boz has been very consistent of late. Shane Boz has given up 3 runs or fewer in 7 straight starts. First career complete game last time out back in his home state of Texas. He and Joe Ryan came up together in the Rays organization before finding their various paths. Also teammates in that Olympic squad in Japan. Boz was rewarded prior to the start against the Twins the opening weekend of the year with a long-term deal by the Orioles. Yeah. They locked him up. And Boz has pitched to a good ERA, but the team has just not scored many runs or played well behind him. And they have not won a whole lot of his starts. Facing Larnick, who's 2-for-3 against Boz, trying to get off the schneid. He's 0 for his last 10. Boz to lefties, a lot of four-seamers and curveballs. It's a big knuckle curve that he throws. The occasional changeup. And if it's occasional to most, it's going to be high volume to guys like Larnick and Lee. Boz kicks and delivers. And the first pitch, a swing and miss. It is a fastball. It's at 92. And the count is 0-1. So, again, he doesn't light the radar gun up. He doesn't strike out as many as you would think. Boz came up with the reputation as a real aggressive flamethrower. He's had some injuries. And he misses high with a changeup, and it's 1-1. Not a lot of strikeouts. Can be occasionally wild. Doesn't give up many home runs, but does give up a lot of hard contact. The 1-1 pitch. Swung on and lined back up the middle. Pass to diving Henderson. There's some hard contact. And a leadoff hit for Trevor Larnick. Well, walking out of the building last night, he said he needed a little good luck from you, Danny.
0: Yeah,
1: and you
0: did.
1: Just told him to keep hitting it hard. He did just that.
0: Well, he's a confident player, and that's a fastball right there, middle up. Good swing on it. Larnick's one of those students of the game. You know, when he leaves the clubhouse, he's able to kind of flush it a little bit, but he's also one of the guys that likes to go back and really kind of evaluate the game.
1: How do I get better? What did I do? What would I have done differently?
0: Yep. What was my mindset in this particular batter, this particular pitch?
1: Royce Lewis, now the hitter. Twins down a run. Leadoff man aboard here in their half of the first. Royce watches down, 1 and no strikes. That's the cutter. Right-handers like Royce, they'll get the cutter most of the time and the curve at about an equal percent. And then the four-seamer is the third member of that triumvirate for Shane Boz. The 1-0 hit high in the air to left field. More up than out, but it's got some carry back towards the base of the wall. And that ball's going to carry right into the glove with the left fielder, Dylan Beavers. Great heads-up base running by Larnick. He's going to tag in advance to second base. Beavers was at the wall looking up, staring up as if that ball might be over his head. He just reached up and grabbed it right in front of the flowers. But, Danny, you have to love the base running on out number one by Trevor Larnick.
0: Well, that's knowing your own ballpark right there, and he saw the flight of the ball. That ball was definitely heading foul, and somehow the wind kind of kept that ball in fair territory and kept it in the ballpark.
1: Man in scoring position now for Josh Bell. Bell awaits, and he takes the first pitch in for a strike 0-1.
0: There's that knuckle curve. So he's featured everything he throws. We've seen it in the first 3 batters. His fastball, knuckle curve, off-speed pitch.
1: Saw the cutter and the change.
0: Cutter, yep. Change.
1: No balls and a strike. Twins were 1-for-11 with runners in scoring position last night. And Bell takes down and in here 1-1. Had plenty of traffic, and again, a leadoff single today. That's picking up where the Twins left off yesterday. They had the leadoff man on 6 of 9 innings. Only scored him twice. Larnick's good base running puts him at second. Boz looks at him now to the plate. And Bell taps one foul up the first base line. It's 1-2. That's the changeup. Baltimore and Minnesota first out of the starters blocks today. Is some other afternoon baseball in West Sacramento and St. Louis, Arizona, San Francisco. Full slate of night games, too. The 1-2. Swung on and pulled into the right field corner. If it's fair, the Twins will tie this game. It's going to drop for a base hit. Tavares up with it. Larnick's going to round. He's going to score. RBI single Josh Bell. And the Twins have knotted this game at a run apiece in the home first. Great answer. And it was all set up by smart base running from Trevor Larnick.
0: You got to give credit that Josh Bell picks up the RBI because an opportunity. Good base running right there that probably isn't a big stat, but between the coaching staff and the players, they know it was a heads-up play there by Larnick.
1: Clemens now in the box. Cody just 3 for his last 23, trying to keep the party going here in the home first. One out, one on, one in. Boz delivers, and the pitch is just off the outside corner. One ball, no strikes. Couple of Texans locking horns here, Boz and Clemens. Certainly an argument that can be made that with Buck sidelined, Cody Clemens is this club's most valuable player. 1-0 pitch up and away, 2-0. Really holds things together in the clubhouse, on the field, plays everywhere, allows Derek Shelton, Mike Ribello, and Mark Hallberg to move a lot of other pieces around the game board because of his, not just his willingness to play, but his ability to play at a high level in a lot of spots. 2-0 pitch. And that's upstairs. And they count 3-0 here to Clemens. So Boz with a man on, losing the zone. We saw Henderson swing 3-0. See what Cody does. Boz sets and delivers. And it's taken. And it's taken high ball 4. Cody had to wait and see where that fastball was. It was a little up. So another nice plate appearance. The line moves, and here's Brooks Lee riding a little three-game hitting streak. He's 6 for his last 13 with 3 multi-hit games in a row.
0: There's some barking coming out of the Baltimore dugout after that to the home plate umpire, young umpire. And pretty much put his palms out like, hey, you can challenge it. And one thing I've noticed first two games, Baltimore doesn't challenge often.
1: No, not at all. Yeah, that pitch was high. Had they challenged, they would have lost it. And again, that's the answer from Tyler Jones. He is a young umpire. His twin brother, Austin, also new to the big leagues. But you have the answer in hand. Oh, you don't like it? Okay, tap your head. Like, you have a plan. And if you don't tap your head, zip it, because you have a pathway if you think I'm wrong. Runners on at first and second. Bell trying to pick up a sign from Borrego. In the third base coach's box, Brooks is the hitter. Infield plays back looking for 2. And the pitch to Lee is down and in. 1 ball and no strikes. He gets the knuckle curve, no surprise. Boy, I would bet, Danny, there's a changeup or two waiting in this sequence.
0: Yeah, no question. When they go over the scouting report, I'm sure it's a lot of off-speed stuff in the arsenal against Lee.
1: Ball and no strikes to Brooks, 2 on. Second to Bell and runs batted in on this club. He watches a fastball just nibble the inside corner for a strike. It's 1-1. 17 homers, a new career best. 62 RBI, 2 shy of last year's output. Walks are up. 19 doubles as well for the switch hitting Brooks Lee. The 1-1. Swung on and missed. That one squirts briefly away from Narvaez. It's 1-2. Good knuckle curve there. Thought there was a funny note in Pat Royce's story today about baseball in cornfields. He went out and went to a Wilmer Stingers game in the Northwoods League, a couple of town ball games. But he sat with Brooks's host mom from Wilmer for one of the games. As the 1-2 pitch, checked out. Did he go? He did not. 2-2. And she said, Brooks was great. We loved it. We had a car he drove around. Happy that he's playing every day, hitting some home runs. And she said, I always thought that third was a better fit than shortstop for Brooks. I haven't asked Brooks yet. That's some harsh commentary from your summer ball host mom. 2-2. Wide for a ball, 3-2. 3 balls and 2 strikes. They're on at first and second with 1 out, 1 run already in. Twins have tied the game on the Bell RBI single. Josh at second, Clemens at first. Here's a 3-2 pitch. Swung on a hit high in the air, pulled down the right field line. He went back to the knuckle curve, and Brooks golfs it foul down into the seats, and it stays full at 3-2. Still hasn't seen the changeup. Seen four curveballs and a couple of heaters. The changeup he threw to Bell was up and away. Well, I don't maybe think he has the feel right now, Shane Boz. See what he dials up for another 3-2 pitch. Before he could throw it, time is called. Narvaez is catching. The Orioles did not make a move to replace Pozo on their roster after he was hit by Bell's bat last night. 3-2 pitch. Swung on, a hit in the air to left field. And it's Beavers back on it. Dylan is underneath it. He retires his old Central California buddy. And there are two away here, and Keyshaw will be the batter. Was indeed another curveball, top of the zone, and Brooks banged it out to left field. So two outs, it's up to Luke, who has been one of the top on-base guys in the league since July 1st. In the American League, the only two hitters with a better on-base percentage since July 1st, Stephen Kwan and Yordan Alvarez, with any significant number of at-bats. That is good company. Two-out chance for Luke, and the pitch is high. A snap throw down to first. Cody dives back in. Alonzo is late getting back to the bag.
0: Well, you talk about those two guys. Both of them started off slow during the season.
1: Yeah, Luke and Kwan did.
0: Kwan, sure. And Kwan's too good of a player. And Alvarez struggled a little bit early as well. But
1: all he's going to do is win the Triple Crown probably at this point. He has found his gear. The 1-0 pitch. Swung on, a foul back towards us. Just shy of the Thriving Club. It's 1-2. Kieschel has reached in seven of his last nine plate appearances, a combination of hits, walks, and hit by pitch. Gets right up on the plate. Coils back and awaits Shane Boz. This will be the 23rd pitch for the Boz, and it's taken for a strike, and the count is 1-2. Ball and two strikes to Keyshaw. Josh Bell at second, Cody Clemens at first, a 1-1 game. And the pitch bounces in the dirt. Narvaez blocks it nicely, and the count 2-2. So not only have the Twins accomplished the goal of knotting this game up after giving up a run in the top half of the inning, they've given Zebby a nice long rest by the water cooler, and they forced Boz deep into his well of pitches. This will be number 25. Holds the ball tight to his chest and delivers. Swung on and rolled towards third base. Backhand by Encarnacion Strandl, taking himself to the bag. That retires Josh Bell, and the inning is over. But the Twins equalize. We have a 1-1 game after one from Target Field on your home for Twins baseball.
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1: Encarnacion Strand put on a show of strength yesterday. He's in the box to lead off the second. And he takes a first pitch strike from Zebby Matthews, and the count is 0-1. 460 feet to the second deck above the bullpens for Encarnacion Strand yesterday. And he hits this ball high in the air, but off his hands a little bit. Larnach loping in. Puts his arms out like he's in an airplane. He makes the catch. There's one away here in the second for Tavares. Let's pause 10 seconds for station identification on your home for Twins baseball. Tavares into the batter's box. Switch hitter batting left. Good speed, well traveled throughout his career. And he takes a pitch off the outside corner. They're going to challenge.
7: Pitcher's called a ball. The catcher's challenging.
1: And they're going to win that challenge. Caratini's been so good at this.
7: Pitcher's a strike. Minnesota has two remaining.
1: Victor Caratini now 95 ABS challenges. It's the third most in Major League Baseball, and his win percentage is over 65%. Waiting on the margins there as the 0-1 breaking ball drops in for a strike and the count 0-2. It's not happenstance. Twins catching staff, they work on it. And Jeffers, Caratini have been great. Mike Ribello deserves a lot of credit as well. 0-2 pitch. That's checked at. Didn't go, and it's 1-2. Curveball. Hey, does your kid have a favorite player? Of course they do. Bring them to the all-new Sunday Kids Autographs Before Home Games, presented by Target. 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As Tavares fouls over his own dugout, stays 1-2. Again, it's an age-old concept, and sometimes the simpler the better. You come to a Sunday ball game, you get an autograph from your favorite player, you watch a game, hopefully you come back for more. 0-2, just wide. 2-2. Two balls and two strikes to Tavares. 1-1 our score. Rubber match of this series. It's also knotted at 1. And Leody fouls another pitch back. Stays at 2-2. Tavares awaits and fouls down the third baseline. Still 2-2. Leody being trumpeted on the Twin scoreboard for his efforts a couple years ago, helping the Orioles ground crew capture a squirrel. Oh, I didn't know you got credit for that. I mean, I caught one in a duffel bag in the radio studio. Didn't have to put it in my bio. There's a pitch on the outside corner for a called strike. They're going to challenge.
7: Pitch is called a strike. The batter's challenging.
1: So the Orioles are loath to challenge a lot, but they're going to get this one right.
7: Pitches the ball. Baltimore has two remaining.
1: Leody was challenging before Tyler Jones was done with his called strike three call. I think he had a pretty good view of that one, Danny.
0: Pretty good right there. That's a rare challenge by Baltimore early in the ballgame.
1: They call timeout now. Instead of being back at the dugout frustrated, he's in the box with a three ball, two strike count. Here he comes. Swung on a hit towards the left side of the diamond. Picked up by Lee, lined up at short. Take that, host mom. Grabs it, spins, and throws to first for the out. As Brooks Lee, yes, he's a third baseman, but he was lined up at shortstop, and he makes the play with a nice pirouette. So two outs, and Christian Franklin is now the hitter. Speedy Franklin back in the lineup for a second consecutive day. Cowser's usually out there. Even with another right-hander starting, they've gone with the righty Franklin instead of the lefty Cowser. And young Christian Franklin takes wide, one ball, no strikes, trying to see what they have in this young player. It's just his eighth major league game. He just 1-for-14 as a big league hitter. And the 1-0 is a strike. And the count is 1-1. Midweek afternoon game, so you get some of the camp shirts out. Fewer than earlier in the summer. Little ground ball nub towards third. It's going to be picked up by Brooks Lee. Long throw, and in time, what an arm.
0: Foul ball.
1: To get Franklin. Oh, they called it foul. I was watching the third base umpire, and Todd Tischner was just kind of letting Brooks play that one out. It's going to go as a foul ball to count 1-2, but that's a heck of a play by Brooks. And a fun play, Danny, if you're a third baseman.
0: And again, that's the home plate umpire's call. Times not. Once the ball gets past third base, then it's the third baseman's call.
1: That ball was hugging the chalk. Yeah, and clearly a foul ball where Brooks picked it up. Still got to show off the arm, and every third baseman likes to do that. There's Brooks, named after the most famous Orioles third baseman of all. I still count Cal as a shortstop, even though he moved over late. One ball and two strikes. So much history with this Orioles organization. Pitches down and away, 2-2. And you could find great players at every single spot on the diamond throughout their fine history. Of course, the Orioles Twins, they met in the first two division series. As the 2-2 cue to right field, base hit. So Franklin picks up his second major league hit. Kind of pokes one into right field. He can run in the outfield. Danny, we'll see if he can run on the bases with Narvaez at the plate.
0: Well, I would think so. That's part of his game. And like you said, young player, eighth game in the big leagues, does have one stolen base. And that's one thing about Baltimore, where they're going right now with good defense. We always talk about speed and how well it plays, and he's got a huge lead at first base.
1: Leaning on his right leg towards second. Zebby comes home, a snap throw down to first by Caratini, and Franklin dives back to the back of the bag. The pitch was wide, almost as if they had planned to snap a throw down there as Caratini was coming up to catch the pitch up and away and then throw down to first. One ball and no strikes to Carlos Narvaez, 2 for his last 15. Zebby sets as Franklin edges away. The pitch swung on and cracked into left field. That's a base hit for Narvaez. A little two-out rally here for the Birds. Franklin drops the anchor at second. And after two quick outs, back-to-back base hits, and now the top of the order, Gunnar Henderson, who walked and scored Baltimore's only run. Beautiful August day as Caratini out to talk with Zebby Matthews. Matthews has already thrown 40 pitches. We're in the second inning. 1-1, our score. Henderson walked, a single from Alonso, and Holiday's fielder's choice brought him in. Twins scoring on a base hit by Josh Bell after Trevor Larnach singled and went to second, tagging up on a fly ball out to left. Great Gunnar Henderson story. He was a prodigy in Alabama, and he was due to go to Auburn. Everybody in the family loves Auburn except his mom, who somehow loves Alabama. Can't imagine what that's like in the fall. But our old buddy Eddie Julian was playing infield and one of the stars of the show for Auburn. And it was his sophomore year. He was having a big year, as a strike called. And they... teammates came to Eddie and said, you know, you're draft eligible as a sophomore. He's like, yeah, but I might come back. And they said, no, no, no. We got this kid coming in, Gunnar Henderson. You're going to want to leave. You're going to want to leave. It's going to be Gunnar's show now. Of course, Gunnar never came. He was drafted high and signed. It's a pitch up and in, and the count is 1-1. But Eddie did go. He was recently let go by the Rockies. Certainly hope he picks up somewhere. One ball and one strike to Henderson. And he swings and chops it towards first. Picked up there by Royce Lewis. He takes it himself. And the inning is over. Scoreless second from Zebby Matthews. We played 1.5. Tied at 1. Twins try to untie this knot on your home for Twins baseball.
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1: Bottom of the second, bottom third of the order. It's Victor Caratini, Alan Rode, and Ryan Kreidler for Minnesota. 1-1 here with the Orioles, trying to win a series. Then tomorrow, big day, head down to the Field of Dreams, Dyersville, Iowa. And again, everybody talking about this ball game. It's the third ever game for the big leagues down there, the first in this new ballpark. Saints played there last night to great effect. And Danny and I will be there. So, yes, it's a Netflix presentation, but we will be there, and you can join us just the way you're joining us today. Here's Caratini batting left-handed. First pitch to Victor is taken just high. 1-1, no strikes. Victor, 2 for his last 25. He's only hitting a .167 over his last month. Trying to set the table here for Roden, another guy who needs to get going. The bottom third year, Caratini, Roden, Kreider, they're all fighting it right now. But you're always only one swing away from being out of it. And the 1-0 swung on and flared down the left field line, pushing towards foul territory, and indeed it's into the front row of the seats for a long strike. Caratini thought there for a moment it might stay fair and took off running. Now Victor slowly back into the batter's box. Taj Bradley's going to throw that game tomorrow. He has to be absolutely excited. Couldn't have a better guy to start it. He's like a big kid anyway, just happy, unaffected by travel, all that stuff. He won't be bothered in the slightest. He'll face Aaron Nola. The 1-1. That's down and in, 2-1. I would think, Danny,
0: that's a good pitching matchup right there.
1: Yeah. No. The young and the older, right? You get the guy having a great year in Bradley and then Nola, the salty veteran.
0: And then also the Phillies players. Whew.
1: Good lineup.
0: You got stacked.
1: 2-1. Pulled on the ground back up the middle. Backhand picked up by Holiday. Flings it over to first, and there's one out. Rest of that series, Saturday, Sunday, it's going to be Connor Prelip in the lefty, Jesus Luzardo, and then Dean Kramer and Andrew Painter. So we won't see Christopher Sanchez in the series. What a year that man is having. Here's Roden. Need to get that bat going for Allen. He's 0 for his last 9. Roden watches wide. He can challenge this one.
7: Pitch called a ball. Catcher's challenging.
1: Maybe they were inspired by Caratini. I think they're going to get a strike out of this, too.
7: Pitch a strike. Baltimore has 2 remaining.
1: You're talking about Baltimore hasn't really challenged much this year. Narvaez comes from Boston, and they were very conservative. And that was a point of emphasis even before Alex Cora got fired. They're like, we need to challenge more. Very ineffective. I think they've probably got a little bit better now as the 0-1 high, 1-1. Finally drilled down with Roden on his matchup with Connor Prelip back in high school, and they did verify that Roden got a hit off of him in a section semifinal game. And he cues this one into shallow left field, and he'll get a hit right here. Alan Rhodes aboard. Opposite field cue shot into left. And the Twins have a man on with one out for Kreidler. Said they were arguing back and forth about it. They both agreed it was a section semi. They played in Appleton at the home of the minor league club there. And that Toma won, Prelip's team won. And they went back through, like, the Game Changer app to find the box score from 2017 and confirmed that Roden, who was catching that day, did have a hit. Kreidler swings and pops into the air in right field. Tavares in his tracks, barely has to move. And Kreidler's out on a pitch. Two outs and a man on for Larnach. He snapped an 0-for-10 with a clean single, came around to score in the first.
0: You know, as good as Kreidler is defensively, the offense, you're hoping for a little bit of bonus out of him. I see more times than not, he's a first-pitch swinger, and he puts the ball in play with some weak contact early. Maybe try a different approach. I'm not going to swing until I get two strikes. See some pitches if I can.
1: Yeah, he's definitely been an up-and-down guy offensively as Larnach watches a strike. Remember, there was a stretch there where he's hitting everything hard and had nothing to show for it.
0: Right, right.
1: We saw him kind of unlock some of that athleticism that he has.
0: Yeah, he's driven in some runs. He's got five home runs, so he's picked up some big hits.
1: Of late, certainly is out early more often than not. Here's the 0-1. Larnach hits this ball high in the air, a little hollow to right field. Tavares is going to have a play on it. He's in front of that little porch, and he makes the catch. Medium deep fly ball out to right, and the inning is over. No runs despite a hit. We've played two. It's 1-1 at Target Field. We'll check in with John Venus on your home for Twins baseball.
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15: Let's go back to the pregame lineup card. 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Our twin storyline today focused on Royce Lewis's perfect 11-for-11 season stealing bases. He's also recorded his best sprint speed since 2023, and we asked Royce what has made the difference.
16: I was finally given like the green light, you know, to just be myself. And honestly, Grady Sizemore has been an electric coach over there, helping us out between him and Ramon, you know, sending us around the base pass, just being athletic. You know, we were told to be athletic and do the best we could. And man, I've always felt like I was a good base runner, but I think another key with that is being healthy. So I'm just having fun being healthy again.
15: Yeah, the Twins are getting the best version of Royce Lewis right now.

0: Nothing in two as Matthews looks in. Taps the rubber, and here it comes, and it overcooked that one wide. It's 1-2. Yankee slider out of the zone, and Alonzo, a couple of practice hacks. He left that sledgehammer in the on-deck circle. He awaits, and the 1-2 all the way to the backstop. It bounces back over the head of Jones and the catcher, Caratini, all the way to Matthews. That was your boomerang ball there. Bounced in the dirt, hit the limestone, and then careened all the way back to the mound. Two-two. Right back up the middle. Dive from Clemens. Can't quite get it. Goes under his outstretched arm, and Alonzo has his second single up the middle today. Leadoff man aboard again. Yeah, one of those where you don't want to give up a hit, but the way Alonzo runs the bases or doesn't run the bases, Danny, you know, there are worse outcomes to an at-bat than him, you know, kind of getting a hand off his a ball off his hands and rolling it through the middle.
1: You know, we used to talk about Frank Thomas, you know, in a situation we'd walk him because then he could clog the bases. They'd need three hits, get him to touch home plate.
0: Holiday fouls away, and the count is 0-1. I didn't hear the list. Is Big Frank going to be, do you think, at the Field of Dreams? A lot of the old White Sox guys are going to be there. The big hurt. No balls and a strike. Pitch on the way. Taken for a strike. They were showing the highlight. The first ever game they played down there. Temporary field. And it was White Sox, Yankees, and Tim Anderson, who announced his official retirement, I think, yesterday. Hit a walk-off home run into the corn. You want to talk about a fairy tale ending for the league as the 0-2 is high and the count is 1-2.
1: That was the first game.
0: First one.
1: And it started something, and it's really kind of blossomed, and it's kind of a feather in Major League Baseball's cap to be able to play that kind of game.
0: They had the Cubs and the Reds the following year, and then they took a break as they were trying to put this ballpark together permanently as a pitch down and in. And the ballpark we will be broadcasting from, our vantage point, will look out over the field to the corn, and then through that cornfield on the other side will be the original field that they carved out of the corn for the movie. And that's where the museum is, the original white clapboard house. As the 2-2 pitch is taken just wide, 3-2. Fans will come through that corn on a path towards the field, the now permanent field, that will be home to a full-time Northwoods League team next year. They hosted the All-Star game this year. They'll have a college game there. Minor league game last night was a pitch fouled straight back. And, of course, big league game tomorrow. Mm. Big leagues have taken the show on the road before. They go to Williamsport, usually once a year, playing the Crosscutters Park there. They played at the Speedway last year. The 3-2 swung on a miss, and Holiday's out on strikes. Remember they played, it was at Bristol Speedway on the infield. They built a ballpark and had like the biggest crowd ever, and then there was rain. It was a wild scene. College basketball for a while, they went to playing games on aircraft carriers. I don't think we're going to do that.
1: Wow.
0: I don't think we're quite ready for that one. Here's Tyler O'Neill. Pitch on the way. Swung on and ripped into center field. Keyshaw has to play it on a hop. Alonzo just trudges down to second base. It's a first pitch base hit for O'Neill. And the runners on at first and second now for strikeout prone Dylan Beavers, just two for his last 15. And Beavers in this series is 0 for 4 with four strikeouts. In other words, just the guy the Twins want in the batter's box right now. If you were dreaming up kind of one of these travel games, like where's a spot they haven't gone? We went to Puerto Rico. That's another one.
1: Yeah, we've done
0: that. Mexico. They played in London.
1: They played in Mexico. We've never played there, but teams will go there.
0: Pitch here is going to be challenged. It was called a ball.
2: Pitcher's called a ball. Catcher's challenging.
0: It's going to be very close. Bottom of the zone or under it.
2: Pitcher's a strike. Minnesota has two remaining.
0: Nice job, Vic. Again, they played in London at Wembley. Commissioner Manfred saying the hard part in England is there aren't any fields that are big enough or aligned properly, really.
1: In their stadiums over there.
0: Yeah, they're all built for soccer or rugby. It's 0-1 pulled foul down near the Twins dugout. It's 0-2.
1: I would want to go maybe, how about Australia?
0: That would be a cool place, right? I think they've done that. They

0: opened the season there 1 year. The Dodgers, maybe the Mariners.
1: I know they have over in Japan.
0: You know, they played the Rickwood game. Mark Hallberg was a part of that with the Giants. In the famed Negro League ballpark, home of Willie Mays. He had just passed away right before the game. It was very emotional. It's a pitch up and away, 1-2. They have Geno check. I think they started a year in Australia 1 year. I think that...
1: Was it an exhibition or was it a real...
0: I think it was a regular season, kind of like they do with the Japan games, where they count and then you come back and have more spring training. Pitch just off the corner, 2-2. I'll have Geno put that on a napkin and see. Yeah.
1: He brought a notepad today.
0: Same pen.
1: Napkins are out.
0: Dodgers Diamondbacks 2014. There you go, in Australia. 2-2. Swung on and pulled foul. First base line. Still 2-2. One out with two on here. They've covered some different corners of the globe. Two balls and two strikes. Looking for a double play to end the inning. Or will it be another strikeout for Beavers? Swing and a high drive. Right field, it's got some carry. Roden's back, base of the wall. Beavers connects for a home run just shy of the dock on a hanging breaking ball. It's a three-run clout to right, and the Orioles jump in front 4-1. He left the curveball in the zone, and Beavers did not miss it. Well, he's long, angular, 6'5 hitter, Danny, and he got all the levers working on that one.
1: Yeah, that was just a breaking ball. That was 81. Boy, right in his wheelhouse.
0: So burned by the home run. Again, three of them yesterday for the Orioles. Twins now looking up at Baltimore. And the first pitch here is a strike to Encarnacion Strand, who has power to spare. It's 0-1, just the third of the year for Beavers. We mentioned he'd been 0-for with all of his out strikeouts. This one cued towards first, caught by Lewis, ranging to his left. Nicely done. Two outs, Tavares will bat. But you talk about lefties and their natural, as you put it, wampin' zone. That's where that curveball ended up.
1: You know, every hitter has the what we call a swing plane, a swing zone. They like the majority of the time swing through that area. And sometimes if the pitchers kind of get in his area, you're going to get damage like that.
0: Tavares squares around, pulls the bat back, and takes a strike, and the count is 0-1.
1: I got one more place to go play ball.
0: All right, let's go.
1: Cuba.
0: I'm with you.
1: You like that?
0: I like that one a lot.
1: I think that it would be good for baseball, but also the fans.
0: They have the Orioles played an exhibition in Cuba 1 year. I remember that was a really big deal as it was starting to open up a little bit, but I think that would be a fun place. 0-1. That's taken for a ball they'll challenge. A lot of challenges early.
2: Pitcher's called a ball. The catcher's challenging.
0: I think both teams are perfect so far in these challenges for poor Tyler Jones, and that's a strike.
2: Pitcher's a strike. Minnesota has two remaining.
0: You went to the Dominican during spring training 1 year.
1: Mm-hmm.
0: You fly over for an exhibition game and been to Puerto Rico in the regular season. 0-2, taken right down the chute for a called strike three. Yody Tavares, see you later. That's the end of the inning, but Dylan Beavers vaults this Baltimore Oriole club into the lead. It's 4-1 Baltimore after 2.5 on your home for Twins baseball.
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0: It's the bottom of the third. Work to do for the Twins. They're down 4-1. Shane Baz may not know what to do with himself. This club scores fewer runs for Baz in his starts than any club for any starting pitcher around the big leagues so far this year. He'll face Royce Lewis, Josh Bell, Cody Clemens. Royce from the right side. Royce skied out to the base of the wall and left, first time up. First pitch here is down and away. One ball, no strikes. Twins down 4-1. Getaway day for both of these clubs. 1-0 pitch is on the way, and that ball is lined into the left field corner. Beavers will look at it, watch it bounce, and scoop it up on a couple of hops. Royce hustling around first, diving into second. It's a leadoff double for Royce Lewis, whose torrid second half continues here. And the Twins have an answer in scoring position with nobody out for Josh Bell.
1: And the Twins have been pretty good about responding once they give up some runs there to be able to kind of get right back in it, kind of peck away. Baz really nothing today, and the Twins have a good approach.
0: Just a matter of turning those opportunities early in innings into runs.
1: Well, that was the downfall of the Twins last night. 1-for-11 with runners in scoring position. That showed up in the end score.
0: Bell smacks the first pitch into the net behind home plate, 0-1. Josh Bell drove in the Twins' lone run in the first as he pulled a single into the right field corner. Man at second base is Royce Lewis. He's got the high Sox today, showing a little stirrup there. A moon pie white crescent there coming out the top of his shoes. This ball shot through the left side for a base hit. Royce broke back to second. He'll only advance as far as third as Beavers rallies it back to the infield. 2-for-2 day for Josh Bell. All that cornfield BP is paying dividends. And they're on the corners now with nobody out for Cody Clemens.
1: Yeah, Baz gives you a comfortable at-bat. There's nothing really that is going to push you off the plate, scare you a little bit. No intimidation out on the mound. Just a comfortable at-bat.
0: See what Clemens can do. Try to cash in. Start of a potential big inning on the corners with nobody out. Here's the pitch, swung on a missed, and the count is 0-1. So many big moments for Cody Clemens this year. Again, the argument can be made that he's been the Twins' MVP. Lewis in fair territory down the line at third. That's a new strategic wrinkle for the Twins. And they call that a strike on the inside corner to Clemens. Saw the Red Sox do it in spring training. Then we saw the Tigers do it with a lefty up, less than two outs, and a runner at third base. Twins will have that runner in fair territory in the attempt to create a better running lane that's going to disrupt the throwing lane on a potential ground ball to the third baseman. On a contact play or a play at the plate, pitch fouled away 0-2. Now, there is the risk of being hit, obviously, in fair territory.
1: Yeah, you're out.
0: And one thing that some of the coaches told me was we realized that that risk exists when you lead off a first and when you lead off a second, but we still do that. As the 0-2 pitch is swung on and pulled into the right field corner, fouled. Stays 0-2. The other element the Twins like about it, it doesn't come into play here because Encarnacion Strand has played about 25 feet off the line. But the back pick, they thought that leading there in fair territory cuts the angle down on a potential back pick. Royce now heads into foul ground with a two-strike count. The 0-2 is lined into right field. Base hit. Come on down, Royce. RBI single for Cody Clemens. It's a 4-2 game. The Twins answer indeed, and it's three straight knocks to start the third, and they're on at first and second for Brooks Lee.
1: Talking about a comfortable bat, no balls and two strikes. Elevated fastball. Cody's going to rip that every time.
0: They hit 105 miles an hour. As Clemens drives in number 56. Trying to join this man, Brooks Lee, and the man at second, Josh Bell, in the 60-plus RBI department. Brooks flight out to left, first time up, three-game hitting streak. They've all been multi-hit games. And the first pitch to Lee is a breaking ball. That's that changeup, actually off speed for a strike, 0-1. Flight out to left, saw a bunch of pitches back in the first inning. Two on, nobody out. And Lee tries to check and does not at a breaking ball down and in. It's 0-2. They appealed down to Todd Tishner, and he said, ring him up. So Brooks into battle mode here. His childhood friend Beaver is with a three-run homer to give the Orioles the lead. See if Brooks can answer. Pitches down, and the count is 1-2. Beaver's from Paso Robles, just north there of San Luis Obispo, but he went to Mission Prep, which is right in downtown San Luis Obispo. Brooks, of course, was a Tiger at San Luis Obispo High School. Long set. Here's the pitch. Swung on and cracked in the air. Left center field. That'll drop for a base hit. Bell is going to get a stop sign at third. The bases will be loaded. Now the ball gets away briefly in the infield, but recovered by Encarnacion Strand. It's four straight base hits, the last two of them in two-strike counts. And the Twins have the bases loaded, nobody out for Luke Keyshaw. Well, that's the Brooks Lee when he's locked in, when he's hitting those line drives.
1: And again, a comfortable at bat. He's in the hole, and Boz just leaving something up in the zone there. And
0: he tried to come back with a curveball, actually.
1: And but it's just a nothing burger for a curveball.
0: That he had fooled him on the check swing early, and then that time Brooks, you know, what you like to see from a player, make the adjustment.
1: Right.
0: Okay, you got me on one. You're not going to get me on another, and you've talked about it a lot. It's adjustments, not just game to game, season to season. It's batter or bat to bat and pitch to pitch.
1: But, well, it's poorly executed.
0: Long meeting on the mound.
1: But demoralizing if the Baltimore Orioles, you're coming back, get the three-run homer, you go up at the time 4-1, and all of a sudden you give it right back.
0: So I told you that Boz might not know what to do with all that run support. Bases loaded, nobody out. They stayed back looking for a double play. They'll concede a run. And the pitch to Keyshaw is taken just off the plate away. One ball, no strikes. Again, he has reached a very high clip here of late, the walks, the hit batters. Leads the club in both of those categories. Chance to drive in some runs now. The 1-0. Breaking ball high, and the count, two balls and no strikes. It started with a Lewis double. Bell singled. Clemens singled home Royce. Brooks Lee a single to load the bases. Four straight hits here in the home third. Twins down 4-2, but knocking on the door. Again, they've had more at-bats with the bases loaded than any team in baseball this year. Keyshaw's turn now. Boz has already thrown 50 pitches, and this one smacked in the air to center. It'll be Franklin coming on. They're going to send the runner. Bell charging down the line. He's going to slide across and score. And it's going to be a sack fly line drive for Luke Keyshaw to make it a one-run game here in the third. Josh Bell just put his head down, Danny, and he ran till he ran out of places to run.
1: Another good at-bat by Keyshaw right there. Got it deep enough. Impressed with the center fielder's arm there a little bit. That's Franklin out there.
0: He was charging the ball. It was a sinking liner. So not a perfect chance to set up, but fairly shallow. And they tested him there with one of their slower runners in Bell. And Bell was able to chug home to make it a 4-3 ball game. First and second now, one out. And Caratini will bat. Can't be satisfied with just the two here. With four straight hits to open the inning. Caratini takes a strike, and it's 0-1. Clemens dancing around out at second. We've seen him steal third.
1: Yeah.
0: Encarnacion is way off the line at third.
1: And the key is for Brooks Lee to kind of keep his eyes on the base runner Clemens ahead of him.
0: Cody looks back at Brooks here.
1: It's there to be taken.
0: Henderson just kind of half-heartedly dogging in behind him. And the pitch is taken low.
1: You know, the risk to it is it's a left-handed batter, so it gives that free lane for the catcher to come up and make an easy throw without a right-handed hitter in a batter's box.
0: He's basically racing Encarnacion Strand back to the bag.
1: Because Strand's got to hold his ground at third base. Can't just evacuate it.
0: One ball, one strike. And now they turn and look, and Cody scrambles back to second base. Home third, a lot of action early in this one. We've seen 7 runs. We've seen 13 hits. Twins trail 4-3, but threatening with runners at first and second. The pitch swung on and lined into right field for a base hit. Clemens takes the turn. Windmilled home by Borrego. He'll score the tying run. It's the fifth hit of the inning, and the Twins have matched the Orioles. It's a 4-4 ball game. It has been a line drive extravaganza here in the third inning. No ground balls, no real fly balls, Danny. It has just been liner after liner from chalk to chalk, and now it's Alan Roden's turn.
1: And again, a poor executed pitch up in the zone there, and Caratini knows what to do with that.
0: So Lee at second, Caratini at first, up to Roden with one out. See if he can break this tie. Short-lived lead for the Orioles. And Allen takes high above his hands. One ball, no strike. Seventh man to bat in the inning. But you looked at that Beavers homer. It could have been a backbreaker. Instead, the Twins come back swinging. Ducks a pitch into the dirt. 2-0 now to Alan Roden. Activity in the bullpen. Remember, Boz last time out? Complete game, an 8-inning complete game, first of his career at a loss at Texas. Struggling on fumes here in the third, and this ball hit high in the air for Roden to center field. Franklin was played shallow, racing back towards the wall, and it's off the base of the wall. Everybody was holding up. They'll send Lee. Caratini will only get as far as third. It's going to be a run-scoring double off the wall for Alan Roden, his second hit of the ball game, and the Twins have a 5-4 lead. They lead for the first time today. You could not hit a ball further in this ballpark without hitting a home run. I think Roden off the bat might have been thinking, hey, I'll get that triple and win Janet Springer some money, but the Twins played it cautious on the bags, and Caratini wanted to make sure he didn't get hung out. He ends up only advancing as far as third.
1: Well, Franklin, tough play for him, but he made a bad route on that ball.
0: He was played very shallow. Kreidler, the eighth man to bat, infield in. Big swing and miss. You talked about him swinging early, Danny. Comes up empty here, and it's 0-1. Runners at second and third. The infield is in on the dirt. Encarnacion Strand just off the bag. He squares and bunts foul. He nearly hit Larnach in the on-deck circle.
1: A little safety squeeze right there. I like it.
0: Couldn't get it down. We've seen Kreidler bunt quite effectively for hits on multiple occasions. That's a big run down there at third. Twins have taken the lead. You want to keep pouring it on. Keep this line moving. Cam Sanders is up in the bullpen. Twins have 6 hits in the inning. They've scored 3 runs, and they have runners at second and third. Here it comes. And it's down and away. Narvaez saved a run there, keeping that ball out in front. And Boz, pitch count over 60 now. He has thrown 26 pitches already here in the third inning. He's given up 6 hits. The only out is on a sac fly. The 1-2 pitch pending to Ryan Kreidler on the way, and it's high. Good take from Ryan. 2 balls, 2 strikes. Again, hit the ball hard. Caratini now blessed with great speed at third. Rodon's at second. Infield in. And the pitch. Swung on a missed. He struck him out. That is the first strikeout for Boz. It comes on the knuckle curve. And it'll be up to Larnick now, the ninth man to bat here in the inning. Larnick has singled and then flied out into the right field corner. He's one for two. A big answer, hoping for a bigger answer here in the Twins' half of the seventh. Runners on at second and third, and the first pitch drops in for a strike. That's the cutter, and it's 0-1. Larnick has been locked in. Really solid year for Trevor. Here's the pitch. Curveball pulled into the right field corner for Larnick, and that's a foul ball just up onto the railing there. That ever-heightening sidewall, what, it's about 4 inches thick, and it landed right on top of that railing and skittered up into the seats. 0-2. Not fooled on that curveball. Just a little out in front. Twins 5, Orioles 4. From the bottom of the third. Four-run inning. Six hits in the inning. The Twins have done it in polar opposite fashion to the Orioles. Orioles did all their damage on one swing, the three-run homer for Beavers. Collective approach for Minnesota. Here's the pitch, and it swung on and missed, and down goes Larnick, and the inning is over. But the Twins pick up 4 runs on 6 hits. They take their first lead. It's 5-4 Minnesota after 3 on your home for Twins baseball. Twins hitters are looking to drive in some runs today. 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
0: 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Zebby Matthews is back out on the mound. He's got a lead to work with. It's 5-4 Minnesota, and we will hand things over to Dan Gladden.
1: Well, thank you, Chris. Good afternoon, everybody. It's going to be hitters 8-9-1 for the Baltimore Orioles. That four-run third inning has propelled the Twins to a 5-4 lead. I feel this game is still far from over. Let's see if Zebby can kind of shut down this Baltimore ball club. They've had traffic on in every inning. First pitch missed inside, ball one. Carantini's going to challenge.
2: Pitch is called a ball. The catcher's challenging.
1: Twins have been dead on, so has Baltimore.
2: Pitch is a ball. Minnesota has one remaining.
1: Missed by a A few ball lengths out there. That was not even close. So Zevi, his pitch count up there at 66. And a pitch delivers. That one's in there for a strike. One ball, one strike. Franklin got his second major league hit. A base hit to right field with two down back in the second inning. Speed player in center field. And missed outside. Two balls and a strike. Four runs, six hits for Baltimore. Five runs on nine hits for the Twins. Twins picked up six hits. And that four-run third as Zebby delivers. Pitch on the inside corner. There's a strike, evens it up. Two balls and two strikes.
0: Both times a leadoff man has reached, he scored. So huge bat here with the number eight man leading things off.
1: Yeah, Zebby with four strikeouts. He's walked one, walked the leadoff guy, Gunnar Henderson, to start the ballgame. And a pitch. Down and away.
0: Yeah, Gunnar came in, scored, came to the dugout and said, guys, the streak is alive. 112 in a row. We can swing away now.
1: That is so impressive. Because what did you say? Detroit's the next closest team.
0: 44.
1: Fouled off right side. See, that's a stat I wouldn't even think about.
0: No.
1: You know?
0: Completely random.
1: But I wonder of the, what did you say, 112 walks, how many of those came around to score?
0: Of the walks in 112 games?
1: Yes. And there's a leadoff walk here to start the top half of the fourth inning.
0: Well, you don't need a complex algorithm or deep analytical knowledge to know that walking the fastest guy on the other team in the number eight spot after you just rallied to take a 5-4 lead is not a great plan.
1: And Arvaez bats, handles the bat well. He's kind of a hit-and-run guy. Pretty good lead at first. Not running. And a pitch buckled him on a breaking ball. Twins trying to win the series here. Dropped the ball game yesterday. And won the opener. And again, came right back with a bender, a cutter. And now in the hole, no balls and two strikes. Defense pretty much straight away. Got Keyshaw shading Narvaez a little bit in right center field. Gap is in left center field. Roden deep in right near the line. And a pitch. Check swing. See if he went held up. Gunnar Henderson in the on-deck circle. Leadoff walk here to start the top half of the fourth inning. And that's Franklin at first base. Short lead now. And a pitch. Ground ball should be two. Kreidler, Clemens back to first in time for the Innovative Office Solutions double play turned by the Twins. Came back with that cutter and just had him out in front, rolled it over.
0: Great answer by Zebby. Big pitch there with two strikes. Knowing what he was looking for, Danny, he wasn't hunting a strikeout necessarily. He was trying to get off the barrel, and he got exactly what he wanted.
1: You know, we talked about Boz for Baltimore not executing his pitches right there. Zebby executed every one of those pitches. Base is empty, two down. Here's the top of the order, and that's Gunnar Henderson. A walk and a ground out. First pitch outside, ball one. And laid off an off-speed pitch, and now two balls and no strikes. Zebby's pitch count not going to be around long if he can't have that quick seven-pitch inning. Popped up, should be playable. Keyshaw, Clemens out. It's Keyshaw calling, and he'll camp under it and puts that one away. A nice job. Double play, leadoff walk. And through three and a half, good ball game here. It's Twins 5, Baltimore 4 on your home for Twins baseball.
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1: That's going to be it for Shane Boz. 3 innings, 9 hits, 5 runs earned. 1 walk, 2 strikeouts. Cam Sanders will come on for Baltimore here, and he'll be facing Royce Lewis, Josh Bell, Cody Clemens. Twins leading 5-4 on 9 hits. As Lewis doubled his last time up, takes first pitch outside, ball one. Sanders with Pittsburgh earlier, just his fourth game with Baltimore. It was in 9 games with an 8.5 ERA with Pittsburgh. And here it is. Check swing, see if he went, and he held up.
0: When he came over, Dan, he picked up a win and a save in his first 2 outings. The only other Orioles to do that, Craig Kimbrell, Mickey Weston, and Doyle Alexander.
1: Yeah, catches outside corner for a strike. Did you say Doyle Alexander?
0: That's why it caught my attention. Doyle Alexander, who I didn't even remember as an Oriole, did it in 1972.
1: 2 balls and a strike, and a swing and a miss. Got to buy him. 2 balls and 2 strikes. I want to say Doyle Alexander went from Atlanta to the Detroit Tigers in a trade, and he went 11-0 with Detroit in 87.
0: Yep.
1: And the player that went to Atlanta?
0: Mr. John Smoltz.
1: John Smoltz, Hall of Famer, missed outside.
0: And a Michigan kid. They're like, yeah, we traded a prospect, one of these Michigan kids, prospect. But Doyle went 11-0, but nobody remembers that part of it. All these years later.
1: Well, he got the first game in the playoffs and gave up 2 homers to Gary Gaetti. Swing and a miss. Came after him and got him. So Sanders picks up a strikeout, out number one.
0: And, you know, I'm glad you brought that up. It's a great story. We went through all this rigmarole at the trade deadline, and you get guys for your playoff rotation. That's what they did. They went out and got and spent heavily in the form of Smoltz to get a guy who goes 11-0 and then runs into a red-hot rat in the postseason, and boom, it's over.
1: Bell bats, takes it outside, ball one. Doyle Alexander was a guy that when he would, the catcher would put a sign down, and if he wanted to shake off, he would add and subtract. He would take his glove and rub his chest once or twice, so he's adding. And if he did his legs, he would subtract. Well, we sniffed that out.
2: Pitcher's caught a ball. The catcher's challenging.
0: They're going to win this one, Danny. Wait, so I want to know, you guys figured out his code.
1: Yes.
2: Pitch a strike, Baltimore has 2 remaining.
1: So now, you know, back then it was, you know, 1's a fastball, 2's a, 3's a slider, and the wiggle of the 4 fingers was a changeup. And that one missed outside.
0: So I put down 3, and he swipes his leg twice. He's going back from a fast slider to a fastball.
1: Yes. Or he would go to the top and swipe once and maybe add to go from the slider to the changeup. There's a line drive, base hit into right center field. Have a day, Josh Bell, 3rd hit this afternoon.
0: How did you guys figure it out?
1: We had a guy named Niall Peterson who was our kind of video photographer guy, and he studied it. And, you know, back then, the cameras from center field, you could see the catcher put the sign down, you know, put the finger down and count his swipes and figure it out. Okay, here it is. And the pitch to Cody missed inside tight. The other one was, you know, a lot of times the catchers, when they put their hand down, you know, they'd always bring their glove and try to cup their left shin guard so the third base coach couldn't see it. Well, the guy in the on-deck circle could see it. That's popped up shallow left field. And that's going to be run down there. That's a nice little catch there by Beavers. There's out number two on a pop-up. So the guy in the on-deck circle could say, here you go, puck. Here you go, puck.
0: And if you let
1: them know
0: something,
1: fastball.
0: Okay.
1: You don't say nothing. It's off speed. We didn't really want to go curveball, changeup. It would just be off speed.
0: And now puck didn't like it, right? He didn't want to know.
1: He didn't like it from second base.
0: Now you guys tagged Doyle for 10 runs and 2 starts in that postseason, so I think it worked.
1: Here's Brooks Lee. That one missed outside.
0: Did he ever figure it out? I mean, the counter-espionage, right? Did suddenly he go, why are they on everything, and maybe change up his routine?
1: It was too late. They were eliminated.
0: I love it.
1: Mm-hmm. Lee had a base hit in that 4-run third, and that one missed outside. Two balls, no strikes. Bell at first, 2 down.
0: When you went to Detroit a couple years later.
1: He was long gone by then.
0: Did you tell Sparky? We had you, man.
1: No. See if we get something to hit here, 2-0. Catches the outside corner now. 2 balls and 1 strike. I'd always ask Sparky because he would never give signs to the third base coach. I go, what's the hit and run for you? He goes, I put one step up on...
0: One foot up?
1: 1 foot on the step. There's your hit and run. He'd lean up against the pole, and there's your steal. Fouled off, evens it up, 2 balls and 2 strikes.
0: I feel like on a warm afternoon, you might just accidentally lean up against the pole a lot.
1: Well, and you talk about the old Detroit Tiger. That only held like 50 players. And then the bullpen was sunken in the ground like a little turret, that, you know, a little jail cell down there. Lee bats with a count of 2 balls, 2 strikes, 5-4 Minnesota. Check swing, see if he went, held up. Bell will be off and running here, 3 balls and 2 strikes with 2 down. Keyshaw would bat next if Lee continues the inning. Sanders, the right-hander. They're going to play behind Bell at first base, and now he steps off. Lee having a pretty good series. He's 5-for-10 with a couple of ribbies. Bell runs and a pitch. Lined into left field. Base hit. And slapped it the other way. Bell pulls up at second. Two-out knock. Second hit again for Brooks Lee. I believe that's 3 games now in a row.
0: Four
1: in a row.
0: Going
1: where
0: back
1: he's had...
0: to getting the Miz twice in Milwaukee. I think that's a new career high. 4 straight multi-hit games.
1: And that gets Keyshaw to the plate. Sack fly RBI. He has now 35 ribbies on the year.
0: I think that also, again, we get back to the diversity of Brooks Lee. Yes, he can slug, but gets into that 2-strike count. Mm-hmm. Playing defense, he can swat that ball the other way.
1: Keyshaw, he went around there on a check swing and cost him a strike. Well, that makes Brooks Lee so effective in that, you know, he can slap the ball the other way. I like your analogy. He's got that 2-strike approach. He may get a big swing early in a count, but as the count goes deeper on him, he'll shorten it up. Timeout called by Keyshaw. Twins now with 11 hits on the board. Bell short lead at second. Lee at first. Hit in the air, left field, should be in the ballpark. It is. Beavers trotting in, and he's going to put that one away. Twins threaten. They get a couple hits, leave 2. 4 in the books. It's the Twins 5 and the Orioles 4. 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
20: 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Just two other games running with us this afternoon. Phillies wrapping up a series in St. Louis before heading to the Field of Dreams. They're in a three-way tie for the last two wild card spots in the National League. Game scoreless into the second inning. Jordan Walker reached on an error, stole second, and Nathan Church cashed in.
21: The Cardinals are looking for their first hit. And there's a drive down the left field line. That ball is going to get down fair. Played on a bounce by Marsh. The throw into second. The slide by Church. He's safe. It's an RBI double, and the Cardinals are on the board against Zach Wheeler.
20: And then just moments ago, Luis Arraez with a ground rule RBI double to tie the game. 1-1 in the fourth, fellas.
1: Well, here it's 5-4 Minnesota. Pete Alonso will lead off. Two-hit day for Pete. Now six hits in this series with a couple home runs. A couple have driven in. They had a first pitch from Zebby, fouled down the right field line. Alonso in 10 games this month, three home runs. He's a guy that, boy, when he gets hot, he can carry a club. Fouled off again. This one's upper deck right side. 26 homers, driven in 77. He's in the leaders in the RBIs, but you knew that when he came over from the Mets, signed with Baltimore, struggled a little bit early.
0: But he got a standing ovation opening day before he even took a swing from a sold-out Baltimore crowd welcoming him.
1: 0-2, laid off an off-speed pitch. And a count of 1-2. Holiday in the on deck, circling under the DH, Tyler O'Neill. Again, the top of the order has done damage. Fouled back, and boy, that clipped. Carantini knocked him back. He's on his backside right now.
0: Knocked him right over. Don't see that often. These guys are so resilient and tough back there. Right center of the mask. He wears the hockey-style mask.
1: Mm-hmm.
0: And a nice move here by Tyler Jones, making up an excuse to ask the bat boy for a couple of balls to give Vic a little extra time.
1: Kind of looking at the dugout, and Carantini just kind of nodded his head. Okay, I'm okay. Usually you'll see the catchers, when they get clocked like that, they'll kind of look at the scoreboard and try to read some numbers. And that went down. Evens it up, two balls and two strikes. Nobody out here leading off. Top half of the fifth inning. Zebby at 81 pitches, bullpen quiet. Ground ball, two hopper, third base. Lee backs up, gets the good hop on target throw. And has plenty of time. Alonso out number one. And that'll get Jackson Holliday to the plate.
0: Knew who was running. You know, you always talk about you don't want to back up, but knowing who was running to get that cherry hop, able to take a couple of steps back.
1: This is that quick inning you're looking for Zebby right now. He's had a couple of innings where he's got to sit and cool down for a long period of time. Weak ground ball is going to be fielded by Clemens, and routine play there. And one pitch out number two now. We'll get Tyler O'Neill to the plate. A reap your Twins pride this school year with a back to the school backpack. It is presented by Target. First 5,000 kids, 10, 12 and under. On Sunday, August 16th, we'll receive this Twins branded backpack. Get back to school ready at twins.com/tickets, says O'Neill. Watch a little cutter drop in there for a strike.
0: Travis Adams up and warming for the Twins. He might be the first step of the bridge to the back end of the pen today.
1: And he'll one. Another off-speed pitch. Quickly, no balls and two strikes to O'Neill. Zebby about to throw his 86th pitch here in the fifth. Laid off a cutter outside. O'Neill's starting to heat up a little bit. Hasn't done much in this series. And laid off a high fastball. Zebby looks in and gets a sign from his catcher, Carantini. Sets up away, and the pitch is inside and lifted down the right field line. Roden going to give chase, but well into the seats. Baltimore will head to the East Coast. They'll have an off day tomorrow. And then a four-game series with Tampa Bay. Lifted down the right field line again. Roden in the corner has room and puts that one away. Nice job. Zebby Matthews, three up, three down. We're going to the bottom of the fifth inning. All Twins 5-4 on your home for Twins baseball. Hi, this is Danny Gladden, and Mesh, Besher, and Spence remind you that this copyrighted broadcast is presented by the authority of the Minnesota Twins and may not be reproduced or retransmitted in any form, and the accounts and descriptions of this game may not be disseminated without the express written consent of the Minnesota Twins. When an injury throws you a curveball, go with the local veteran that always has your back. 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The lawyer you choose makes a difference. 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
1: Cam Sanders back out for a second inning relief. He'll be facing Carantini. And first pitch swinging, hit down the right field line, and that is going to be off the wall. And it's going to be a long single. Tavares out there in right field played the carom perfectly. So a leadoff base hit. Second hit for Carantini. And a leadoff man on again. Every time the Twins have had a leadoff man on, they've come around to score. Here's Alan Roden to bat. Roden with a double RBI. His last at bat. Got a bloop base hit in the second. That snapped an 0 for 9 for Roden. Now 10 RBIs on the year. Pitch missed outside. Ball one. Twins now with 12 hits, 5 runs. And again missed outside. Two balls, no strikes in Baltimore. They have 6 hits. They haven't had a hit since the 3-run third. It was a 3-run homer by Beavers. Gave him a 4-1 lead at the time. Shane Baz couldn't hold it. And a strike on the inside corner.
0: with all these hits, you feel like it's more than a one-run game. But that's why you need to pad this thing a little bit here, Danny, so you're not one mistake pitch away from being tied again.
1: Yeah, we've seen the power by Baltimore in this series. Swung and a miss, got it by him. 96 on the radar gun. Kreidler in the on-deck circle. Roden with that slight open stance has a leg kick. And Sanders delivers. Line down the left field line past third base into the corner. Carantini around second. He'll easily make it to third. And Roden will easily make it to second. Threatening with second and third. Nobody out. It'll be Kreidler to bat.
0: Third hit, second double for Alan Roden. And Kreidler now, along with Keyshaw, the only Twins yet to have a base hit in this ballgame. Can mend that right now.
1: Keyshaw does have an RBI on a sack fly, but other than that, yes. Hit parade. And again, two French pitching coach out. Talk to his pitcher. In this series versus the Orioles, it is presented by Minnesota State Fair. Enter to win four tickets to the Great Minnesota Get Together and a Blue Ribbon Bargain Book. All you have to do to enter is email radio at twins.com. That's, again, radio at twins.com.
0: This is the spot, Danny, where they've been, again, banging their heads against the wall all game long. A lot of nicks and cuts. That one big blow here, though, you can open it up a little bit and maybe provide a knockout punch.
1: Well, they're going to play the infield in, so with Carantini at third, doesn't run all that well. Most likely, it's a see the ball through the infield. Kreidler likes to swing early. Sanders out of the stretch, first pitch. Breaking ball up and tight.
0: First three-hit game for Alan Roden.
1: Kreidler tried to bunt last time with a runner at third base, fouled it off. A breaking ball stayed inside. So Kreidler in a comfortable two-ball, no-strike count. Second and third, nobody out, trying to blow it open. Swung on a foul tip, hung on by Narvaez. Good little sinker at 95. Infield in, trying to shut the door here on the Twins. Ground ball, third base, backhand. Picked up. Strong throw to retire Kreidler. No advancement, one out. And that is going to be it for Sanders, as we're going to have a pitching change, also brought to you by Uponor. It's a GF brand. Count on Uponor for plumbing that performs. Scoreboard update with John Vitas next here on your home for Twins baseball.
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20: 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Rays and A's underway today in West Sacramento, but our highlight comes from their game last night where the Rays had a home run parade.
0: Kicks and fires. Swing it on. Drive in the air. Deep to center field. Bolte back. Turned around. At the wall. Looking up. And Junior's gone. La Maxima for the 35th time. He's now tied for the major league lead in home runs with Yordan Alvarez. And the Rays break out on top early. It's 2-0 Tampa Bay in the first.
20: And how about this? Taylor Walls, who had no homers all year, hit two last night, as did that young rookie Carson Williams, in a complete game from Nick Martinez to get his 12th win of the year. Rays with a 12-3 win. They are six games up on the Yankees in the American League East, guys.
1: Here's going to be right-hander Yarmil Geraldo, right-hander, and he'll face Trevor Larnach. Geraldo, his seventh game, does have one win, just six innings logged.

0: at third base. Yeah, Roden a runner at second. And the 0-2 pitch, high and away on a splitter. Twins trying to add on there, up 5-4 on 13 hits. And a pitch, ground ball first base. No play at the plate. Again, Alonzo fielded it on two hops. Looked to throw home, started to throw, and then just stopped. And took the out at first base. That'll be an RBI for Trevor Larnick.
1: That was a gift, Danny. That was an absolute gift. That's a huge run. That makes it now a two-run lead because Caratini was dead to rights. So all you got to do is make a pretty straightforward throw to home plate.
0: Alonzo, no more for his bat. Here's Lewis. That was popped up behind home plate. And that'll reach champion seat. Lewis one for three, had a double to lead off the third inning. Came around and scored on that four-run third. Struck out his last time up. 6-4 here. Twins the big run there at third base in Roden. Line down the left field line, stay fair, and that's going to be into the corner. So Lewis around first into second base, RBI. And the Twins now lead 7-4. Second double. That is that 19th double on the year for Royce Lewis. RBI number 43.
1: Well, he's made up for lost time since coming back from that brief stint in the minor leagues, hasn't he?
0: He sure has. And remember, when he was struggling, Chris, he was batting in that 7th, 8th slot in the lineup. Swinging a good bat. He's at the top part of the order. Here's Bell. Check swing. See if he went. Yes, he couldn't hold up.

0: Hillard out. The righty delivers. Swing and a miss. Tardy there by Bell.
1: Morris up for the Twins, Danny. They had Adams up earlier, but now it's Andrew Morris, and he looks like he's good and lathered and ready to go. He might be the first plank in the bridge here to the back end of this game.
0: Well, Zebby's had a last couple good innings. Through five. Pitch down and away.
1: Tebby crowding 100 pitches here. Long break in the dugout. They may just say, you know what? That foot's in good shape. Let's call it good after five. Got the horses in the pen to do it now.
0: Twins' most hits they had this year was 20. 14, we're in the bottom of the fifth. And fouled off over the netting.
1: And Brooks Royce a huge secondary lead.
0: Yeah, and he's a guy that's not afraid to steal third base, but you're already in scoring position. I get it. But again, 90 feet is 90 feet.
1: Wild pitch, balk.
0: Air on the infield. And a 1-2. Swung on a miss, chased outside. The Twins will pick up a couple of runs. On three hits, they leave one. New score after five. It is the Twins 7 and the Baltimore Orioles 4. You're listening to Twins Baseball.
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2: Pitcher is going to be Andrew Morris on for Minnesota here in the top half of the sixth. Dylan Beavers, three-run homer his last time up. Takes this one a high strike call. Zebby, five innings, six hits, four runs. Walked a couple, had four strikeouts. In line to pick up his sixth win. Beavers snapped an 0-for-7 with that three-run homer. Takes it outside. Two balls, no strikes. You look at Morris's numbers. He's got four wins. His ERA just right around three. 46 appearance, 55 and a third innings, 52 punchouts. And fouled off. Garantini again got clipped by the glove this time. But Morris is a guy that's got electric stuff. He's high velocity. Needs to cut down on the walks just a little bit. 20 walks at 55 innings. Does have three saves. Came early. That one missed low. Beavers strikeout prone. Zebby hung him a breaking ball, and he hit a three-run homer, just his third of the year. And fouled off. Upper deck to our left. Andrew has never faced the Baltimore Orioles. Count of 2-2, trying to get that first out. Check swing, see if he went. Yep, he went around, held up, couldn't hold up. Nice little breaking ball. So Morris out number one, and now that'll get Encarnacion Strand to the plate. He's 0-for-2, had a three-hit game yesterday with a homer. Here's where Baltimore, they start off fast, and then they just no good quality at bats late in the ballgame. On the corner for a strike.
3: That, of course, has been the Twins issue the last couple of ball games where they couldn't get anything done late in terms of capitalizing.
2: Foul down the right field line, and they had no balls and two strikes.
3: Twins hoping to keep their foot on the gas here in this one. Built some momentum up before tomorrow's adventure against the Phillies.
2: Yeah, and there's no home field advantage there, right? We're going to play home. We'll be the home team.
3: But yeah, that's neutral site.
2: Yeah. The head 0-2 and crowded him with a fastball in. Will the guys take batting practice on the field?
3: I
2: know they'll take infield.
3: I would think so, right? You'd want to see.
2: You would hope
3: the
2: so.
3: Sight lines and whatnot.
2: And that one skips to the backstop.
3: We're going
2: to
3: get there, what, around noonish, I think, in the 6:30 game. And I think you'd want, in any big league game, to have your players accustomed to the environment in which they're playing.
2: I know it's important to take ground balls, get a feel for the grass and the infield and how it plays. And also, as the outfielders, fly balls, how do you see it coming off the bat at home plate? Fouled off again.
3: And again, the batter's eye, what's it look like, line of sight. One thing that always comes into play, we see it in spring training. We saw it last year with the Rays playing in a minor league park. We see it in Oakland, the lights. We are spoiled with the quality of the lights in the major leagues.
2: Well, I know that they have to have major league lights, at least in the infield. Jammed down the left field line. That's going to be a foul ball. Broke his bat.
3: We saw some lighting issues in Tampa last year at Steinbrenner Field where you get out there to the wall and just couldn't see it. But I just think it's going to be a phenomenal experience, and I'm really delighted that you and I get the chance to be part of it.
2: Looking forward to it. Everything about it. I think that there's some excitement getting on the plane.
3: And if I don't show up for the first pitch, it's because Danny left me in the corn maze and I couldn't find my way out.
2: And 2-2, down and away. They have a corn maze?
3: I saw an overhead shot and they had carved into an adjacent field Twins versus Phillies in the corn.
2: Oh.
3: Looked awesome.
2: Count full. Ground ball, third base. Brooks Lee's there. Across the diamond to Lewis, and that is out number two. And that'll get Leota Taveras to the plate. Taveras so far this afternoon, 0 for 2. He's just 1 for 5 in this series. Morris might be able to give you two innings. And a swing and a miss. Taveras getting plenty of playing time. 104th game playing here today. He's driven in 42. Runs a little bit. 10 stolen bases on the year. And Morris delivers and again fouled off. And Morris coming right after these guys. And that's the makeup of Morris. He's a guy that gets out there, a little bulldog in him.
3: You saw that early. You were talking about his makeup before we saw the jump into triple digits for his fastball.
2: Comes set at the chest. And a pitch. It'll skip to the backstop. Twins leading 7-4 on 14 hits. They've had traffic in every inning. Baltimore at one time had a 4-1 lead. And a swing and a miss came right after him, and there it is. 99 on the radar gun. Three up, three down with a couple of punch outs. We're going to the bottom of the sixth inning. Clemens Lee, Keyshaw. Up 7-4 on your home for Twins baseball.
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2: Tony Clemens leads off here, and first pitch swinging fouls it off. Cody, this afternoon, a walk, RBI single, and a fly out to left. Twins up 7-4 on 14 hits. And a pitch. Check swing, see if he went. Yep, he went around on it. A little hard splitter down. And Cody's gonna call timeout, adjust the batting gloves. Brooks Lee due up next, and then it'll be Keyshaw. Twins won in the first. They got four in the third. Took a 5-4 lead. They've held it there, added two more in the fifth. Geraldo, righty, delivers, swung on and missed on a high fastball. So Clemens out number one on a strikeout, second punch out for Geraldo here this afternoon. Shane Baz started for Baltimore. Came in 4-11 on the year, making his 24th start. Just went three innings. Gave up nine hits, five runs. Had a walk and just two strikeouts. That was coming off his last out. Incomplete game, first for his career. As Lee swings and fouls that one straight back. Brooks having a good afternoon. Four straight games with multi-hits. Average creeping up there. 62 driven in on the year. And that one misfired outside. Ball one, one ball, one strike. Lee last year, 64 driven in. Ground ball. Alonzo fields it, bobbles it, picks it up, race to the base, and retires Brooks Lee out number two. Lee was 62 ribbies on the year, 64 last year. Already a career-high 17 home runs. He had 16 last year. Two down, bases empty. Keyshaw bats. 0 for 2 with a sac fly RBI. Keyshaw in the sixth spot in the lineup. Started the season, he was the Twins' number three hitter. Geraldo delivers right down the heart of the plate. Strike one. Well, Byron Buxton, not sure if he's going to be activated for the game tomorrow. Again, out on the field running bases and running well. This pitch, see if he went. Yep, he went around. So Keyshaw now in the hole, no balls and two strikes. But doing all of the baseball activity and running from first to third, home to second, second to home. I know a lot of fans would like to see him on the field tomorrow. No balls, two strikes. Laying off a splitter in the dirt.
3: I think Netflix, MLB would all be really excited to see Buck running around, but it has to be what's right for Buck because it's for the rest of this season, and the Twins have 40 games to go here, and they're going to need as much healthy Byron as they can get.
2: Twins have Hoffman warming up right now, and the pitch swung on and missed as Keyshaw strikes out. Three up, three down for Geraldo. A couple of strikeouts through six. It's the Twins 7, Baltimore Orioles 4 on your home for Twins baseball.
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12: August 12, 1984. Harmon Killebrew becomes the first Minnesota Twin to be inducted into the National Baseball Hall of Fame in Cooperstown.
13: I'll never forget, we used to play a lot of ball out in the front yard. My mother would say, you're tearing up the grass and digging holes in the front yard. And my father would say, we're not raising grass here, we're raising boys. Harmon Clayton Killebrew Sr. would be very proud today.
12: Killebrew played 21 of his 22 seasons with the Senators Twins franchise, slugging 573 career home runs and being named the MVP in 1969.
11: To catch the next moment in Twins history, get your tickets at twins.com.
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3: And here's Jeff Hoffman, his home debut. Hoffman misses to Franklin, one ball, no strikes. Franklin a single and a walk. He's been on twice. Hoffman delivers, big swing and miss. That's what he does. He gets swing and miss, and the count is one ball, one strike. Hoffman and the Orioles obviously would have seen a whole lot of one another in the American League East. Twins trying to put another one in the win column here today as he flinches Franklin with a breaking ball and it just misses in 2-1. Trying to win their sixth straight series here at Target Field. They are 18-18-2 overall in series on the year. So get a winning record in series play with a victory this afternoon. Check swing, strike anyway, and the count 2-2. Think about this club, Danny, is it's been consistently competitive. We haven't seen that one just tear of games, you know, where you win 10 in a row or 11 of 13. 2-2 swung and a miss, and down goes Franklin. But we also haven't seen that super long losing streak. What's the longest losing streak is 5.
2: Yeah.
3: And so they've just kind of been toggling in the middle, and boy, 40 to go. Which of these teams goes on that heater for a week and a half?
2: Well, currently right now, the Detroit Tigers are one of those teams that are playing some good ball right now in our division. And everybody's been kind of waiting for Detroit to get something going. Also, the Twins, they've played some good games, and you think, okay, this is it. This is the start.
3: Pitch fouled straight back, and it's 0-1.
2: And then, you know, like last night's ball game, what were we, 1-for-11 with runners in scoring position? That's tough to work on.
3: You lose 5 one-run games on a road trip, and you're like, wow, that could have gone the other direction right there.
2: And we look at the schedule, and it's a tough schedule. They got the Phillies and the Atlanta Braves coming in.
3: San Diego's no picnic.
2: San Diego is contending. Then you're going to go up and play Sacramento, the A's.
3: Anything can happen up there.
2: Yeah.
3: The 0-1 swung and a miss. Carson Williams can hit 2 home runs up there, as we heard from John Vitas.
2: The big month for the Twins, once they come home, they got the White Sox. And then they've got the Detroit Tigers, Chicago again, and then Detroit again.
3: Yeah, huge stretch of games.
2: Yes. Kind of soft schedule at the end of the year.
3: 0-2, line in the air to center field. Keyshaw racing back, got spun around, and he ends up in the right spot. Does a full 360 and makes the catch. Like he's trying to get those banana ball points, Danny, for the trick play as he spun around in a circle out there.
2: Well, that's how you do it.
3: Two out. And here's Henderson.
2: It takes a lot of confidence to be an outfielder, infielder for that matter, on a pop-up, to run to an area and you're running blindly. Where there, he had to take his eyes off the ball and turn around and redirect himself.
3: You look over one shoulder and you're like, oh, nope, it's over there.
2: Yep.
3: Again, great body control from Luke. Pitch down and in, one ball, no strikes.
2: You know, I remember in the minor leagues, what they would always work with us in outfield, they called it your drop step. You know, do you want to turn to your right? Do you want to turn to your left? And there wasn't one way. It was what's ever comfortable and quickest for you.
3: Pitch down and the count 2-0. It's like when they put you on a snowboard for the first time. Are you goofy-footed? Are you regular? It's like, what's natural to you? You're goofy-footed, I'm sure.
2: Water skied. I had my right foot in the front. Goofy-footed?
3: I think so. 2-0. Why? 3-0 to Henderson. Were you a mono skier, too? Would you do the one big ski and do all the tricks on it?
2: We were slalom skiers.
3: Yeah?
2: Yeah, we just hit the buoys. We didn't do any jumps. I mean, we could jump the wake and stuff, but we were all about getting the wake.
3: Yeah. 3-0. And that's in for a strike. I've told this story before. Probably best not to start it with 2 outs, but we'll do it anyway. I was driving in to the Twin Cities to take my first job with the Saints, and I was listening to you and Gordo, and there was some sort of a trivia contest that you did where you asked about a Twins player, and the clue was if he hadn't been a baseball player, he would have been a professional water skier. John could not get it. You gave him initials, everything. 3-1 swung through. It's 3-2.
2: Well, we grew up on Lake Shasta up there, and they had a little cove with a slalom course in there.
3: Well, so you're giving him all these clues, and he's like, what's the first initial? D. What's the last initial? G. He couldn't get it, and finally you yelled at him. You're like, it was me. It was me, Gordo. 3-2 foul tipped, and it stays 3-2.
2: The guy that had the cove was a professional slalom skier, Mike Sauderholm. And we would leave. He would leave at 5 o'clock, and we stayed at Ski Island, so it was right across the way. So we'd grab the boat and go over there and sneak on the course.
3: Get in on his practice course. Three balls, two strikes, two outs. If Hoffman can slalom through the Orioles, the pitch is high, ball four, hit a buoy. So Henderson walks for the second time, and now it's Pete Alonso. And the danger here is, you know, Alonso's always one swing away from making a game a whole lot closer. Did the guy ever find out that you were on his course?
2: No, he didn't care. He was just worried that if we would have been professionals, we would have beat him.
3: Pete Alonso digging in against Hoffman. A little meeting on the mound here. Caratini.
2: You know what our favorite thing to do was? Pops would let us take the boat out. And they had the houseboats out there. You know, they're barbecuing on the front of the houseboat.
3: Party boats.
2: We would come by and slalom and just put their barbecue out.
3: With water?
2: Yo.
3: Did they ever get mad? Would they try to chase us?
2: They were in a little houseboat. We were in Big Red.
3: I see them popping off on a wave runner. It'd be like a James Bond.
2: What killed us is one of the guys fell. So we had to go around
3: and pick him up
2: and get him back out on the water.
3: Check swing on his slider. He went. No need to challenge, and the count is 0-1. So wait, so you slopped a houseboat. The guy fell off the houseboat.
2: No. The water skier, the one that was spraying.
3: Okay, I got you. Then you had to go pick him up.
2: Had to hurry up and get around, and they're trying to turn that houseboat around.
3: 0-1. Pitch down and away. I just see young Dan Gladden and company.
2: It wasn't just me. It was the Gladden boys.
3: All the Gladden boys together.
2: Oh.
3: Got the jean shorts on, the long hair. Sunglasses.
2: We had Big Red. It was a Dorset with a 70-horse Merc.
3: That was the boat.
2: That was the boat. Big Red.
3: The 1-1. Checked through, and the count is 1-2. A sword from Alonso. And you see Big Red. Might as well have a skull and crossbones flying above it. Pirate flag. Beautiful Lake Shasta.
2: Oh, yeah.
3: Absolutely good.
2: We would stay for a month on Ski Island.
3: It's a good summer. One ball, two strikes. Runner at first. Twins are up 7-4. Top of the seventh. Hoffman delivers. Swung on and fouled straight back.
2: Hey, let's head on down to the farm minor league update. How about yesterday? Cedar Rapids Colonels took a 6-3 win against the Wisconsin Timber Rattlers. Twins number four prospect, Eduardo Tyatt. He went 2-for-4. He had his 20th home run of the season for the Colonels.
3: That's a catcher they got from Philly, Tyatt. It's the 1-2, taken just off the plate. Boy, Alonso didn't pull the trigger, 2-2. You know what, I went to the backfields to watch Tyatt a little bit this spring.
2: I did too.
3: Yeah, strong kid.
2: Strong.
3: Didn't throw a ton at that point in time. They were just starting their minor league games. Two balls and two strikes. Pitch on the way. And it's just off the plate again. And now 3-2 to the second straight hitter. Hoffman hasn't pitched in 3 days. Last time he was on the mound, he took the loss in a one-run defeat against the Brewers. Lara poked a little base hit, scoring Lockridge. And there's a pitch inside, ball four. Back-to-back two-out walks for Hoffman. Snaps his glove at that. Pete Mackey's going to come out and talk to him. And Jackson Holliday will be the batter. And before this conversation concludes, why don't we go ahead and step out for 10 seconds, have a conversation of our own. 10 seconds for station identification on your home for Twins baseball. Getaway day here for both clubs. It's the finale of this three-game series, a series with the Orioles presented by the Minnesota State Fair. Enter to win 4 tickets to the Great Minnesota Get-Together and a Blue Ribbon Bargain Book. 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All the food out there at the fair, the little Martha buckets will be overflowing. All that milk will be flowing. Get into the animal barns. Some of that 4-H stuff, butter sculptures, the whole nine yards. Here's Jackson Holliday, 2 on, as Hoffman delivers to Holliday. And he bounces this one to the backstop, and everybody advances. So this inning had started off so strongly, a strikeout and then a 3-pitch pop out, but now back-to-back full-count walks, and a wild pitch spiked in the dirt sends runners to second and third. It's a 3-run lead. 2 walks mean you got the tying run in the batter's box. You're 1 mistake away from a deadlock, and he lost that splitter in the dirt. 1 ball, no strikes. Hoffman sets low. Mikey, long-legged right-hander to the plate. This ball hit right towards second base and gloved there by Cody Clemens. Boy, Holliday stung it, but Clemens for the second time in this series makes a leaping grab of a clothesline off the bat of the Orioles second baseman, and the inning is done. We stretch at Target Field. The Twins trying to stretch a 7-4 lead when we return on your home, Twins Baseball.
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19: Let's get to the Pilot Games real impact from this one. When you play Pilot Games, your community wins. Rubber game between the Twins and Orioles. Dylan Beavers, a 3-run homer in the top of the third, gave Baltimore a 4-1 lead. But the Twins came storming back in the bottom of the inning against Shane Boz. Royce Lewis, a leadoff double, and then 4 singles in a 5-batter span brought the Twins even before this.
3: Struggling on fumes here in the third. And this ball hit high in the air for Roden to center field. Franklin was played shallow, racing back towards the wall, and it's off the base of the wall. Everybody was holding up. They'll send Lee. Caratini will only get as far as third. It's going to be a run-scoring double off the wall for Alan Roden, his second hit of the ball game. And the Twins have a 5-4 lead. They lead for the first time today.
19: A 3-hit day, a 2-double day for Alan Roden, a 2-double day as well for Royce Lewis, who's batting .373 last 17 games, guys.
3: Alex Hoppe is the pitcher here, John, in the bottom of the seventh, and he misses, pardon me, catches his own to Caratini, and the count is 0-1. Hoppe, a slender right-hander out of UNC Greensboro, started the year with Seattle, and the 0-1 pitch hit towards shortstop, Gunnar Henderson. Smothers it to his left and then throws out Caratini. Victor Caratini is an out on 2 pitches, and Alan Roden will be the hitter. Again, you mentioned his first 3-hit game. Drafted originally by the Red Sox in the 6th round in 2022, they swapped him to the Mariners for Luke Heyman. And then the Mariners traded him for Taylor Ward at the trade deadline, looking for a little right-handed thump. Mariners are in a spiral. That's another one of those teams that's run hot and cold. There's a pitch wide to Roden. Last night after the game, Cal Raleigh asked his manager, Dan Wilson, said, "I want to talk to the media before you do." It was in New York, so you know there are a ton of them there. And stood up and said, "This is all my fault. I've been terrible, and I take all the blame." The 1-0 swung on and hit down the left field line, foul.
2: Well, right? It's a nice gesture, but at the same time, it's, you know, you got 26 guys on a team.
3: Not all his fault.
2: And not all his fault, but he's one of those guys, I think, from what he did last year, and it's just, it didn't carry over.
3: One ball, one strike pitch, and Roden takes high. 2-1. I think it would be foolish to have expected another season like that. I mean, that was just such a magical year.
2: Yes.
3: The wear and tear on a defensive-minded catcher who switch hits and hits 60 homers, come on, that's just not a sustainable combination. 2-1, misses in, and they count 3-1.
2: Yeah, he really didn't show that kind of power years prior, but just one of those years, everything aligned well.
3: Well, the M's have lost 5 in a row, and they're now 8 games under. They've cratered since we saw them in Seattle. 3-1 wide, ball 4. Roden's on for a fourth time. Hoppy, not to be confused with Logan O'Hoppy, who also got traded at the deadline. He went from the Angels to the Rangers. So I guess this Hoppy is now an O. So he's an O'Hoppy of sorts. He faces Ryan Kreidler, who is still hitless. He's 0 for 3. And if you were at any of the ball games or you heard any of our anthems, I think today was a little different because it was an instrumental. As Kreidler check swing, and that one fouled off the catcher, 0-1. No matter where you are and who they're playing during the national anthem, when you get to that last part and the O's say, can you see, Orioles fans will shout, O's say, can you see, every single time. And the first time you hear it, and it doesn't matter if it's in the Appalachian League in rookie ball, if you're on the road in spring training, every single time. 0-1, foul down near the Twins' dugout. 0-2.
2: Oh, Martha. Audrey got hit by that.
3: Did that get into the camera well?
2: Yeah, she took off running right away.
3: Now, I had erroneously reported earlier on a road trip that she got knocked over because I saw a chair go over. That was a photographer, not her. So hopefully Audrey's all right, but I think they're asking for some help down there.
2: Let's see if a Twins trainer kind of run down there.
3: Kreidler's going to owe her every interview. The 0-2, down and away. And they count 1-2. That is awfully close when you're sitting in that camera well, isn't it?
2: Well, you know, sometimes you're not watching every pitch.
3: And they're scrambling to get ushers and whatnot.
2: They're getting a towel for her.
3: I don't know if she might be bleeding. Don't want to speculate, but I hope she's all right. The 1-2 pitch. Kreidler swings and misses, and he's down on strikes. So two outs in the inning, and Larnach will bat. Larnach is 1-for-4. Well, even if you're not captaining Big Red, you can get yourself a captain's hat because you can come sail away with the Twins on Yacht Rock Night, Friday, August 28th. The smooth sounds of pregame Yacht Rock cover band, then a captain's hat with a special ticket package. Enjoy postgame fireworks, cruise into Target Field with your tickets at twins.com/yachtrock as the count is 0-1, and that hat would have looked good on Big Red. And Dan Gladden piloting Big Red around Lake Shasta. No balls in a strike to Larnach. Trevor lines this one well into left center field. Franklin racing back underneath it into the deepest part of the ballpark, and he makes the catch to end the inning. We've played 7-4 Minnesota on your home for Twins baseball.
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3: Top of the eighth inning here at Target Field, Tyler O'Neill, Dylan Beavers, Christian Encarnacion Strand to face the left-hander A.J. Minter. The new left fielder is Austin Martin. He is in for Larnick as the Twins try to protect this 7-4 lead and win their sixth straight home series. Minter to the plate, and the pitch is strike, and the count is 0-1. Mayo has come out of the dugout. He's going to hit for Beavers. So Mayo, the righty, has a bat with the lefty Beavers on the mound. Still very much a ball game as a little dribbler towards the mound. Flagged by Minter. Sets, throws to first. Nice play. Royce Lewis pointing at Minter and saying, well done. Great job getting off the mound with the quickness. Set himself and threw a strike to first base. Taking care of his own business there.
2: Don't you love it when a pitcher can field his position?
3: Love it.
2: It's another athlete out on the field. And, you know, pitchers kind of, they got a reputation of, you know, not being athletic, but in an opportunity like that.
3: Somewhere Jim Cott is smiling.
2: Oh, yeah.
3: I don't know if Kitty's going to join us in the corn tomorrow. I hope so. But what did he win? All the gold gloves. And Greg Maddux won all the gold gloves.
2: Is Mayo hitting?
3: Yep, Mayo in for Beavers. So Minter to Mayo. And the strike called, and the count is 0-1. We are in the eighth. It's a 3-run lead for Minnesota. Orioles are in the middle of a three-city road trip, and boy, what a path they are charting. Start in Baltimore, and then they fly all the way down to Dallas to play the Rangers. It's a pitch fouled away. So you got a diagonal going southeast. Then they came due north to face the Twins. Then they're going to go down to Florida, so a diagonal back to the southeast.
2: Sometimes it doesn't make sense.
3: And then back up to Baltimore.
2: Yeah.
3: It's going to look like a bow tie. This is a three-city bow tie road trip for the Baltimore Orioles. And then they're home, Danny, for just a series, I think. And then they're back out on another three-city trip.
2: We call that a big hang with them.
3: Swing and miss. And a big hang with them for Kobe Mayo. He strikes out on three pitches. So much for the platoon advantage. You know, when we talk about which team's going to get hot, schedule can have a lot to do with it. So they finish the bow tie road trip. Then they host the Yankees and the Rays. There's nothing easy about any of that. And then they go to St. Louis, Sacramento, Colorado. So again, maybe teams that aren't near the top of the standings, but that's a long, grueling trip. Encarnacion Strand swings and misses. Look, nobody wants to go to Sacramento. Like, it's just no one wants to be in that clubhouse. No one wants to be at that ballpark.
2: You know what? They've done a fine job with it. They, you know, it is what it is.
3: Yeah, they got to go. It's on the schedule. You know,
2: so don't complain about it. Just play the game. Like everybody else has to come in there and play.
3: The 0-1 pitch is fouled off the end of the bat. I was talking with, like, where were we? Oh, it was Milwaukee. And they said, oh, yeah, we've already been to played the A's. And I said, how was it? They go, we played them in Vegas.
2: Oh, that's right.
3: And I go, oh, that was the crazy game with, like,
2: all the home runs.
3: And they said, it was insane. It was absolutely insane. They said the environment was fantastic, but it was insane. 0-2 pitch, swung on and fouled. And I said, well, your guy's pumped that they got to go to Vegas instead of Sacramento. And he said, oddly enough, the Brewers have like six or seven staff and players who are from
2: that Vegas area.
3: No, from the Sacramento
2: Reno
3: area.
2: Okay.
3: And they were super bummed.
2: Oh,
3: they're like,
2: guy.
3: Oh, we finally we're going to get to play at home. And they didn't get that chance. And the Twins have some guys in that boat. Guys like Travis Adams
2: that
3: plays college ball up there.
2: That could be a costly road trip to Vegas, wouldn't it?
3: Yeah, it could. Swing and miss by Encarnacion Strand, and he's down on strikes. And Minter overpowers the Orioles in a 1-2-3 top of the eighth. 7-4 Twins, home eighth is next on your home for Twins baseball.
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3: How about Suarez is on the pitch? Suarez, great story. He was out of the league for a while. He was in Korea. He was in Japan. He came back and he reemerged as a major leaguer, even as his brother was becoming one of the preeminent closers out in San Diego. And he reemerged by starting and dominating against the Twins. His first pitch is to Royce Lewis and the count is 0-1. Got himself a nice contract, and Suarez beginning another chapter in his career. He's since been sent down, moved to the bullpen, kind of trying to find his way. But he's on to pitch here. 0-1 to Royce. Royce looks at it low, and the count is 1-1. Originally from Venezuela, he's 36 years of age now. He pitched for the Giants in 2016 and 2017. And then didn't pitch in the big leagues again until 2024. High fly ball, deep right field. It's at the wall but caught by Leody Tavares. Not quite enough juice the other way for Royce. And there's one away for Bell. Tavares ended up winning 9 games in 2024. Nicked up last year, just 5 games. This year he's been in 21. No starts. Kind of a swingman role. Jeremiah Jackson's the left fielder after Mayo hit for Beavers. Jackson comes in to play D. And Bell swings and misses. The count is 0-1. Twins are up 7-4. Save situation. Gomez is up. It'll be the bottom third of the order for the Orioles. And the 0-1 swung on and hit high in the air to shallow center. The speedy Christian Franklin coming in, but the shortstop Henderson is out. Spreads his arms wide and makes the catch. 2 out. Looking ahead, brought to you by James Hardy. The Twins off to Dyersville tomorrow for the Field of Dreams game at 6:30. We're on the air at 6. Taj Bradley gets the start against Aaron Nola. When you look ahead to home improvements, look to James Hardy. Hardy Siding, America's number one brand of siding. Clemens, 1-3. Dylan Beavers, as Clemens takes a ball, hit a 3-run homer in the top of the third to make it 4-1. And the Twins responded by rapping out 4 straight hits to start the next half inning. As Clemens swings and misses. Lewis doubled. Bell singled. Clemens doubled to give the Twins a run. Lee singled. A sack fly from Keyshaw. Then Caratini and Roden RBI hits. It became a 4-run, 6-hit third inning. The Twins took a lead. They have not looked back. They added 2 more in the fifth with RBI from Larnick and Lewis. Now the 1-1 hit high in the air. Deep right field but playable. Tavares out in that emerald green grass. Looks up into the blue sky and makes the catch. Twins go quietly in the bottom of the eighth. We go to the ninth, three outs away from the sixth straight home series win for Minnesota. They lead 7-4 in their home for Twins baseball.
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3: Yoandris Gomez seeking his 17th save in as many tries. He's going to face Leody Tavares, a switch hitter batting left. Then you've got the righty Franklin. So Colton Cowser would be available as a lefty option off the bench, then the catcher Narvaez. Out number one, the big one. Twins up 7-4 as Gomez sets and delivers. And the first pitch hit high in the air, right field. Roden is back. He's under the overhang looking up, and that ball is gone for a home run. And so much for the first out. The first pitch walloped onto the plaza for a home run from Leody Tavares. And just like that, it's a 7-5 game. That is a rude welcome to the ball game. Well, fastball, inner part of the plate, and he didn't miss it, Danny.
2: Yeah, there's no more down by three, trying to take a pitch. And at the same time, that was center cut.
3: Yeah, he did what he's supposed to do with it. And now you're blooping a blast away. And here's Christian Franklin. Single, a walk, and a strikeout. Gomez, again, struggling a little with the lefties. It's a strike here in the count 0-1. He's been mixing in a changeup against the lefties to try to have something that kind of moves away from left-handed bats. Last changeup he threw, though, ended up being the game-winning hit the other night in Milwaukee. It's a pitch high in the count 1-1. He picked a very tenuous time to try to break out that newer pitch. Little blooper to left. That was the game. Cowser's moved into the on-deck circle. Pitch down and away. This is speed here in Franklin. Need to get Franklin. Nobody's out. One run is already in. Scoreless bullpen work from Morris, Hoffman, and Minter, but Gomez gives up a solo crank to right. 7-5 game. And the pitch. Off the hands, into the seats. It's 2-2. Twins looking for their 60th win of the year. I think there were some pundits who thought that's about as high as they would go in the win column entering this season. A lot of folks predicting triple-digit losses. That's not going to happen. Twins still very much in the thick of it. 2-2, slider wide. 3-2, Franklin with speed. And if you're the Orioles, this is what you want. You got speed, a lefty matchup with Cowser, and then it's Henderson, Alonso, Holiday, your dudes. So you'd rather be ahead, but if you're the Orioles, this is best-case scenario. 3-2, up and in, and missed him, and he walked him. So a rough start for Gomez, who has been so steady since coming over. Gives up a home run on the first pitch. Then he walks Franklin in just his eighth big league game. The guy with just two career hits, and now he faces the veteran Couser. And because of the walk, every hitter is now the tying run. Jeffers going to come out and try to settle down Gomez. He's a pretty calm guy anyway by nature, not one of these fiery, nail-eating guys. The challenge now is to get Couser.
2: Couser, 9 home runs on the year. He's got a little juice.
3: Again, the sweeper hasn't been as good to lefties. They're trying to figure out a way to be more effective against him.
2: And doesn't Baltimore, like, hold the record for most pinch hits? Is it pinch hit RBIs or pinch hits?
3: That's a great point. They lead the league in pinch hit home runs, and they lead the league in pinch hit RBI.
2: Is it?
3: 29 pinch hit runs batted in. Hmm. And one of 6 teams in the majors with at least 5 pinch hit home runs. Here's Colton Couser pinch hitting. Infield plays for 2 up the middle. Pitch from Gomez is taken down and in. 1 ball and no strikes.
2: Couser is a pinch hitter, just 2 for 19.
3: The real ace is Jeremiah Jackson.
2: Yeah.
3: He came in to play defense, fortunately. So he would be unavailable to hit. I tell you, by going here with Couser for Narvaez, it tells me that Pozo is able to play with that sore finger. Yep. The 1-0 is down, and they count 2-0. I'd get a little nervous. I think the Twins crowd was counting the win before this half inning started, but then a homer on the first pitch, a walk, still nobody out, and it's a 2-0 pitch. Swung on back up the middle, and he catches it, and he flips to first base for the Innovative Office Solutions double play. How about that? Right back up the middle. Gomez caught it in that lavender glove. He caught it in self-defense, and he flips to first. Huge Innovative Office Solutions double play. Well, the baseball gods take care of you, don't they?
2: Pretty good reaction right there. That ball was smoked head high. And also, there we go.
3: Right back to the mound again. Gomez picks it up. He flips to first. Henderson is out. And after a rocky start to the inning, Yoendris Gomez handles the final 3 outs of this ball game all by himself. And the Twins win it 7-5. 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So the Twins win it. We're hopefully going to chat with one of the heroes of this 7-5 come from behind victory as the Twins erase that early 4-1 deficit. That's coming up next, but first check in with John Vitas, a preview of what's to come on the postgame download.
14: Thank you, Chris. Yoendris Gomez remains perfect in save situations this year as the bullpen goes 4 strong to back up those big offensive innings in the 3rd and the 5th. It's also the 5th game with 14 or more hits this season for the Twins offense. A solid come-from-behind victory today after that Beavers home run in the 3rd. We're going to break it all down with Dan Gladden on the Affinity Plus Federal Credit Union postgame download. Of course, we'll preview the Field of Dreams game tomorrow night as well. And this afternoon, we'll have highlights of this one, a player of the game, post-game reaction, and a trip around the bases. But before we get to all of that, we're going to take a quick break, and Chris and Danny will be joined with a Twins player next on your home for Twins baseball.

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0: it felt good to come through there. You know, there were a bunch of hits, you know, before mine, and so credit to, you know, kind of the team rolling through and having some team at-bats and stringing some hits together. That's huge, and that's winning baseball.
1: I know you had a ton of opportunity earlier in the series. You had a ton of base runners on over the last couple of games. Were you getting a little frustrated when you were making contact and maybe not getting the results, and did it feel good to kind of get in the column today?
0: Absolutely. You always want to come through. And those moments where you don't have an opportunity to put some runs on the board and you know, maybe come up short, you always want to do it even more the next time. And so just really glad I was able to today.
2: Alan, it seems like guys get a little more comfortable the more they play, and you've got to play a little bit more consistent play. Is that kind of where you feel right now? You're getting more comfortable in the batter's box?
0: This league is hard, and just learning ways, just continuing to stick with the process and take each at-bat for what it is and try to learn from it is, you know, kind of how I've gone about it, and hopefully it can continue.
2: What's the toughest part about playing right field at this ballpark? You've got the padding, you got the cement wall, you got the overhang. What's the toughest part about right field?
0: I think it's just you have to, you know, be wary of where the wall is at, and, you know, obviously if it hits high up on the wall, it's going to ricochet back towards onto the field, and you know, it's much better to keep the guy at second than let him go to third. And so that's probably the thing you have to pay attention to most.
1: Let's talk corn, Alan. We got the big trip to Field of Dreams tomorrow. You're a Midwestern boy from Wisconsin, played your college ball just across the river from Iowa at Creighton. Are you fired up for this experience?
0: Yeah, it's going to be great. I've been talking about how excited I am to, you know, play, bring some Midwest baseball with all the Californians we have on this team. But, you know, it's going to be great. It's something, you know, we've all been looking forward to for the whole season and coming into the season. So, you know, very, very excited.
1: Special cleats, anything like that you're going to paint up for the occasion?
0: I won't. I'm sure there will be plenty of that going on, though.
1: All right. Well, we'll see you in the cornfields. It's going to be a once-in-a-lifetime, and hopefully you can rattle those tassels with your first home run of the year.
0: Absolutely.
1: No better place for it, right?
0: Yep, that's right.
1: All right. Thanks, Alan. Appreciate it.
0: Thank you.
1: Alan Rhoad was on base four times today, drove in a run. He had two doubles. He scored a run, and the Twins erased a 4-1 deficit in the third and roared to a 7-5 win to clinch a series over the Baltimore Orioles. Let's get to your final lines here today. We start with your Innovative Office Solution double plays. For every double play the Twins turn this season, Innovative donates $100 to Simon Says Give at the end of the season. That's for every double play the Twins turn in 2026, courtesy of Innovative. Two today, both off the bat of the number 9 hitter, Narvaez, in the fourth, 6-4-3. And then the line out right back to the pitcher, Gomez, in the 9th. He then flips over to first base. That was a monstrous double play because the Twins were reeling a little bit there. The home run, the walk, tying run at the plate, top of the order looming, and that Innovative Office Solutions double play stomped out the threat. So a couple double plays today. Your final line, 7 runs on 14 hits for Minnesota. No errors, 9 left. 5 runs for the Orioles on 7 hits, no errors, and 5 runners left on base for Baltimore. The winning pitcher is Zebby Matthews. Zebby, bad foot and all, moves to 6-8 on the year with 5 innings of solid pitched baseball today. Morris Hoffman-Minter unscored upon. Gomez gave up the home run, but he saves his 17th. He's now 17-17 in saves. Twins improve to 60-62 with the series win. Baltimore falls to 58-63. 2 hours, 41 minutes to play. 20,160 are here to watch it. Will be a much smaller crowd tomorrow, but not necessarily a bad thing because it's going to be a very special environment. We will be at the Field of Dreams in Dyersville, Iowa. Our ball game will start at 6:30. Our pregame broadcast will start at 6 o'clock. Taj Bradley gets the ball from Minnesota. Aaron Nola, the right-hander, will answer for the Philadelphia Phillies. It's the first of 3 in the series between the Twins and Don Mattingly's Phillies, and obviously the 3rd ever Field of Dreams game, and we cannot wait to bring you all of the sights and sounds and stories from the cornfields of Iowa tomorrow. Until then, you'll have to make do with a 7-5 series clinching Twins victory, and you can do that with John Venus and Dan Gladden on the postgame download starting now on your home for Twins baseball.
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9: And with that grab from Yoendris Gomez, all the tension relieved from the Twins fans out there as they were watching that 7-4 lead start to evaporate, but they hang on for a 7-5 victory as Gomez eventually closed it out. Hello and welcome to the Affinity Plus Federal Credit Union postgame download. My name is John Vitas. I'm joined here inside our Target Field studios with Dan Gladden. And Danny, I wanted to start with the offense, though, because Shane Baz is a guy who the Orioles have extended. He's got good stuff. He had an ERA in the threes coming in, yet the Twins put up 9 hits in 3 innings against him. What'd you see from the Twins?
10: I thought the Twins' offense, I thought they had a great game plan against Baz. And like I was saying during the broadcast, he gives you comfortable at bats. There's nothing really overpowering with Baz as to, you know, he's got one pitch he can go to. He had the knuckle curve. Wasn't able to get that. A lot of ball one, ball two counts to the Twins hitter. So they just sat back and just kind of had some good, comfortable bats and put him to bed in that third inning.
9: Yeah, lots of singles and doubles. Kind of fun to watch
10: a
9: team.
10: They add up. You get the doubles when you needed to, and that was an Alan Roden double.
9: Yeah, a couple for him, couple for Royce. Really nice at-bats up and down the lineup. And then Debbie puts up a couple zeros to get through 5. And the bullpen, I thought, was extremely impressive today with a couple of the new guys sprinkled in there.
10: Yeah, I thought it'd start with Zebby Matthews there. There was a lot going into it about his callus, his blister on his foot. That didn't seem to affect him too much there. But, he threw one bad pitch, and that was the breaking ball to Beavers that he hit for the 3-run homer to give him a 4-1 lead at the time. But other than that, I thought Zebby was pretty good here this afternoon.
9: Yeah, it's a good point. Other than the homer, all singles, and then he retired, 7 of the last 8 he faced. So.
10: Yeah, pitch count got against him a little bit, especially in the second inning. A couple two-out hits, and then, of course, in that 3-run third inning, pitch count got to him pretty quick.
9: And then the bullpen goes 4 scoreless. I wanted to highlight the Minter inning because I thought that was one of the most impressive innings we've seen all year. 9 pitches, 9 strikes, fielded his position, and struck out 2.
10: You know, they saw something in him, and that's why he's over here. He's a big leverage guy. in that bullpen for the Twins. Big addition in the trade line to grab a player, a quality player, especially a left-hander like that in that bullpen. Twins have three left-handers in the bullpen to use.
9: And they added three relievers in the last two weeks before the deadline with the veterans. How important is it that all those guys have significant big league experience?
10: That's when, you know, when you get young players like that, there's more of a maintenance with those guys, where these are veteran guys. They've been around. They've been in the big league clubhouse. They've been in big games. So when they come into that clubhouse, they're well-received. You don't have a lot of maintenance, not a lot of talking, calling in, sit down meetings like that. You just go ahead and let them. They've got a track record, and they're here in the big leagues for a reason, and that's because they're quality people and quality players.
9: Yeah, with the 3-run lead, I was wondering if they would use Morris for two to save some guys, but they can all come back tomorrow, right? Because they are veterans and can go back to back.
10: Yeah. And you look at that, and they weren't overexposed. There wasn't a lot of high pitch count for a lot of the guys out of the bullpen. So, yes, to be able to kind of use one here, one there, it preserves them for tomorrow. But with that being said, Taj Bradley going tomorrow, he's going to give you some length.
9: No doubt about it.
10: And then an off day Friday, so everybody's going to be fresh. That's a nice recipe to going into the weekend.
9: And the more you think about it, the more sense it makes to burn all those top guys today for just one inning. Because, again, they're probably all available tomorrow. Field of Dreams game tomorrow, Dyersville, Iowa. What are you looking forward to the most about being
10: there? I just
9: want
10: to be able to, you know, walk the field a little bit and get in the press box, oversee. You know, a lot of the stadiums today, you get the downtown view. We're going to get a view of a farmer's corn. And the museum will be in the background where the original movie was filmed in the original field. So I'm just looking forward to that. I'm also looking forward to all the Hall of Famers that Major League Baseball is bringing in. And from my understanding is they're going to walk in from the cornfields into the outfield, so all these Hall of Famers. So it's going to be well received. It's going to be a great – it seems to get better and better every time they have a game there.
9: Yeah, as much as MLB markets it, I think they undersell the group of Hall of Famers that will be there. I mean, they could almost promote it as like a Hall of Fame reunion as much as it is a baseball game.
10: Absolutely. I'm just curious if they're going to have those guys sitting down signing autographs, because if so, they're going to be there a long time.
9: Yeah, where are they going to be pregame, postgame?
10: Exactly.
9: You know where they're going to be before they take the field, and that's out in the corn. And then they're all going to walk out together, and everybody gets goosebumps, and it's going to be amazing.
10: Let's just hope for some good weather. We don't want it to be there a long night. We don't want the rain. Hopefully we can get that game in there and get a win.
9: Yeah, let's keep it on schedule.
10: And it's the Phillies, so it's made marquee for tomorrow night.
9: Yeah, going to be a lot of fun. We can't wait to watch it. Danny, enjoy it, and we'll see you back here on Saturday.
10: All right, Johnny, thank you.
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9: 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Series finale between the Twins and Orioles. Let's get into the highlights. They're brought to you by the Sheboygan Sausage Company. Both teams able to plate a run in the first. Baltimore got an RBI from Jackson Holliday and the Twins an RBI single from Josh Bell. So it was 1-1 going into the third inning, and that's when things went a little haywire, at least for both starting pitchers. Pete Alonso, a leadoff single against Zebby Matthews in the top of the third. Then after a strikeout, Tyler O'Neill singled as well. So with two on and only one out, the batter was Dylan Beavers.
8: Looking for a double play to end the inning. Or will it be another strikeout for Beavers? Swing and a high drive. Right field, it's got some carry. Roden's back, base of the wall. Beavers connects for a home run just shy of the dock on a hanging breaking ball. It's a three-run clout to right, and the Orioles jump in front 4-1.
9: And at that point, if you're a Twins fan, you start to hang your head. You wonder whether they can get at least three runs against a guy like Shane Baz, one of the top two or three starters on this Orioles team. The answer, they certainly could. Royce Lewis led off the bottom of the third with a double. And then the singles parade began. Josh Bell a single to move Lewis to third. And then Cody Clemens shot one oppo for a base hit. Lewis scores to make it 4-2. Brooks Lee would then single. That would load the bases before Luke Keyshaw lined a ball to center field, which was caught by Franklin, but Bell came in to score and made the score 4-3. The next man up with a couple guys on was Victor Caratini.
8: The pitch swung on and lined into right field for a base hit. Clemens takes the turn, windmilled home by Borrego. He'll score the tying run. It's the fifth hit of the inning, and the Twins have matched the Orioles. It's a 4-4 ball game.
9: A beautiful piece of hitting by Caratini, sitting back on a changeup and shooting it up the middle. And the next man, Alan Roden, with an equally as impressive swing. A double off the wall in straightaway center field, better than 400 feet on that fly ball. He would plate Lee and give the Twins a 5-4 lead. Now, they did strand runners at second and third, but they also did have a one-run lead. And they could not add on in the fourth, despite a couple of singles against the reliever Cam Sanders. But in the fifth, they were finally able to break through. Is Caratini with a single off the top of the wall and right, Roden with a slash double down the line to move the runners to second and third. Sanders then got Kreider to bounce out to keep the runners where they were. Orioles made a pitching change. They brought in Yaramir Giraldo, who gave up an RBI ground out to Trevor Larnach. That made it a 6-5 Twins. And with two outs in the inning, Royce Lewis came through again.
10: Line down the left field line, stay fair, and that's going to be into the corner. So Lewis around first into second base, RBI, and the Twins now lead 7-4.
9: And that was the insurance Minnesota was looking for, a three-run lead. Zebby Matthews gets through five by retiring seven of the final eight batters he saw, and then the Twins went to their A bullpen. Andrew Morris, a perfect sixth. Jeff Hoffman worked around two walks in the seventh to put up a zero, and then A.J. Minter on just nine pitches puts down the Orioles in order in the eighth. It did get a little dicey in the ninth. Yoendris Gomez gave up a leadoff homer to Leody Taveras. That made it 7-5, and then he walked Christian Franklin with the heart of the order coming up just a couple batters later, but Narvaez, a liner right back to the mound. Gomez snares it, throws to first for the double play, and on the very next pitch, Gunnar Henderson grounds out, and Gomez gets out of trouble to notch his 17th save of the season. Your final lines, the Orioles, 5 runs on 7 hits and no errors. The Twins, 7 runs on 14 hits and no errors. Minnesota improves to 60-62. Baltimore falls to 58-63. Game completed in 2 hours and 41 minutes in front of 20,160 at Target Field today. Those are your highlights brought to you by the Sheboygan Sausage Company. And now let's get to our Treasure Island Diamond Player of the Game. An incredible offensive day for the Twins. Again, just the fifth time this year, they reached the 14-hit plateau. Lots of multi-hit games up and down the batting order. But we're going to give it to one of the newer guys on the team who had a couple of doubles.
10: Roden with that slight open stance has a leg kick. And Sanders delivers. Line down the left field line past third base into the corner. Carantini around second. He'll easily make it to third. And Roden will easily make it to second. Threatening with second and third. Nobody out. It'll be Kreidler to bat.
9: Yeah, Alan Roden with his first career 3-hit games, a couple of doubles to go with it. And Alan Roden is our Treasure Island Diamond Player of the Game. 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We'll update you on those when we come back and tell you just how much progress the Twins made in the standings next on your home for Twins Baseball.
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18: Hello, this is Taylor Rogers. What was your first welcome to the show moment? It was probably seeing Joe Mauer in the clubhouse. And what did you name your first car? Shared a Toyota T100 with my brother. It was white and slow as all heck, and so we called it White Lightning. What is your go-to cheat meal? Any dessert at Manny's Steakhouse. What's the most embarrassing moment from your baseball career? My rookie year is backing up home plate in Kansas City, and went too far and tripped over the little rotating scoreboard there behind home plate. And the ball got by the catcher, and the camera showed me just laying on the ground as the ball was rolling by. What game show do you think you could win, and why? I'd probably win The Bachelor. I don't need to explain why. Thank you. Goodbye. This has been Taylor Rogers.
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9: 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One afternoon game to tell you about. Cedar Rapids at home against Wisconsin. Reed Mooring went 6 scoreless innings for the Colonels, but the bullpen has given up the lead. It's now 3-2 Wisconsin in the 8th. Fort Myers plays tonight at home against Clearwater. Wichita tonight tonight at home against Corpus Christi, and St. Paul no longer in the cornfields. They are now at the Iowa Cub Stadium. That'll be a 6:38 first pitch with Ryan Gallagher on the mound. Major League scoreboard, there are a handful of games in progress as we speak, and one other game that has gone final today as well. We're going to start with the Rays and the A's. Tampa Bay put up double digits in West Sacramento yesterday, and they're on their way to potentially doing it again today.
1: 1-1. Swung on and hit high in the air and deep to right center field. Butler back, turning, looking, gone! Liam Hicks is a triple shy of the cycle. A three-run homer comes with two out in the fourth. The Rays extend their lead to 7-2.
9: And that was just a few moments ago. They are now in the sixth inning with Tampa Bay on top 7-2 still. If they win that game, the Rays would have a 9-0 road trip out west, Colorado, Seattle, and West Sacramento, and they would also be 6.5 up on the Yankees in the American League East. The other game that we're going to highlight coming out of St. Louis, tomorrow's Twins opponent, the Phillies playing the Cardinals. That game was tied at 1 for a while, but eventually one team got separation.
2: 83 RBIs, and there's a line drive hit that goes down the left field line to the wall, and it's a double for Jordan Walker scoring Burleson, and the Cardinals have a 5-1 lead.
9: And they did not look back. Cardinals went on to beat the Phillies 7-1. St. Louis back above 500, and the Phillies have now dropped out of playoff position in the National League, out of the playoffs for the first time since June 3rd. And that's because of the heater that the San Diego Padres are on, and they are currently in action as well. The only good news for the Phillies, San Diego trailing Milwaukee 2-0 in the third inning of that game. The other good news for the Phillies, the other team they're battling with for a spot is the Arizona Diamondbacks. And the Diamondbacks are down 6-1 to the Rockies in the fifth inning, thanks to a Brett Sullivan three-run home run. Now, checking in on where the Twins sit after this win today, they gained a half game in both of the standings. The teams they are chasing both play later on tonight. They are now just three back of the White Sox for first place. White Sox at home with Luis Castillo on the mound against the Cincinnati Reds tonight. And then later tonight on the West Coast, the Texas Rangers, the teams the Twins are chasing in the wild card. They have Cal Quantrill on the mound in Anaheim. Twins now just one game back of the last American League wild card spot. And there is a team between the Twins and the Rangers. That's the Tigers. They're at home tonight against Cleveland, a 5:40 start at Comerica Park. 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
9: It's time to get reaction on today's Twins win. Our ears are on the clubhouse, brought to you by Minnesota Corn, as the Twins defeat the Orioles 7-5. Four of the five Orioles runs came in the first three innings. Zebby Matthews able to put up a couple of zeros, and then the bullpen was excellent. Derek Shelton pleased with his pitching today.
3: Yeah, he battled with his command a little bit early, but every time that they scored, we answered. And then ultimately, I think in the fourth is the big one where we were able to put ourselves ahead and then just extended. And then, you know, our bullpen did a good job at the end. I mean, we talked about why we acquired, Minter and Hoffy, and you see it. We shortened the game up to a five-inning game today. And, you know, we haven't seen Morris pitch in the sixth inning in a while, but we thought it was a perfect opportunity with the rest he had, and they did a nice job finishing it off.
9: That bullpen was outstanding today, and one of the talking points before the game was that Zebby Matthews foot injury that he's been dealing with. He obviously looked like his usual self today. Zebby was asked after the game how that foot held up.
5: Yeah, foot was great. Ground screw did a great job with the mound, and then, you know, I had some new cleats. They seemed to work well, so foot was really good. Yeah, and the offense, they picked me up. They were awesome today.
9: Yeah, we noticed those new cleats, all white spikes today for Zebby Matthews. Has tried out some different ones as he's been battling this foot issue. Great outing in terms of called strikes today for Zebby, 20 of them. Orioles maybe a little more passive than usual. Why did Zebby think that they took so many strikes?
5: Yeah, I'm not really sure. That's kind of a tough question, because we're not getting the swing and miss. So I don't know. It could just be a team-to-team thing. Yeah, but I'm always going to try and attack hitters. Obviously fell behind some hitters today, but, you know, ultimately trying to stay ahead and, throw the ball in the square and make them hit it.
9: Five different Twins had multiple hits today, including Josh Bell in the three hole, who went 3-for-5. What did Josh think of the offensive output today?
6: Yeah, it was only a matter of time. We make a lot of contact. We went through a rut there for a couple of weeks, hitting balls right at people, but we knew we would turn things around. Just keep playing our game, keep putting the ball in play, and good things happen.
9: And Bell is on quite a heater right now as well, not just today, but for the last week or so. He's been hitting for power, driving in a bunch of runs. So how is that swing feeling?
6: Yeah, it feels good. Feels like I'm making better decisions. It seems like, you know, balls that I should hit, I'm putting in play, and good things are happening.
9: Royce Lewis, another good game as well. Two doubles, an RBI, and a run scored. He has been excellent. We highlighted some of his recent performances on the pregame show and throughout the game. What about his mindset is working at the moment?
7: I just need to go back to being myself. Sometimes being too nice and listening to too many people at once and trying to please people gets you in trouble. And right now I don't care about making people happy. I just care about making Royce happy. So I think that's where the play kind of comes into, you know, just being better. And then also just making good adjustments too at the plate. When I went down, I tried to find something that was more consistent.
9: Now, he's talked about how he's had to streamline his approach and mindset when he went down to AAA, work on his swing, focus on himself and his himself only, and it's obviously benefited the team with the way he has played in the last few weeks. One other star to highlight on the offensive side, our player of the game, Alan Roden, 3 hits, a walk, on base 4 times, as well as a couple of doubles. What did the manager, Derek Shelton, think of Roden?
3: Big night, yeah. I mean, big day. What do you have, 3 hits, walk? Drove the ball to center field. It looked last night, yesterday, like, or 2 days ago, whenever he played, that he was not on time. I think our hitting group had an adjustment with him, had a talk with him, and he just got back to being on time. I mean, that was very similar to what we saw during spring training, where it looked like he was on pitches, and that's really encouraging because of the fact of, you know, it's not consistent at bats, but it's a situation when he's in there, we need to have quality major league at bats, even if they're not hits, just quality major league at bats. And today I think he really displayed that.
9: Yeah, he sprayed the ball all over the field, which is really Alan Rodon's game. Hopefully he can keep that up with some righties coming up on the schedule for the Twins. Before we head to a break, let's pause 10 seconds for station identification on your home for Twins baseball. John Vitas back with you live from our Treasure Island Baseball Network studios. It's time for us to take our final break. When we come back, we'll take a trip around the bases and wrap up the show on your home for Twins baseball.
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9: Win it 7-5, the final to capture the series against the Orioles. It's the Twins' sixth consecutive series win here at home, the longest streak here at home since they won 9 in a row back in 2020. It's time to circle the bases, brought to you by Toyota. At first base, Josh Bell's first inning run scoring single brought his season RBI total to 72, which leads the team. 72 matches Josh Donaldson's total from 2021, the fourth most RBIs in the last seven Twin seasons. Only Jorge Polanco and Miguel Sano in 2021 and Byron Buxton last year have had more RBIs in that span. At second base, the Twins took the lead thanks to a four-run third inning where they had six hits, two of them doubles. Shane Baz has now allowed 41 doubles on the year, the most in the major leagues. He is one of only four Orioles ever to have served up four or more doubles four times in a single season. At third base, Andrew Morris turned in another scoreless inning and has worked to a 0.66 ERA over his last 26 appearances, allowing only 12 hits in that span. Morris now has the third best ERA in all of Major League Baseball over their last 26 outings. The two that have a better ERA, Luke Weaver, a 0.33, and Brennan Bernardino, the lefty for the Rockies, has a 0.39 earned run average in his last 26. And at home, Baltimore drew 5 walks today and have now had at least one free pass in 112 straight games, the longest active streak in the majors. The all-time record is 313 games done by the Red Sox back in 1956. The third longest streak ever, coincidentally, belongs to the Washington Senators, who went 262 games from 1955 to 1957. That, of course, 4 years before they moved to Minnesota. That's what you find when circling the base. Is brought to you by your local Toyota dealers. Toyota, let's go places. Fresh series for the Twins tomorrow in a different location, but still considered a home game. They will be at the Field of Dreams in Dyersville, Iowa for a 6:30 start. It'll be Taj Bradley on the mound for Minnesota opposite Aaron Nola of the Phillies. We'll be on the air for the pregame lineup card at 6. It is a once-in-a-lifetime opportunity for Twins fans to either go to the game or experience their team playing in those cornfields. We want to thank our whole team in studio today for Mark Janowski, Cal Soderquist, Cameron Green, and Lucas Kirshner. I'm John Vita saying so long from Target Field. We hope you join us this weekend here on your home for Twins baseball.
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2: 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Stay fair. It is fair, and it's down in the corner. And it's a two-run double for Ryan Jeffers.
4: Hit high in the air. Right field might have a chance. Get up. This ball is out of here. Kiesel two-run homer. Twins have tied it up 4-4.
2: Swung on and hit well for Bell. Deep left center field for Josh. That's headed for the bullpen and gone for a three-run homer.
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0: chance of thunderstorms tonight. Otherwise, cloudy skies expected. Lows level off around 59. North winds 5 to 10 miles per hour. Sunshine mixed with clouds at times. Tomorrow, high temperatures reach up to 80. Lows around 59. Tomorrow night, partly cloudy. From the Weatherology Weather Center, I'm meteorologist Jennifer Wojcicki on Rock 95. Right now, 82.
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0: high chance of thunderstorms tonight. Otherwise, cloudy skies expected. Lows level off around 59. North winds 5 to 10 miles per hour. Sunshine mixed with clouds at times. Tomorrow, high temperatures reach up to 80. Lows around 59. Tomorrow night, partly cloudy. From the Weatherology Weather Center, I'm meteorologist Jennifer Wojcicki on Rock 95. Right now, 82.
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0: classic rock that really rocks. Rock 95, U2, Sunday Bloody Sunday. The Minnesota Vikings have made it official on their starting quarterback for the 2026-2027 season. And I'll give you a look into their schedule. That's coming up after AC/DC. Pearl Jam is next. 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
1: Slight chance of thunderstorms tonight. Otherwise, cloudy skies expected. Lows level off around 59. North winds 5 to 10 miles per hour. Sunshine mixed with clouds at times. Tomorrow, high temperatures reach up to 80. Lows around 59. Tomorrow night, partly cloudy. From the Weatherology Weather Center, I'm meteorologist Jennifer Wojcicki on Rock 95. Currently, it's 81 degrees.
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Rock 95, welcome to the jungle from Guns N' Roses. I'm sure it was a little bit of a jungle between J.J. McCarthy and Kyler Murray deciding who's going to be the starting quarterback for the Vikings. I'll give you that information after AC/DC.

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0: classic rock that really rocks. 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So the Minnesota Vikings have made it official. Kyler Murray is going to be the starting quarterback for the Vikings this season. The Vikings have their first preseason game coming up on Saturday. Highly unlikely that Kyler Murray will be playing. I don't even know that J.J. McCarthy is going to make an appearance, but the Vikings on the road against the New York Giants Saturday at noon. 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
5: Slight chance of thunderstorms tonight. Otherwise, cloudy skies expected. Lows level off around 59. North winds 5 to 10 miles per hour. Sunshine mixed with clouds at times. Tomorrow, high temperatures reach up to 80. Lows around 59. Tomorrow night, partly cloudy. From the Weatherology Weather Center, I'm meteorologist Jennifer Wojcicki on Rock 95. Currently, it's 81 degrees.
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0: classic rock that really rocks. Rock 95, Hysteria from Def Leppard. I'm going to share something a little bit personal about myself. I hate venomous snakes. Now, when I was a kid, don't get me wrong, I played with gardener snakes like all the time. I used to go out looking for them and put them in like a little aquarium type deal or terrarium or whatever the hell it is. But I read a story this morning that pretty much scared the you-know-what out of me, because I'm planning someday soon to go down to Kansas to go turkey hunting, only to find out that there's venomous snakes in Kansas. I'll give you more details on venomous snakes and a really scary story in Arkansas coming up after Billy Idol. Stone Temple Pilots are next. 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
5: Slight chance of thunderstorms tonight. Otherwise, cloudy skies expected. Lows level off around 59. North winds 5 to 10 miles per hour. Sunshine mixed with clouds at times. Tomorrow, high temperatures reach up to 80. Lows around 59. Tomorrow night, partly cloudy. From the Weatherology Weather Center, I'm meteorologist Jennifer Wojcicki on Rock 95. 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

0: classic rock that really rocks. Rock 95, Rebel Yell from Billy Idol. So I know that there's venomous snakes here in North Dakota and, of course, in Minnesota. Down in, what is it, southeastern Minnesota, there's some rattlesnake poisonous snakes. And mainly in the Badlands or around the Missouri River in North Dakota, that would be the prairie venomous snake or whatever you want to call it. But man, this story I have to share with you this afternoon is just crazy. And I can't imagine what was going through the mind of this kid. A high school football player in Arkansas unknowingly wore a helmet concealing a venomous cottonmouth snake during practice. He was wearing it for more than an hour. The 2-foot snake had coiled itself inside the helmet's padding, going undetected when the teen suited up. He eventually complained to coaches about the discomfort, leading to the startling discovery. Miraculously, the player was not bitten. Unbelievable. Oh! See, now, you know what? I don't even want to go turkey hunting in Kansas now that I found out that there's venomous snakes down there, especially in the area that I want to go in, what is it, southeastern Kansas is where I want to go turkey hunting. I hate venomous snakes. I would like to eat one someday, you know, a rattlesnake or whatever, but don't want to be near them. Danzig coming up next, Rock 95.
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2: Slight chance of thunderstorms tonight. Otherwise, cloudy skies expected. Lows level off around 59. North winds 5 to 10 miles per hour. Sunshine mixed with clouds at times. Tomorrow, high temperatures reach up to 80. Lows around 59. Tomorrow night, partly cloudy. From the Weatherology Weather Center, I'm meteorologist Jennifer Wojcicki on Rock 95. 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